0: just pour some waffles and some syrup.
1: What about
0: and,
1: Iran?
0: Iran so far away. So.
1: Thank you.
0: I went to Salam in Arab Town. I can call it that because I am Egyptian. They're also, if you ever need late night food in the city, Salam is open until 1:30 in the morning. Great spot if you need late night food.
1: Okay.
0: And I'm eating what
1: you act like in the city of Chicago, restaurants are not open that late.
0: We've tried to get late night food in the city. If you want a good late night Arab food is great. I'm just telling you. I'm going with a soup called molokhia. And what molokhia is, I didn't go lentil soup. I went with a Egyptian specific food. Especially molokhia is an Egyptian spinach. And yeah. You stew the spinach and then you put chicken in it. You can put rice in it. You put garlic in it, some lemon. And essentially this soup came, I'll put a picture of it online on Twitter, at Adam A. Abdallah. It came with the soup, the spinach and the lemon and the garlic. And then on the side, I kid you not, a half chicken and rice, like a whole half chicken and rice. And then I had to construct it together to put it together. That's how it came.
1: Yeah, that's chicken and rice and then a soup
0: and
1: to the side.
0: And then a soup on the side. And then they're like, put it together, figure it out. And I'm like, okay. So that's what I did. I put it together. I diced up the chicken, put the rice in, made it. I know this is going to be good as we celebrate, as I celebrate.
1: All right, so Abdallah is now scooping.
0: This is not, now unfortunately, this is not a Slurpee soup.
1: Yeah, that looks like a paste.
0: It's a stew.
1: That is not a, that is, there's not a lot of liquid I see.
0: It's
1: I see
0: more of a
1: mash. That looks like a mashed
0: it's
1: potato
0: more of as,
1: consistency.
0: As soup as you want. You can pour the soup on top of the rice and the chicken and then like mix it up together as like a vegetable side if you want to. It came pretty soupy. And then I added more rice and, because it's kind of like a, have you ever had like okra before?
1: Yes.
0: Okay. So it's kind of like, it's kind of like, what's the best way to put it? Like mucusy? That's kind of a gross way to say it, but it's kind of slimy. All right, here we go. Here we go. Right, little thing, yeah.
1: There it is. He's going in, face first into the soup. You can watch the show on Twitter. Black and Abdallah Show, live streaming
0: it
1: right
0: tastes,
1: now.
0: It tastes like a win. It tastes like victory.
1: Okay.
0: It tastes the garlic. Got the chicken in there. That chicken was crispy, too. You know, like they cook it on the grill?
1: Yeah.
0: Burn it up a little bit.
1: I saw the char marks. It looked nice. Like a nice chicken.
0: Right. A little slurp to it. A little slurp to it. Because they stewed the crap out of this molokhia, this Egyptian spinach. Because that's what the name of the... It's not molokhia soup. Molokhia is the name of the...
1: technique?
0: No, the... the spinach.
1: Spice?
0: The spinach.
1: Spinach. Yeah. There it is. Okay.
0: Okay.
1: Okay.
0: Okay.
1: Yeah?
0: I'm going to give it...
1: How are you doing over there?
0: Three point nine.
1: You didn't really like it.
0: 3.9. I'm not the biggest spinach.
1: All right.
0: I'm not the biggest spinach
1: fan. There
0: it is.
1: 3.9.
0: I'm not the biggest spinach fan. And
1: cup of soup.
0: I'm not the biggest spinach fan. And the texture.
1: Wow.
0: The texture is not for me. But the chicken.
2: For you.
0: The chicken is where it's at.
2: World. Cup of soup.
3: Soup is good food.
1: Wow. I'm sorry. Abdallah's out on spinach and the texture.
0: Yeah, I'm sorry.
1: Jeez.
0: It isn't.
1: Your people.
0: If I had gotten kushari, which is like rice and lentils, and that's not soup at all. That's just a whole different Arab dish.
1: Yeah.
0: That would have been a 10 out of 5.
1: Okay. All right. So you didn't enjoy it?
0: No.
1: Okay.
0: It's good. It's a 4 out of 5. I didn't give it a 2. I didn't give it a 1.
1: All right. So there you go. World Cup of Soup. Abdallah each day from the group stage. He will select a soup from one of the groups. Today it was Group G. He went with Egypt.
0: I'll tell you this. If it was just the chicken and rice, 5 out of 5.
1: Well, yeah. I mean, the picture you showed me, it looked great. The rice and the chicken looked fantastic.
0: The chicken and rice, 5 out of 5.
1: Man, you're not into spinach. That's
0: I'm not like that. Not stewed spinach. I'll put spinach in a salad or something like that.
1: Oh, what's wrong with it? It's just still spinach.
0: I don't like the texture, the mucusy, the slimy texture that creates.
1: It's just a green.
0: No, it's a tech. If you've ever had it, dude, I'm telling you, it's like this, like it's like a slimy, like okra-y texture. It's not. It's weird.
1: What's wrong with a little slime?
0: No,
1: what's wrong with that?
0: Not for me.
1: So there you go. World Cup of Soup here on the Black and Abdallah Show. We will continue on tomorrow with a new soup as Abdallah goes from group to group here in the group stage. The World Cup has been a lot of fun. Did you see the fans that drank Boston Dry then headed down to Miami? Are they the Scotland fans?
0: Yeah. They went from Boston, the Scots, they went from Boston to Miami because that's where their team is now playing because they're playing all over the country, yeah.
1: And they realize that there is quite a difference in temperature from going from the northeast all the way down to Miami. Take a listen to this.
4: I'd say it's probably the hottest place I've ever been in the world, and no looking forward to winning the cult, to be honest with you.
5: It's good. It's hot. It's expensive. But we're just happy to be here to see Scotland beat Brazil.
6: Fantastic, hot and sweaty. Just came in, just flew in from Boston 2 or 3 hours ago, so it's taken a bit of adjusting.
7: As to be expected.
6: But lovely. Yeah, lovely so far. Yeah.
1: So there they
0: are. It's hot, it's sweaty, and it's expensive.
1: Yes, the news report on the fans following along the Scotland team going from Boston to Miami.
0: Not looking forward to wearing that kilt to the game. Could you imagine wearing that kilt to a game in Miami? Like, I know it's open, so the air might flow through, but
1: Does the air get up, though? It flows past. I don't know if it's going up.
0: I mean,
1: I don't know if it's cooling any bits up top.
0: I mean, when you wear stuff in Scotland, you wear it because it's cold in there.
1: Because it's like thick.
0: It's cold and thick. Yeah.
1: You don't want to be wearing that.
0: Yeah. Have you ever tried to put on a kilt?
1: No, I haven't.
0: So a kilt is just a really long piece of fabric.
1: Yeah, you wrap it.
0: And you just like roll it. You just kind of like roll wrap it around you.
1: Sure.
0: And it's a lot of fabric.
1: Oh, yeah. No doubt.
0: So like that's going to be, if they keep up with the tradition, it's going to be real hot. Swampy, dude. In Miami, swampy.
1: It's like, have you ever been on the golf course and you see a friend who's wearing, like, the thick, like, cargo shorts?
0: Yeah.
1: Or short, like, in this day and age, like, usually everyone's wearing, like, active wear.
0: Athleisure.
1: So, like, the shorts are, like, breathable, right?
0: Yeah.
1: They're for, but then, like, every once in a while, you'll see someone that's wearing the thick, like,
0: because it's the only shorts that they own, and they like, golf like twice a year. Yeah.
1: Thick, like, Dockers shorts or whatever. and you know, like, it's
0: Dockers.
1: Right? Like, and it's like a thick material, and you're like, hot day. You're like, man, how are you functioning like that? Like, that doesn't work at all.
0: Mm-hmm.
1: So, I mean, that's one aspect. The fans all over the country enjoying the United States for the first time, not knowing that Miami was that.
0: A little bit of a price difference, too, apparently, between Boston and Miami.
1: Yeah. I do also have this question that I need to bring to the table with you is, are we good on Elmo, or is Elmo a traitor?
0: No. Okay. So
1: are we good? Is Elmo anti-American?
0: Jalen Brunson bridged the gap.
1: Oh, okay.
0: So mended fences.
1: Good.
0: So I think we're okay with Elmo.
1: Okay. So Knicks fans are okay with Elmo?
0: I don't know. Jalen Brunson tried.
1: Jalen Brunson tried to fix it. But, you know, Elmo just wants teams to have fun. And he tried that same bit with Team USA. And people were starting to question whether or not Elmo is a traitor. Yes, come the on. Fictional character, Elmo. Take a listen as Elmo sets the record straight.
8: Just to be clear, Elmo wants Team USA to win, okay? But Elmo loves everybody. Just to be clear, don't make this a thing. Thank you. Elmo loves you, and Elmo loves you, and Elmo loves you, and Team USA, and everybody who's playing.
1: So just to be clear, Elmo is out there releasing social media posts. He wants the USA to win, but just to be clear, don't make this a thing.
0: My favorite is when he looked right at the camera and goes, don't make this a thing. I love everybody. I love you, but I want Team USA to win because Sesame Street is in New York, which is in the USA.
1: Yes. Yes.
0: Don't make this a thing.
1: Well, I didn't know. Is Elmo maybe rooting for a country that is un-American?
0: Don't make this a thing.
1: I don't know.
0: Stop it.
1: I'm glad that he's on board.
0: Stop it.
1: I'm glad that he believes that they can win as well.
0: He believes.
1: We go to Zach in Michigan. He's on the phone lines with Black and Abdallah. What's up, Zach?
9: What's going on, gentlemen? Congrats, Adam, on your Egyptian win. As a Liverpool fan, it's good to see Mo Salah happy and celebrating.
0: Oh, there you go.
9: Crowd.
0: Yeah, absolutely.
9: And 2 goals away from breaking his manager's record for the team, so that's pretty cool. So, I have a different opinion than your last caller. I know that the old heads in the country are still on, like, the anti-soccer, we make fun of the sport, but I grew up, so I'm 32, I graduated in 2012, I never played soccer as a kid, I was a baseball kid, later football, and then, you know, in high school, played FIFA with all my friends, kind of got into a team, so I started playing with, like, Liverpool, and, you know, after a couple years of that was, like, my create a character team, I started watching the games and rooting for the players. And then I became a soccer fan and started watching. Not like my dad. My dad never was a soccer fan, always made fun of soccer players. And it was like, you know, you're not a soccer player. You're a baseball player. You're a football player. And I was a lot of parents back then. Well, about 4 years ago, probably right after the World Cup, right around the World Cup, I got my dad to start watching Liverpool games with me in the mornings. And he watched like three games, and they were all Liverpool, like last second goals to win or to tie. Mm-hmm. And he became hooked. Now I got him Cody Gakpo jerseys. He's got Szoboszlai jerseys. He's all in now, the last 3 years watching Liverpool. And I think now that's not a trend. You know, I'm not going to take anecdotal evidence as that's like, this is going to be how it is. But I've turned on some of my friends to soccer. I've turned my dad, and I just see kids in the new generation, they are not as passionate as even my generation in 2012 about football. You have these kids now where they don't get involved in football because of, like, concussions and parents are worried and they don't play. But even the kids, I coach football. I'm a huge supporter of football. I coach high school sports. I've been coaching high school sports for 10 years. It is an entirely different feel and mentality that kids have in football now. They don't have the knack for it that they always, like, they don't have the passion. They would rather, like, play video games and be on social media and hang out with their friends. So I see that trend. And I see, like, baseball, you know, went off the last couple of years. And hockey, I think, is making a nice comeback, but it was off for the last couple of years. And with football just being really convoluted and, like, penalties and referees, with baseball, like, the MLB being dominated by, like, three or four teams, I think there's a void that kids in soccer can pick up. I think the one thing we need is one really big superstar from the United States to shine in one of these leagues, and I think that just kickstarts it off. If not, it would be like the United States going really, really far in a World Cup or something like that.
1: Yeah, Zach, and that's a great call, and thanks for the phone call. Call again, okay, my man, 310-840-4910. I'd say this, like, you know, I don't know if it necessarily needs to be one specific thing that kicks it off, and I don't think stars coming over here is necessarily the answer, because to explain it to someone who doesn't watch soccer, the stars that are here, it's essentially, right, Messi is here in the States playing for Inter Miami.
10: Mm-hmm.
1: That's MJ with the Wizards. Okay? And then the other stars who have come over, it's like Shaq with the Celtics.
10: Yeah.
1: Right? Like, you know what I mean? Like, mm-hmm. It's stars at the end of their careers getting paid, still participating and playing, like, and that wasn't a shot at Messi. Messi is still great.
10: Yeah.
1: And we'll see today when Argentina plays, mm-hmm. right? Like, I'm sure he'll do something spectacular. But what ends up happening is that we're getting the stars over here who are, like, past their prime. And that's what it is. And I don't know. Like, to me, the conversation isn't necessarily, are fans going to step away from football or baseball or basketball? I don't think that's what it's about, because if you really were interested in soccer, like, you can kind of watch soccer without interrupting your other sports habits.
10: Yeah.
1: Which is why I got into it, is because there's nothing else on at 7 a.m. on a Saturday morning in the fall.
10: Exactly.
1: Right? And in the winter when you can't really be outside, because we live in a part of the country where we get winter, you know, in the middle of December, on a Saturday morning at 7 a.m., there's nothing to do. So you flip on the TV and boom, you can watch, like our caller there in Michigan said, oh, I'm watching Liverpool, or you're watching Man City, or you're watching Chelsea or whoever it is. I think it's just an added element of sports that you can add to the.
0: I think what he said was interesting because he was like, yeah, I got my dad to watch, and he watched like two last second goals, you know, where they won. You got lucky, you know, like you could have shown him a draw that was kind of boring, and then you totally, you know, got him off soccer forever. You know, like with hockey, I think that they've done a lot to increase the scoring. Baseball's done a lot to increase the scoring and the speed and that kind of thing. Like the biggest complaint from Americans that don't want to watch soccer is that why would I want to watch something that ends in 0-0 or ends in 1-0 all the time? And it's like, well, yeah, but hockey does that a lot of the times. Baseball does that a lot of the times. Yes, there can be action. Yes, there cannot be action.
1: Well, I would say the counter to that, though, is, and I know Raj's head is going to explode. We have talked way too much soccer today here on the show, but just one final thought. I know Raj is just going to, he's coming up in just moments.
0: Raj is gone, I think, at this point.
1: And here's the one thing I would say to the American sports fan that has spent the last 8 months bitching about the NBA and teams tanking. The one brilliance about European soccer is that no matter the team, where they're placed within the league, no matter what point of the season it is, all of the teams are playing for something at all times.
0: Mm-hmm.
1: So you mentioned like he got lucky. Although when you watch European soccer, you may have a draw, right? Two teams could tie. But in the game itself, those teams are actively trying to score and win at all times throughout the season because there is no such thing as tanking.
0: No. You never get the commissioner of the EPL coming out and saying, we need to fix the game. We need to fix the game.
1: Do you get what I'm saying? So, like, even if you have a match that is not interesting and one team's far better than the other, the goal differential is something that matters.
0: Yep.
1: And so teams will actively try until the end of the match in the EPL because it all accumulates to a final total.
0: Yep.
1: And it all matters. So, I mean, if you're an American and you're sick of watching your baseball teams be at the bottom of the standings because they never spend and they just get to cash in checks because their team sucks every year and you're a Pirates fan and you're, you know, it's your team's never actually going to try. That doesn't happen in soccer.
0: Yeah.
1: Same goes today. If you're an NBA fan and you're mad that 12 teams last year all tanked, that doesn't happen in soccer. So, I mean, it can go both ways. I think it's an added bonus. All right, Raj. There you go.
0: All right, some Raj.
1: Soccer conversation.
0: All right, Raj.
1: The NBA draft is tomorrow. And all I know, I could tell. The NBA draft is tomorrow, and we are told, reports say from ESPN, that Giannis will be traded by tomorrow. Where will he land? We'll go one-on-one with Raj coming up next. But before we get to that point, international soccer is taking over the U.S., and only DraftKings has you fully covered.
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8: 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And that's where we find Raj Sharon. That's
9: the
8: right.
9: The next question comes from the line of Raj Sharon with Westwood One. Please proceed.
8: Please proceed. Hello, Raj, parts unknown, Colorado. I'm sorry for all the soccer conversation
10: to
8: this point in the
10: you?
8: Show.
10: Are you okay?
8: We are sorry.
11: Waking up a little bit here, fellas, but we're going to be
10: easy.
11: Just...
10: Easy's lots
8: oh,
10: on.
8: Oh, come on.

0: Zlatan saying he fell asleep during one of the matches yesterday.
1: It's all right.
0: I'm telling you, man.
2: Zlatan's a treasure.
0: People do not understand. Yeah. Zlatan is, I hope he sticks around and does so. I hope a network slash, you know, picks him up for some form of soccer coverage. He is so good at this.
2: He's great, and the crap that he's given Alexi Lawless has been fantastic.
0: He is so bad at this.
2: All right, Raj, time to go one-on-one. What's up?
1: All right, fellas, let's start off in the NBA. Giannis Antetokounmpo, we're expecting a trade either today or tomorrow. And it sounds like we kind of know the big pieces that Milwaukee is choosing between. So I ask you, what's the better return from the Milwaukee standpoint? We've talked a lot about Giannis and his fit. What about the Bucks? What's the better deal for the Bucks? Getting back the, as Shams put it, cost-controlled players and a lot of draft capital that would come from the Miami Heat, or a Boston package that's centered around Jaylen Brown? Abdallah, what's the better return from the Bucks standpoint?
0: I think I like the idea of Jaylen Brown going and you building around him, because picks are unknown, and at least with Jaylen Brown, you get a guy who we saw last year lead a team to at least a 2 seed. You know, I like that idea.
3: Argue with your grandma.
2: All right. Yeah, Jaylen Brown, argue with your grandma on the live stream. I think you can actually do a lot of live streaming from Milwaukee.
0: Yeah.
2: I think that's a great spot for someone to set up shop into live stream. Raj, to answer your question, I think the Miami option is the best option for the Milwaukee Bucks, because I want the picks. I think that's the key here. If they can get draft capital back, I would forego the Jaylen Brown. Yeah, you get back a star, but Jaylen Brown by himself is not winning anything. So I would rather get back the picks and build for the future that way than getting back a star and then have like a false start where you get the star back, but then in like a year and a half, you realize this ain't it anyways. You got to move Jaylen Brown, and then you're starting from scratch again. So I'm going to go Miami's offer is the best offer. Mm-hmm.
1: All right, guys, the other big NBA story today, Dusty May is leaving Michigan to go become the head coach of the Dallas Mavericks. Bleck, this move is or is not a referendum on the current state of college sports?
2: Oh, I think it is. I totally agree with that thought. It is a referendum on the current landscape of college athletics. The fact that with the NIL, the transfer portal, and the fact that all of the conferences are coming together and they want to change, and now, you know, the NCAA tournament, the best tournament that we have now, is expanding even farther out. More teams are included. I think that this is a sign that if you are a great coach in basketball, the pinnacle of the profession is getting to the NBA, and it's not being the guy on a college campus for 30 plus years winning national titles. It's just, that's not the case. It's the NBA. So yes, I think it is.
0: Well, from the horse's mouth himself, or at least a source close to the horse.
2: Oh, Mr. Ed?
0: That rhymed.
2: A horse.
0: A source close to the horse.
2: Ooh,
0: from Jeff Goodman of the Field of 68, a source very close to Dusty May on the main reasons he left Michigan for the NBA. Quote, "The state of college basketball and not knowing what it's going to look like tomorrow, in a month, or in 5 years. And number two, the organization and the chance to coach Cooper Flagg." So number one is the state of college basketball. Number two is because it's the Mavs and Cooper Flagg. So, yeah, I mean, look, I also think it's because of who he is. And because you have a chance, if you're Dusty May, leaving on top and leaving having won a national championship, you're also whenever you leave the Mavs, whether it's because you choose to leave the Mavs, if a better job in college basketball becomes available, or if you get fired, or if they don't renew your contract, whatever it is, you also go back having the last thing you done being won a national championship. So you're going back having your pick of jobs. If the North Carolina job becomes available again, you can take it. If John Shire leaves to go take a job in the NBA and that job becomes available and they interview you, you can take it.
2: Yeah.
0: You want to go back to Michigan, you can take it. So he's leaving on top. So yeah, like if he wants to and this NBA job doesn't work out, he can just go back to the world of college basketball because I'm sure the Mavs gave him a pretty sweet deal, too. I'm sure they gave him a lot of money to leave the Michigan.
2: Okay. I like what you said there. Can I give you an example? Can you explain to me?
0: Mm-hmm.
2: So you're saying you left on top, you won championships, and then you won a championship, and then you left, and you can just go back and have whatever gig you want?
0: Yeah.
2: What happened to Billy Donovan in this offseason?
0: Oh, Billy Donovan...
2: He won at Florida.
0: Yeah.
2: He went to the NBA. He now wants back in college.
0: Does he want back in?
2: I don't know.
0: Or did he wait too long to get back in?
2: He didn't get the North Carolina gig.
0: Well, he waited too long.
2: I don't care. All right. Raj?
1: All right, guys. Rumors picked up over the weekend again about Max Crosby. Those sort of picked back up. And there were two teams that were focused upon. So I ask you guys, where's Max Crosby going to play this season? Is he going to continue to play for the Raiders? Is he going to be a member of the Philadelphia Eagles? Or, Abdallah, is he going to be a member of the 49ers?
0: When did the Micah Parsons trade happen? Because that was like right before the season started, wasn't it?
1: Yeah, because he was laying on the trainer's table during preseason games.
2: Yeah.
0: Yeah. So it was August 28th. So we still have a lot of time that this could take place. And I never doubt Howie Roseman's ability to wheel and deal and make something happen. So I think it's either going to be the Raiders or the Eagles. I don't think it's going to be the 49ers. But if I had to bet today that where he starts the season, I'll say the Raiders still. I don't think the Eagles are going to be able to get something done. I would still say the Raiders.
2: To answer Raj's question, I'm going to go Eagles as well. I agree that they're the team that can get stuff done, and they usually do. So if those are the new rumors that the Eagles and the Niners are rumored, I would imagine Eagles would get it done over San Francisco. An interesting side note that you just mentioned. You mentioned Micah Parsons. Raj, did you see the kind of conversation around Micah Parsons over the weekend?
0: Mm-hmm.
2: Did you see that his brother on social media
1: did
2: kind of made a suspicious, suggestion that Parsons could be out for half of the season this year.
0: Isn't that the timeline?
2: The timeline would put him ready to go for the start of the season.
0: Well, they have this 9-month.
2: Oh, the Packers.
0: Packers timeline.
2: Yeah.
0: That has him. Has him going until not starting to ramp up until the middle of September. September.
2: You and I and Raj, we looked at the Packers schedule. And we were trying to figure out when he could return.
0: It was not going to be till like October something.
2: You're right, and we questioned whether or not Green Bay could wait that long in the season.
0: From the timeline of what that suggests.
2: Yeah, weren't we talking about week 8, which would be Thursday, October 29th, the end of October against Carolina as a possible return date?
0: And look, that's not saying, I don't think his brother was saying he's going to miss half the season.
2: It's pretty close to half the season.
0: I know, but again, but that could be something offhanded being I don't know, man, that's he could miss half the season or something. You know what I mean? Yeah, of course it's not good.
2: Sorry,
0: Raj.
2: That's
0: why I questioned the Packers at the time, being dude, if he's ready, he's ready. Play.
2: Right.
0: Come on. The guy's a freak of nature. What are we doing?
1: He is. And finally, guys, if you're new to the program, Chris Black has thoughts on what some might call Disney adults. He has strong opinions on this. So I just want to preface that before I give the final one-on-one question today. So Toy Story 5 opened over the weekend to a whopping $312 million worldwide. I was some of them. I took my daughter yesterday.
0: Ooh, was
1: all
0: it
1: right,
0: good?
1: Chris Black. Yes, I enjoyed it. Toy Story should be regarded as one of the great cinematic franchises of all time. Or Toy Story should be regarded as one of the great children's cinematic franchises of all time, Mr. Black.
2: Okay, you're going to come right to me on this, and I appreciate that, Raj, because not only do I have strong thoughts on those who are Disney adults, but I also enjoy film, and I can acknowledge that Toy Story and the Toy Story franchise is probably one of the greatest film franchises to ever exist. So I can separate the two. I can acknowledge what it is, and the movies are great. saying that I have thoughts on Disney adults has nothing to do with the fact that those are great movies. The Toy Story movies are awesome.
1: So, Chris, could you see you and Autumn just going and buying a pair of tickets and going and checking out Toy Story 5? Just a couple of childless adults checking it out?
2: Probably not. We would probably take our nephews if that were the case. She's mad at me because I still haven't taken her to go see The Devil Wears Prada 2. And I lightly suggested last week that we go see it. To, you know, I was trying to be nice, right? Like, I remembered she wanted to see it. Mm-hmm. She was like, it's not in theaters anymore.
0: Oh, my God.
2: It's not in theaters. And so I lost that
0: one. You got yelled at.
2: That was no good. I mean, she was yelling for comedic effect.
0: Yeah.
2: But, I lost that one. But, no, I don't think I would go see it, Raj, unless we took little ones with us.
1: Abdallah, franchise or great children's franchise?
0: No, I think it's a great franchise. I think it's got, like... It's got likability for everybody. I think when parents want to go see it too and take their kids and enjoy it just as much as the kids do, you know, I think it's great. I think it's awesome. I think that, you know, like obviously it's held up all these years that they have made five of them. And like people were like excited when they announced the fifth one.
2: They're great movies.
0: Yeah.
2: They're great movies.
0: But at the same time, as much as that franchise is great, like I'm not going to dress up as Woody and go to the theater. You know, like when I take my daughter to go see it, you know, just like I'm not going to dress up like, you know,
2: Little Bo Peep,
0: The Godfather when I go see The Godfather.
2: I thought we were like, just naming different characters.
0: No, I'm just naming franchises. No, like I'm not going to get a whip and dress up like Indiana Jones when I go to see an Indiana Jones movie. You know what I mean?
2: Right, like, right.
1: I will. I like when they slip like little adult jokes in. So when I went to see it yesterday,
0: there's when a Disney character, movies do that.
1: A new character that's voiced by Conan O'Brien, and it is a potty training toy, potty training toy, if I could say. And there's a line in it where they're kind of getting amped up and another toy is like, he's such and such and he will wipe your, and then they stopped as it cut off the joke and like every adult in there laughed. And every kid, including mine, turned and was like, I don't get it, Daddy. Like, I don't understand.
0: Dude, you want to know what movie is horrible with that and like pretty vulgar with that is Zootopia. Zootopia is like, I think Zootopia 2 specifically.
2: Isn't Zootopia 2 the largest box office
1: hit for Pixar? Zootopia 2 is the one with the snake, right?
0: Yes, the one with the snake.
1: Okay. I've seen it.
0: If you want to go down a rabbit hole of the history of that movie and like what went into making that movie and like all about the stolen IP and all that kind of stuff, it's crazy. But like the adult jokes in that movie are like pretty vulgar. Like, it's to have that stuff in a kid's movie is wild.
2: Yeah, there's nothing wrong with that.
0: No, nothing at all, but it's
2: great.
0: I was watching it with my daughter. I was like, oh, man. And she's three. She didn't get any of the jokes anyway because she's three. She just likes watching the cartoons, but yeah.
1: All right, three of us, we go dress up as Toy Story characters. We go to Disneyland this weekend. Just the three of us. No kids. We Disney adults.
0: I call dressing up as Rex.
1: And that does it for one-on-one today, fellas.
2: Are we getting drunk? Is that what we're doing?
0: Yeah.
2: Get hammered at Disney?
0: You think I'm going to see a cartoon movie not on edibles? What are we doing here?
1: Disney
2: Adulting.
1: It's
2: Doll. What was that, Rush?
1: Disney Adulting. We'll go Disney Adulting.
2: Yes. I will chaperone. Yes, the Disney adults. Yes. Do what you like and like what you do, right?
0: Sure.
2: 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The first team up, the Raiders, and we'll get to them coming up next.
4: 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Westwood One Sports.
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0: This is Black and Abdallah on Westwood One Sports. Here's Chris Black and Adam Abdallah.
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0: Black and Abdallah discuss every NFL team's biggest question heading into training camp. 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
3: Crosby off the edge, giving chase, and drags him down from behind. He leapt, he sacked, he conquered, and he races towards and somersaults.
0: Today's question, can Fernando Mendoza beat out Kirk Cousins?
1: 32 questions in 32 days. We start with the Las Vegas Raiders. Can Mendoza beat out Kirk Cousins? That's the question today as we discuss, as we head towards training camp. Abdallah, I actually think, like, when we look at this storyline as we head towards Raiders training camp, not only do I think he can, I think he will. Now, whether or not the Raiders will back off of their stance that they are starting Kirk Cousins to start the season, I think it's different than the fact that Mendoza will show here in training camp that he's ready to take over as the number one for the Raiders.
2: Yeah, that's the difference, is he can, he will, but they won't let him. Like, that's, he's going to show that he's better. He's going to show that he's the guy, but they're not going to start him. He's going to probably not even be given the opportunity in training camp because they're going to give a majority of the number one reps to Kirk Cousins. The Raiders have come out and said that Kirk Cousins is the starter right now. And whether that's a, you know, for however much a majority of the season or not, you know, whether it's for 5 weeks or 6 weeks or whatever it is, right now they've chosen to make Kirk Cousins their starter. Their bye week isn't until week 13. So I find it hard to imagine that the Raiders would let Kirk Cousins start for 13 weeks.
1: Yeah.
2: And then have a week off and then only let Fernando Mendoza start the last five games of the season. They also don't have any, like, Thursday night games. So they don't have, like, an extended week where they could ease him in to, like, a long week where they have, like, 10 days off where they could ease him in. So it's going to have to happen just in a week's time, where you would hope that maybe it's at home versus an easier opponent, but they don't have a lot of home games that are easy where you could ease him in to, like, a not an easy win, but something that would be against an easier defense. Like, the defenses that they play are, look, Kansas City's not they're a better defense this year. Buffalo ideally is going to be a better defense this year. The Rams, no thank you. Miles Garrett, not now. Seattle, no thank you. So I don't know when they pull the trigger on this, but week 13 as a bye week really kind of puts them at a disadvantage of saying, well, he's got 2 weeks to kind of take all the reps and get ready for a game, because I don't think you can wait 13 weeks and only give him five starts at the end of the season. That's not a way to kind of get the first overall pick and throw him in to the fire.
1: Yeah, I mean, I would also add to that conversation, like, when we look at the young quarterback, is he going to have the rapport with the wide receiver core? You know, like, the offensive line for the Raiders, they go out in the offseason. Tyler Lindenbaum, they go and sign, big signing at center. So theoretically, your offensive line should be upgraded, and I would like the young quarterback working with that offensive line throughout camp. So, like, that's the thing to me that doesn't really make a lot of sense with the way that they're going to approach this with Kirk Cousins, is that I would want Mendoza getting comfortable with the players who are going to be out there instead of him having to play catch-up halfway through the season. And you're right, you can, you know, pie in the sky, you can find an easier landing spot, I guess, but it's also the National Football League. Mm-hmm. Like, if things aren't working out or Kirk Cousins gets injured, you're starting the quarterback no matter what.
2: Oh, yeah.
1: Like, you can't have it be perfect, and the first start for a guy isn't necessarily going to be perfect.
2: Yeah.
1: So, yeah, perhaps, yeah, you want to avoid Myles Garrett.
2: Mm-hmm.
1: All right. But I don't know. I don't think that that's the smart way to do it. I think we've seen enough quarterbacks who get the chance to start from day one, and you immediately see the benefits. You may not see it year one at the very start, but by the end of year one, you start to see these young quarterbacks who start from day one start to turn into something, either it being Trevor Lawrence or Caleb Williams or, you know, whoever down the list, Bryce Young, Cam Ward. You see the development once you get to the end of their first season. It's different. They're a different player than what they were in training camp and at the start of this season. So just delaying that process, I just wouldn't do it. I don't think it's smart. And the Raiders are planning on starting Kirk Cousins. So that's the objective. And that's the first question of our 32 questions in 32 days in the NFL.
2: Yeah, I love it. We'll have 31 more questions as we get closer and closer to the start of the season.
1: Training camp is around the corner. Yeah. The NFL season's around the corner. We'll have the summer of football coming up later here on the show. We're counting down the days until we get to the start of the NFL season. There was a big trade on the horizon in the NBA, and also Dusty May is heading to the NBA. We'll talk about that coming up next.
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4: 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I'm Chris Black, along with Adam Abdallah, broadcasting live from downtown Chicago until 3 Eastern, and then Jim Rome will take over right here on Westwood One Sports. If you want to join the show today, you can call or text us at 310-840-4910. We're hanging out. There's a lot of breaking news in the NBA. How about this? Dusty May is leaving Michigan to take the head coaching gig at Dallas. The Dallas Mavericks have their new head coach, and they've got a coach who's now there to coach Cooper Flagg into the future in the NBA. So Dallas and Dusty May, they are finalizing an agreement per ESPN, sources have told them, and it is one of those moves where, to me, you take the national champion last year at Michigan, right? The Wolverines, what a historic run we saw in the tournament. And to win the national title and to just leave Michigan after having a record of 64-13 in two seasons. Dusty May also took FAU to the tournament twice, including the Final Four in 2023. So he goes from FAU to Michigan, winning in both spots, and now jumps to the NBA. And I feel as if, Abdallah, this is just another moment to kind of point out that college athletics are changing and coaches who are at the very top of the profession don't want to stick around and deal with the way college athletics are changing, whether it be the NFL or the NBA. Good college coaches are going to look for that next opportunity at the professional level because it's just a better way of life. And what I mean by that is the headache of the recruiting cycle and then getting your kids on campus and then having to convince them to stay with you, even if you've already landed them, is, I think, a headache that a lot of coaches don't want to deal with, because at any given moment, because of playing time or something doesn't sit right, or maybe a guy breaks up with his girlfriend and now he wants to go, like, they jump into the transfer portal. Seriously, mm-hmm. The kids now, and I know that we could have a larger discussion about college athletics and how it hasn't been fair for years because coaches could just up and leave whenever they wanted to. But, like, the kids show no loyalty to the decisions that they make, and they are jumping into the portal at every opportunity. They're flooding. Remember when the transfer portal opened at the end of the college basketball season, and it was, like, immediately there were, like, thousands of kids?
5: Oh, yeah.
4: Who put in their name to go into the transfer portal,
5: mm-hmm.
4: There's no loyalty anymore. And so I get it why a college coach with legit credentials who just won a national championship saw the landscape and said, all right, I'm out.
5: And what it is, too, I think, is you said good college coaches. Like, we know that reports are saying that the Mavs went after John Shire, Duke's head coach, to give him the opportunity to coach Cooper Flagg. It would make sense. Reunite him, give him that opportunity.
4: Yeah.
5: He hasn't won yet at Duke, and I understand him saying no because he's gotten close. He wants a chance to win. I think if they had won this year, maybe his answer is different because he's already reached the mountaintop, and he maybe would say yes because he's already achieved what, you know, Coach K, I'm Duke, has already achieved.
6: I'm Duke. It's my court.
5: You can't leave yet until you win.
6: What's your major, John?
5: Can't leave yet. So I do think that this is going to be, though, like, you're not going to see every NBA team go out and just try to get college coaches. Like, it's every year you see them go after, like, the top guys. You see them go after John Shire. You see them go after the guy that just won the national championship, whoever it may be. This year it was Dusty May. And so it also says exactly what you said, and Dusty May has said that, or at least a source close to him, according to Jeff Goodman of Field of 68, said, a source close to Dusty May and the main reasons he left Michigan for the NBA, quote, the state of college basketball and not knowing what it's going to look like tomorrow, in a month, or in 5 years.
4: Yeah.
5: And then, number two, the organization and the chance to coach Cooper Flagg. Like, yeah, look, I'm sure he wouldn't have taken any job. I'm sure he wouldn't have taken a team that is, like, the Portland job was open.
4: Yeah, the Portland job's still open.
5: Still open.
4: Okay? Anyone want that?
5: But he gets the opportunity to coach Cooper Flagg, one of the brightest young stars in the NBA. And so that's extremely intriguing. The Mavs are a good organization. And you get to leave having just won a national championship. You set his record in the last 2 years. What, 64 and 13?
4: Yes.
5: In the last 2 years. Yep. He's leaving on top. He just won a national championship. It's completely different than another coach leaving or anything else. Dusty May, I think, is in a unique situation.
4: Well, I mean, we've seen it with college football.
5: Coaches
4: each year flirt with the
5: flirt
4: opportunity.
5: Flirt.
4: Well, I think there's a lot that goes into it, right? Like, college football controls everything, right? So at the best college football programs, most of those coaches are the highest paid state employee for many of those states. So the college football coach has a little more pull than, say, national title winning head coach at Michigan. Let's call it what it is. Michigan's a football school.
5: Yeah.
4: It is.
5: It is.
4: Most of the big dogs are football schools.
5: Mm-hmm.
4: Ohio State, Georgia, Alabama, Notre Dame.
5: Mm-hmm.
4: Football schools. It's a little different. Like, I understand why someone like Dan Lanning has stuck at Oregon. It makes sense, right?
5: Mm-hmm.
4: The Oregon football program is number one, and they've got all that Nike money from Phil Knight, right?
5: Yeah.
4: That makes sense. Kirby Smart at Georgia. It makes sense. Marcus Freeman at Notre Dame. And Freeman's name has been brought up in the last two NFL off seasons as a name that NFL teams are interested in.
5: Mm-hmm.
4: Now, it hasn't developed to the point where he's been in for interviews and he's like a serious candidate, but it's been out there that teams in the NFL have been sniffing around through back channels to see whether or not Marcus Freeman would jump to the NFL.
5: Oh, yeah. Yeah, and I think Marcus Freeman, I think a few coaches would have success, but I also think that even with NIL, I still think that there are college jobs that are better than certain NFL jobs. I still think there are certain college basketball jobs that are better than NBA jobs.
4: See, I disagree. I think in college basketball, I think they all see what's on the horizon. And they know, and why I was listing off the different football situations is college football runs everything in college athletics now.
5: But not if
4: it is why the conferences have realigned. It's why we have all of the different NIL funds being put together by the schools. It is why the TV networks have tried to manipulate how we consume college athletics from both, you know, the sports that you watch or the non-sports that you watch, the Olympic sports that teams have or schools have, right? Like, it's all college football. College football runs everything.
5: I understand
4: the head coaches at any school that's not North Carolina, Kentucky, Kansas, and Duke, and saying, all right, it is probably better to get out of here now and go to the NBA because, you know, like Duke is an unfair comparable because they are a basketball school.
5: That's what I'm saying. They're basketball schools. It's Duke, it's Kansas, it's North Carolina.
4: And Kentucky.
5: It's Kentucky. Yeah, it's
4: those, the basketball. Those are the four.
5: Yeah, and I think there's only four or five.
4: Michigan is not that.
5: No, it's not. And I think there's only four or five college football schools that are worth staying at over going to the NFL. And I think I think Notre Dame might be an exception because Marcus Freeman, I think, would be an excellent NFL head coach. Like, but I think it's specific to him. Like, I think if you were telling me former Notre Dame head coaches would be horrible NFL head coaches, you know? But I think Marcus Freeman is a different individual, and I think he would be a great NFL head coach. And I'm surprised he wasn't in the mix this year as many of the jobs that were open. Like, I thought he would have been perfect for the Ravens, or perfect for the Steelers, or perfect for the Giants. Like, that, those jobs has his name written all over it. So there are certain jobs in college basketball and college football, and you're right, Michigan, I don't think, is either of them. But Ohio State, I think, is one of them. I think that, you know, like you said, Oregon is one of them.
4: Yeah.
5: I think Alabama might be one of them, depending on who's there. And, I mean, I don't think Kirby Smart would be a good NFL head coach. I think he's perfect for college football at Georgia. It just depends on the individual, too.
4: What about your guy, Dabo?
5: Listen, don't put that hate on me. Don't put that hate on me.
4: What do you mean?
5: Don't put that. Don't
4: Dabo
5: put that.
4: Dabo Sweeney at Clemson.
5: This is broadcast on to the world.
4: Yeah,
5: do not put that my guy. Don't put the words my guy and Dabo in the same sentence unless it's he is not your guy.
4: There couldn't be
5: anybody that is less my guy than Dabo Sweeney.
4: That's why I said it.
5: Ugh.
4: Your guy Dabo.
5: Ugh.
4: We're on in the South. Absolutely. They know.
5: Ugh.
4: They are. And you know, I think, yeah, we could point out
5: him and Brian Kelly.
4: We could point out the schools, perhaps, in college football and also in college basketball where it wouldn't make sense to jump. But, you know, I think you can make the argument with the breaking news today that Dusty May is taking the Dallas Mavericks job. You can make the argument that of any schools that's not one of the four blue bloods that we mentioned, like Michigan had the best chance to become the next.
5: Yeah.
4: Right? You win a national title. You've got the money. The NIL is behind you. You're doing a great job the last couple of seasons. You win that title this year. Like, why couldn't Michigan find their way into that conversation? And that guy didn't want to stay. The opportunity in the NBA was greater. Like that, I think that to me is the thing that's smacking me in the face with this story today is that Michigan was set up to be a team for the next however many years you want to run it out that has a chance to be successful in college basketball with one head coach being there.
5: Mm-hmm.
4: He didn't want to do that. He left. And I don't blame him. I get it. I see. We talk about the college landscape often. And sure, there may be a few places in college football where coaches would feel the same. I do think that the drop-off, though, on situations where the college coach is actually wanted by the NFL is very few and far between. Like, I don't think there's a lot of coaches in college football that NFL teams would even entertain. Like, I feel like the NFL is its own beast,
5: mm-hmm.
4: and teams would prefer someone who has just breathed the same air as a McVay or a Shanahan. Like, right? Like someone who has worked within the 49er or Ram organizations.
5: Yeah.
4: They would prefer that than, say, seventh best coach in college football.
5: No, I think that's
4: as their head coach.
5: Yeah, yeah.
4: Because we saw it in this last cycle.
5: Mm-hmm.
4: The guys who are getting the opportunities in the NFL, it's not really go poach the best college coaches.
5: No.
4: There's only a couple of guys who have been rumored.
5: There's like three.
4: It's Dan Lanning.
5: Yeah.
4: It's Marcus Freeman.
5: Yeah. It's Ryan Day.
4: Ryan Day. That's essentially it.
5: Bill Belichick might get his shot in the NFL one day.
4: Oh, one day. Bill and his upstart squad, yes.
5: Yeah, Bill might get a shot one day.
4: Maybe one day. Maybe
5: Bill might get a shot one day.
7: I'm not talking about this.
4: Whoa, Jordan. Yeah. Jordan, easy.
5: Jordan has her way.
4: Jordan, easy.
5: Bill Belichick might get a shot one
4: Whoa,
5: day.
4: Whoa, okay. Wait, shot at
5: if
4: what?
5: If he turns that North Carolina program, maybe an NFL team will give him a shot.
4: Oh, really?
5: Young upstart Bill Belichick.
7: I'm not talking about this.
4: He's not talking about it. I think, like, the NFL, like, the NBA teams, I understand why you would go after a college coach because I think the relatability of a college coach to today's younger NBA players makes perfect sense.
5: Yeah.
4: I don't know if the rah-rah team stuff that works in college football necessarily works with professionals in the NFL. Men. Mm-hmm. And I know, like, they're the same ages, two different sports, NBA and NFL. But there, I don't know, is my perception on that wrong? I feel like the NFL wants coaches who have coached in the NFL, and the NBA is okay with bringing in someone from college because they're used to handling all the different personalities of a college team in this new NIL landscape.
5: Well, look, I know that Dan Lanning can get animated, but like I said, Kirby Smart, you know how animated he gets on the sideline?
4: Oh, yeah.
5: Like, can you imagine that? Like, on the sideline for the Texans? Like, let's just say he's on an NFL sideline. Can you imagine, like, him getting that animated on every single play that he does? Like, he does. And I'm not saying he's a bad coach. He's a great head coach. Like, he's proven it. He's a great head coach. He's he's easily one of the top five or six best head coaches in college football. But there are some guys that are just best suited for college football, and there's nothing wrong with that. Just stay where you are or go up to the next best school. And sometimes you're just at the best. Like, there's nothing wrong if Kirby Smart stayed at Georgia until he retired and just became like the Nick Saban of Georgia. There's nothing wrong with that.
4: No, not at all.
5: He could win a bunch of national titles, maybe someday eclipse Nick Saban with his amount of titles, and we'll be talking about him in the same breath as we talk about the best college football coaches of all time.
4: So that's the news from earlier today. Dusty May is taking the job with the Dallas Mavericks. ESPN is also reporting that news will break at some point in the next day. They're reporting that Giannis Antetokounmpo will be traded before the NBA draft tomorrow night. The first round is tomorrow night. The second round is on Wednesday night. And ESPN is reporting that Giannis will be on the move. The two teams that ESPN is reporting are in discussions with the Milwaukee Bucks are the Miami Heat and the Boston Celtics. The Heat have a package of picks and players and items going back to Milwaukee. And Boston's essentially, they would be trading Jaylen Brown for Giannis. And it would be a one-for-one swap. So we'll keep our eyes on that story as the NBA is in full off-season mode with the NBA draft tomorrow. And we'll see if Giannis gets dealt. Maybe before the show ends today. Huh? If not, maybe tomorrow before the NBA draft here on Black and Abdallah. Coming up, I do want to talk about this. We have the summer of football coming up next. There is a team that could bid on Brendan Sorsby. We will update that story next. International soccer is taking over the U.S. and only DraftKings has you fully covered.
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0: talking sports in the summer because there's so much going on. We have World Cup games taking place right now. The NBA draft is tomorrow night. There could be breaking news in the NBA at some point tonight if Giannis is traded from the Milwaukee Bucks. And Abdallah, also, we count down to the start of the football season. You and I here on the show, we love previewing the NFL season. And each day throughout the summer, we like to bring to you a segment we like to call The Summer of Football.
1: I proclaim this the Summer of Football.
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4: 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I don't care what you say.
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9: I throw, you catch. It's not that hard, okay?
0: Westwood One Sports, the home of the NFL. As we count down the days to the start of the NFL season, Seahawks and Patriots to open the NFL season, 79 days away.
10: Oh, officially in the 70s.
0: 79 days away till the start of the NFL season.
10: Officially in the 70s, matriculating our way through the summer.
0: All right, so today's feature here in the Summer in Football with Bleck and Abdallah on Westwood One Sports and the Westwood One Sports app is this. Did you see the story that there is a team that may place a bid on Brendan Sorsby in the supplemental draft that will be held in a few weeks? Did you see that that team may be the New York Jets?
10: Oh, okay.
0: The Jets.
10: Okay.
0: So that's the latest, is that perhaps the Jets could be the team that would put in a bid on Brendan Sorsby.
10: Okay. I could see it. I mean, you know, right now they have QB, not necessarily uncertainty, but going into the future, you've got Geno Smith, you've got Bailey Zappe, you've got Brady Cook. You just drafted a quarterback in the fourth round. So you don't, that's not a plan for the future. Sorsby could be a plan for the future. And right now, when Aaron Glenn was asked about it last week, he kind of deflected it and said, I'm focusing on the guys that are here, which is what every coach says during media availability during these training camps or, you know, mandatory mini camp sessions. And that's fine. But also, Rich Cimini wrote this article on ESPN about it. And a source close to the Jets said that they don't want to deal with it. Meaning the whole, like, media circus around Brendan Sorsby. So maybe they won't take him. I don't know.
0: Is there really going to be a media circus around him?
10: Okay, so
0: it's the
10: NFL. I think that there's two ways to go about this, right? If he goes to a team with a known starter where he's not going to play this year.
0: Yeah.
10: If he goes to the Steelers, Aaron Rodgers the starter, no one else is going to start. Will Howard ain't starting, Brendan Sorsby ain't starting. Unless Aaron Rodgers gets hurt, nobody else is starting this season besides Aaron Rodgers.
0: Well, I mean, they drafted Drew Aller.
10: Good
0: so
10: for him.
0: No, if Rodgers isn't healthy, they could go there.
10: That's what I mean. Unless Aaron Rodgers gets hurt, we know who the starter is in Pittsburgh, right?
0: Okay.
10: If he goes to, let's say, like Green Bay as like a backup situation, right? We know Jordan Love is the starter. If he goes to Detroit, we know the starter. Like, we know who the starters are. It's not an issue. Because you asked your questions about it. You have whatever the coach, the GM gets up there, the coach gets up there. You ask your questions and then you move on. It's not even another thing. However, if Brendan Sorsby is drafted by a team like the Jets, like the Cardinals, any team with quarterback uncertainty where he could see the field this year, because that might be the plan moving forward, then that's an issue. That I would say that, yeah, you're right. It's the NFL. Whatever. Okay. That's fine. Everything is whatever. They deal with everything.
0: No.
10: Samini's article also had an unnamed evaluator say if he's a clear-cut first rounder, why didn't he come out in this draft? Which is fair to say. So, like,
0: didn't I bring that up last week?
10: You did. You have. And he's right. So, and I've, you know, we've also heard that a team might not be willing to put in anything above like a fourth round pickup for him. So it depends on who he goes to. And I think if the Jets do put a bid on him and he goes to the Jets, I think it is

0: say they'll have to, quote, deal with it, because Geno Smith is not the answer for the future.
1: Well, okay, I think the one thing that needs to be pointed out is my questioning the off the field or the media attention to this story is that when I say it's the NFL, what I mean by that is stuff like this, the Sorsby story, is a blip on the radar. It's not, to this point in this offseason, outside the initial coverage, to me, the Patriots are going about their business. No, there's no more Vrabel Rossini stuff at the moment.
0: Mm-hmm.
1: Like, Vrabel's coaching. Yeah, but that was a bigger off the field scandalous item than the Sorsby thing.
0: I mean,
1: the Sorsby thing is this. Sorsby thing is this. A team brings him in. The first time he's with the team, the GM makes a comment about it.
0: Mm-hmm.
1: The coach makes a comment about it.
0: Mm-hmm.
1: The kid comes into the program. The program is there. He's a football player now. And yeah, maybe the first time he meets the media with said team's media availability, he gets asked about it. From that point on, it turns into he's just a guy on the depth chart story.
0: I agree with you.
1: I don't think it's that much of an off the field. Now, if he were to have returned to Texas Tech,
0: yeah,
1: that would have been a story that would have carried on.
0: But
1: I think the moment he's into the NFL, after the initial response about it, I think he then turns into just generic NFL player.
0: But the point is that
1: unless he gets caught doing something else and then gets suspended.
0: Like betting on Geno Smith unders.
1: I'm just saying, like, we've seen NFL players gamble and get suspended.
0: Yeah,
1: so,
0: of course.
1: Like, that'll be that.
0: But the question is, if it's Geno Smith, if it's Jacoby Brissett, whoever it is for the Cardinals, if it's one of those two guys starting and they're struggling because the teams aren't good and they start 2-6, and then you start getting the questions. Are you going to pull your starter? Are you going to go to Brendan Sorsby? Are you going to go to this guy? Whereas if the Steelers start out 500, you're not asking Mike McCarthy if he's going to go to, you're not pulling Aaron Rodgers. Like, you're not pulling Jordan Love if the Packers start out 3-3 or 2-4. You know what I mean? Like, there's no question there.
1: Yeah, yeah. I mean, yeah.
0: The other teams.
1: That goes for any quarterback controversy.
0: I understand that. But if Sorsby's there, the question, wait, you don't want it to be about him.
1: I disagree. The same thing will happen in Arizona. If Brissett can't play, then it's going to be about Beck.
0: Well, we know Beck can't play, though.
1: You don't know that. The backup is, if you have a quarterback that can't play, it's always going
0: to
1: be about the
0: backup. If he goes to Arizona, he's going to instantly be above Beck on the depth chart. Instantly. He's better than Carson Beck.
1: Okay. But, like, again, worrying about a backup quarterback being the guy that the media wants attention around because the starter sucks is nothing new in the NFL.
0: I get it.
1: Like, you keep bringing up Pittsburgh. Like, okay, yeah, Aaron Rodgers is the better player. Yeah,
0: I keep bringing up Pittsburgh, like, because that's one of the top spots he could go. Because they don't have an answer for next year after this one.
1: So the other thing that I would add that's going around on Sorsby today is on ESPN television, Jordan Rodgers, who covers the SEC, he was quoted on ESPN television today saying that Sorsby has a higher ceiling than Mendoza or Ty Simpson. So Mendoza selected first overall. Ty Simpson went 13th overall. He said that Sorsby has a higher ceiling. Okay, so bold statement out there on ESPN television. It blew Greeny's hair back. He was dazzled by the commentary. Bubba, Nuno, Emma, Devin, hashtag crew. So that was on ESPN television. A friend of the show, Benjamin Solak, who covers the NFL for ESPN, he tweeted that video talking about the hyperbole around the supplemental draft and Sorsby. He said it's what happens because it's the only thing. He's the only player, right? And then he added, but Sorsby is also the perfect quarterback for hyperbole because his 20 best plays in college stack up against anybody's. Peak Sorsby is awesome. It's the other 280 plays that are the problem. So, like, for people to cherry-pick some highlights of Sorsby and suggest that maybe he is a guy that could show up to a team and immediately be a day-one starter, you know, if you only watch the highlights, yeah, he actually has some pretty sick highlights. The problem is, when he was at Cincinnati, there were a whole lot of other plays that were terrible.
0: Mm-hmm.
1: And that goes into the makeup of a quarterback and trying to figure out whether or not he's worth a first, second rounder in the supplemental draft, or is he even worth taking a fourth round flyer on?
0: What's his record? 1-11 in November?
1: Yeah. And they didn't win anything in Cincinnati.
0: No.
1: So, you know.
0: I do think that, like, he's one of those guys that thinks that he can make every single play, win every single bet, that kind of thing. I just think that when you're a guy like that, you have to get into a system where you're going to learn from a good quarterback coach.
1: I've never heard that for a quarterback before. He's a quarterback who thinks he can make every throw and also win every bet.
0: Well, I mean, we all do, don't we? I keep bringing up the Steelers because they make the most sense. If they put in like a third round bid on him, I think it makes the most sense. They're going to be a team. They absolutely need a quarterback. I'm sure they'll. If Aaron Rodgers wants to do this dance again, I'm sure they'll wait and see if he asks for their hand to go to the dance next year.
1: This is it. He already said it.
0: I don't believe him until it's Aaron Rodgers, dude. Come on.
1: I believe everything Aaron Rodgers says.
0: How many times did Brett Favre do this? And he's literally going down the same path
1: On the record, Rodgers doesn't have a miss rate. He's right on everything.
0: Okay.
1: He'll tell you himself.
0: Yeah, exactly. So I won't believe it until I see it. So they don't have a plan next season. This is their best plan, because if they go 500, if they make a wild card round or something like that, like, they're not winning the division, but if they make as a wild card team, you need a plan for next season, for the 2027 season, and this might be your best option.
1: So there you go. There's the summer of football here on Black and Abdallah. Day 79, counting down the days until the kickoff of the NFL season. Seahawks, Patriots will open up the NFL season. 79 days away. Can't wait. Can I ask you something? Have you saw this is some video footage from like late last week, but it's still going around socially. Did you see the New York Knicks in their parade?
0: Yeah.
1: All the people going nuts at the parade. Did you see the garbage can woman?
0: Yeah.
1: The woman who walked up. So they in New York City, they placed garbage cans that were painted blue and orange for the Knicks championship. Special championship garbage cans.
0: Yeah.
1: Shout out to the guy in City Works who thought of the idea of changing the garbage cans just for the parade route. But yeah. So the cans there. She walks up to it. She dumps out all of the trash onto the street, all over the street, and then walks off with the garbage can as a souvenir from the parade last week in New York City.
0: Yeah.
1: I also, not only was there the video of her dumping out the trash going viral, did you see the video of her riding the train with the trash can?
0: Yeah.
1: She was like holding it like it was a championship trophy.
0: Well, yeah. First of all, you got to hold on to that thing tight. Someone's going to steal it, because you've already done all the hard work. You picked it up. You dumped the trash out. You got it onto the train. So you've already avoided all the cops taking it away from you. Second of all, you don't think that if the Bears won a championship here in Chicago,
1: I'm not stealing a trash can.
0: They put out blue and orange.
1: No.
0: I'm not saying you. Blue and orange trash cans. Or if they were red and blue for the Cubs, or...
1: No, when the Cubs won the championship in 2016, I don't think people were walking off with trash cans.
0: Well, they didn't put them out. They didn't do, because they knew... I don't know who did it in New York, but they weren't thinking. I saw, when they announced it, I saw that they were going to do this. I saw that the announcement from the city that they were going to put out a certain amount, and the first thing was, those aren't going to last.
1: I mean, how would you describe it? Paint the picture of her walking up to the trash can.
0: Oh, a intentions. She knew exactly what she was going to do. She saw the same video I saw online and said, the first time I see one of these cans, That is going to make a great laundry basket.
1: The story is now on the New York Post. It's on TMZ. You can see the video footage of her walking up to the trash can and dumping out the trash all over the place.
0: Yeah. I mean, listen, props to her. I'm not saying I would do the same. She's decked out in Knicks gear, obviously a fan. And she's not the only person I've seen do this.
1: What are you going to do with the trash can is my question.
0: Laundry basket. That's a great laundry basket. You hose it down, clean it. Put some bleach on it. You know, clean it up. That's a great laundry basket. What are you talking about? You would love that thing.
1: No, I would not.
0: A younger Chris Black would love that.
1: I would not love that.
0: Come on.
1: Have the police tried to, let's see, a spokesperson, this is the story from TMZ.
0: What are they going
1: to
0: do? Find her?
1: They're aware of the video.
0: And?
1: No complaint reports were filed regarding the incident.
0: Who cares? Are you going to go find this woman?
1: Did you see the two ladies that were, like, climbing the street lamp and also fighting while they were climbing?
0: Yeah. Like, King
1: of
0: the Mountain.
1: And then she started, like, twerking.
0: Hey, King of the Mountain. That is the ultimate king of the... Queen of the Mountain. Queen of the Mountain. The ultimate Queen of the Mountain. What's wrong with that?
1: I guess so.
0: You're fighting for a spot to watch. I have no problem with stealing this trash can.
1: Oh, really?
0: Yeah. The city...
1: Public property.
0: Look, the city put this... This is on the city for putting this out there.
1: For tempting people?
0: You knew that this was going to happen. This is like if you would have changed all the street signs to blue and orange, guess what? Those are getting stolen. If you would have changed all the stop signs to blue and orange, guess what? Those are getting stolen. Like, you got to know. Put yourselves in the mind of a Knick fan. They're stealing all the stuff.
1: Yeah, and she walked right up to it. She dumped the trash all over the street.
0: Yeah.
1: No regard for any... it is New York, so they keep the trash on the street anyway.
0: It's there anyway. What? And most New Yorkers don't have cars, so it's not like she could have waited till nighttime, pulled up, and then put it in her car.
1: No.
0: You got to put that thing on the subway. Yeah, how else are you getting it home? You're carrying it.
1: New York City woman dumps the trash all over the street, carries the garbage can home.
0: And
1: the
0: I
1: blue
0: do know
1: an orange garbage can.
0: There's a company now that's going to sell them, that they're like, you can pre-order them.
1: Really?
0: And make, yeah, they're going to. I think they're putting out like 9,000 or 10,000 of them. But now she got one for free.
1: That's a lot. 10,000 of these garbage cans?
0: You know how many New Yorkers there are?
1: Yeah, but the thing's huge. Do you have room? I've seen the videos online of showing off their apartments in New York City.
0: I was going to say, I've been in New York apartments before.
1: Yeah, like, you don't have space for
0: that. That's half your bedroom.
1: Right, exactly. Maybe she's the new Oscar the Grouch.
0: Okay,
1: maybe she's going to live in the trash can. Maybe that's it. Maybe she's going to live in the trash can.
0: I think that's how she's going to watch Knick games from now on. That's her lucky trash can.
1: She's going to sit in the trash can. 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Speaking of the Knicks parade, is Elmo a traitor? We'll update that story coming up next.
2: The U.S. men's national team is 2-0 for the first time since 1930. After an historic start, is it too early to dream of America celebrating its 250th birthday with a World Cup trophy? Westwood One Sports.
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1: If you miss any portion of today's show, you can download the podcast on Apple and Spotify, and also like and subscribe to our YouTube channel, Black and Abdallah Show. Thank you to Raj and Roy for producing today's show. Jim Rome coming up in 12 minutes right here on Westwood One Sports. Black and Abdallah will return tomorrow from noon to 3 Eastern right here on Westwood One Sports. We'll get to Elmo in just a second. We do have breaking news in the NBA. Shams Charania is reporting that Trae Young intends on signing a four-year, approximately $212 million deal to stay with the Washington Wizards. His player option is in year four, sources tell ESPN, so the four-time NBA All-Star. He declined his $49 million deal option for this summer to then opt for a long-term commitment ahead of free agency. So Trae Young will not be a free agent. He is staying with the Wizards, and he is signing a four-year, $212 million deal to stay with Washington, per ESPN.
2: That was expected when he opted out of his
1: Yeah, it was deal. Reported. He opted out, and then the reports were he wants a longer-term deal, but he's expected to stay with Washington. Yeah. So that's the latest in the NBA, and still nothing on Giannis Antetokounmpo. So we will keep an eye on that as the NBA draft is tomorrow night, and we are told, per ESPN, that Giannis will be traded by the draft tomorrow. You know, Abdallah, we've seen people online want to cancel things immediately. And even when there is something that's wholesome out there online, people attack it.
2: Yeah.
1: Elmo from Sesame Street, during the NBA Finals, wished both teams to have fun. He was hoping the best for both teams.
2: Yeah.
1: Unfortunately for Elmo, Sesame Street is in New York, and New Yorkers were upset that he was wishing good luck to the San Antonio Spurs.
2: As they should be.
1: And people in New York City called him a traitor.
2: Well, he is.
1: And so, with the World Cup taking place, and Elmo wishing those in the soccer world to have success, Elmo wanted to release a statement to make sure that all of us in this great country didn't come for him and his head. Take a listen to Elmo.
3: Just to be clear, Elmo wants Team USA to win, okay? But Elmo loves everybody. Just to be clear, don't make this a thing. Thank you. Elmo loves you, and Elmo loves you, and Elmo loves you, and Team USA, and everybody who's playing.
1: So there you go. Elmo wanted to get on the record that he is supporting Team USA. And that he doesn't want you to come for him, even though he wants everyone to have fun and to be, and that he wants you to know that he loves you.
2: Hmm. Interesting. I wonder how all of Big Bird's international cousins feel. Abelardo Montoya, his Mexican cousin.
1: Oh, really?
2: Or Pino, his cousin from the Netherlands.
1: Okay.
2: Or Hira Baldo, his Brazilian cousin. I wonder how Big Bird's cousins feel about that.
1: You know, Big Bird can go kick rocks. No one cares.
2: Or Samson.
1: Elmo supporting the USA.
2: The grouch and monster from Germany. I wonder how he feels.
1: They can support their teams.
2: I wonder how he feels.
1: Elmo knows he's on the right side. Now, listen, with the Knicks parade last week, you saw people ripping Elmo dolls apart.
2: Listen, Jalen Brunson tried to mend fences. I think we can all, Elmo made a mistake. I know that Elmo speaks in the third person, so maybe I'm trying to sound like Elmo right now. Elmo made a mistake. Elmo said he's sorry. Elmo realizes where he's from and where his roots are. Elmo laced up his Tims, put on a little Wu-Tang, and let Elmo be Elmo, okay?
1: I got to give credit to the creative side. For those who run the Elmo account and to post something like that and to be ahead of the, you know, like he messed up, right?
2: Let's not make it a thing.
1: Let's not make it a thing. I'm here for Team USA. Not supporting Russia. I'm here for the USA, right?
2: Like, not even in it.
1: No, I know. But, like, could you imagine if he wasn't supporting the U.S.? And then we're like, he's supporting the Russians. I don't know. Elmo, not our guy.
2: It's more of a Snuffleupagus thing, I think.
1: No, really? I do have one. We can talk more about this tomorrow. But tomorrow night's the NBA draft. The NBA draft, they are breaking the draft up into two nights. The NBA, they think they're football. they think that people are going to pay attention to night two of the NBA draft. Now, here's the deal. Night one, first round. Night two, second round. So Wednesday night is the second round. It doesn't have the same juice or sizzle as the second round of the NFL draft.
2: It's an email, man.
1: It just doesn't.
2: No.
1: And yes, great players have come from the second round. That's not what I'm saying.
2: Yes, of course.
1: It's just at that point of the draft and in the night, you get the casual fan who doesn't know who any of these players are. You get a lot of international players selected in the second round.
2: Mm-hmm.
1: You know, stash the Euro is a thing, right? Where you can select a player and then you maybe don't bring them over right away to the United States. So I just don't think, I think it's a miscalculation by the NBA breaking this up into two nights.
2: I mean, look, it's a Wednesday night in the summer. Like,
1: we're going to watch soccer. That's what we're
2: happen. Exactly. Like, there's nothing else going on, per se. There's baseball, there's soccer. You're not really missing anything else.
1: Brazil plays.
2: Yeah.
1: Mexico plays.
2: Exactly.
1: On Wednesday night.
2: Exactly.
1: People like, will watch that.
2: There's no harm in doing this.
1: Yeah.
2: But I don't think it's ever going to catch on.
1: No, I don't think so either. So tomorrow's the NBA draft. We will have full coverage here on the show tomorrow throughout. And we'll see if Giannis gets traded tonight or if we'll be watching for that to break throughout the show tomorrow. It's Black and Abdallah here on Westwood One Sports and the Westwood One Sports app. Jim Rome in the Jim Rome Show's coming up next.
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1: Oh my God, Becky, look at her bunion. It's so big. It looks like she has a second ankle. Ew. And who is that guy talking to her? That's Dr. Bailey. He's like a foot and ankle surgeon. Well, who even understands those surgeons anyways? He's only talking to her because her foot looks like a total scene from Boomerang. I mean, it's just so round. It's like out there. It's hanging over the side of her sandal. Ugh, gross. Look, it's just so red.
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1: 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Remember that SAT exam you took in high school? 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

0: 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I'm Dr. Catherine Albrecht, and in a moment, I'll tell you why it's high time we brought it back.
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11: And good morning. I am Julie Cronus. Here is the news. The Senate is approving a massive housing affordability bill with the goal of lowering prices.
12: The bill was approved 85-5 on Monday in a rare, overwhelmingly bipartisan vote. The bill would cut away some of the red tape and make it easier to build homes, while also putting limits on institutional investors buying up houses. It now goes to the House for a vote. I'm Mark Mayfield.
11: If you're traveling on the roads this morning, I-55 northbound is now seeing a delay route 53 to 355. Stevenson inbound slows up Cicero to California. Outbound side looking pretty good. The forecast from Will County's Weather Center. Here's meteorologist Chuck Brady.
13: Good morning. From the WJOL Will County Weather Center, we've got a good-looking Tuesday in front of us. Mostly clear skies today with lots of sunshine. We'll see a high 77 degrees this afternoon. Winds will be calm. No mention of rain in the forecast. Few clouds tonight. They won't bring any rain with them. We'll see a low of 56 degrees. Wednesday, we might see a little bit of showers. We see a 50-50 chance of rain. Most of that happening in the early part of the afternoon. But a mixture of sunshine and clouds throughout the day with a high of 79. 61 is the low on Wednesday night. Again, it's a 40-50% chance of rain. Rain lets up a little bit on Thursday. Might see a thunderstorm occasionally in the early afternoon. But sunshine with a high of 78 degrees. Headed towards the end of the week, it's sunny with a high that might touch 80 by Friday. From the WJOL Will County Weather Center, I'm Chuck Brady.
11: And at 5:39, it's 54 degrees. A federal judge is blocking the Trump administration from creating a centralized database containing sensitive data like Social Security numbers and information about voters' citizens' status.
12: The judge ruled in favor of the League of Women Voters, who brought the lawsuit against DHS, stemming from President Trump's March executive order requiring the federal government to establish a list of eligible voters based on available citizenship data. The order also directed the U.S. Postal Service to only deliver mail-in ballots to individuals on each state's approved voter roll. However, the judge pushed back on the move and determined that efforts to establish the database were unlawful and violated the Social Security Act, Privacy Act, and Administrative Procedure Act. I'm Mark Mayfield.
11: The U.S. will allow Iran to sell oil under a temporary 60-day license.
14: Treasury Secretary Scott Bessent announced the move in a social media post on Monday. He cited productive talks between Tehran and Washington over the weekend and noted the 60-day general license authorizes the production, delivery, and sale of Iranian oil. The U.S. Navy lifted its blockade of Iran's ports and coastal areas, clearing the way for oil supertankers to transit the Strait of Hormuz. I'm Tammy Trujillo.
11: President Trump will be touting the U.S. economy in Pennsylvania today.
12: Trump will be traveling to the borough of Macungie, just outside Allentown, to speak at the Mack Trucks facility, one of the state's major manufacturing plants. The facility just got a $47 million contract to construct dozens of heavy-duty dump trucks for the military. I'm Mark Mayfield.
11: Emerging advanced artificial intelligence has the ability to take hacking to the next level, and defending against it requires action now.
14: That's according to a new assessment from the Five Eyes, the collective intelligence agencies of the U.S., the U.K., Canada, Australia, and New Zealand. The assessment warns that new AI models will exceed industry expectations, fundamentally transforming cybersecurity. Being prepared can't take years, the report said, but months at most. I'm Tammy Trujillo.
11: And we are planning on summer outings, shorts, barbecues, but for retailers, it's the holiday season.
15: That's because the traditional retail calendar keeps merchants buying and planning 3 to 6 months in advance. They analyze trends and hope they pick the correct hot item for the upcoming holiday season. The National Retail Federation says they hit the mark about 65% of the time and push the holiday creep early to get you to part with your cash. Last year, Starbucks released its pumpkin spice latte on August 26th, but no pressure. I'm Bree Tennis.
11: From the hands of Hope of Illinois and Juliet Hope Center Newsroom, I'm Julie Cronus. 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

5:46 sports time on 1340 WJOL. Sox walked off the Guardians 6-5 in their series opener at Wright Field. Kyle Teal went hitless in his season debut as Chicago snapped a three-game losing streak. The Southsiders are in first place again in the Central, 40-37. Sean Burke will start for the White Sox against Cleveland tonight. That'll be at 6:40. Yesterday's scheduled game between the Cubs and Mets postponed due to bad weather at Citi Field. That's two games in a row that the Cubs haven't played that they were supposed to because of rain. Game will be made up as part of a doubleheader tomorrow. In the meantime, the Cubs and Mets will begin their series tonight. Edward Cabrera starts. First pitch is at 6:10. In other team news, PCA, Pete Crow Armstrong, was named the National League Player of the Week. A trio of superstars took the pitch for the FIFA World Cup on Monday. Lionel Messi scored twice and became the World Cup's all-time leading goal scorer while leading Argentina to a 2-0 win over Austria. Kylian Mbappe also scored twice, moving into a tie for second in World Cup goals in France's 3-0 victory over Iraq. Elsewhere, Erling Haaland had two goals to help Norway take down Senegal 3-2 in East Rutherford. The day was capped off with Algeria defeating Jordan 2-1 in Santa Clara. Those three guys that I mentioned are the three best scorers on the planet. They all played on the same day, and each of them scored two goals. Pretty remarkable stuff. Four more group play matches today. Portugal plays Uzbekistan in Houston. England challenges Ghana in Foxborough. Panama takes on Croatia in Toronto. And Colombia will take on Congo in Guadalajara. Chicago Bulls are adding to their front court. The team acquired Nets center Nick Claxton in a three-team deal yesterday. The Bulls haven't announced what they're sending back to either Brooklyn or Minnesota to complete the deal. He's entering his eighth season, 11-7-6-9. That's 11.7 points per game, 6.9 rebounds last year. Chicago is slated to pick at number 4 and number 15 in the NBA draft tonight. And it looks like the Greek freak Giannis is headed to, drumroll please, the Miami Heat. They win the sweepstakes. ESPN reporting the team acquired the 10-time All-Star from the Bucks in exchange for a package headlined by Tyler Hero and three first-round picks. Miami's also receiving Bobby Portis as part of the blockbuster deal. Milwaukee is getting the 13th pick along with unprotected first-rounders in 31 and 33. And, yes, that draft does begin tonight. The number one overall pick will go to Washington. Chicago Bears began training camp in a little over a month. The NFL announced the training camp start dates for every team yesterday. Chicago's rookies will report on July 25th. Full squad workouts will get underway on July 28th. Oklahoma defeated North Carolina 13-2 to win the College World Series. Kyle Branch led the way going through.

0: 30-for-4 with a home run, drove in 6. This is the third ever national title for the Sooners and their first since 1994. Joliet Slammers on the road tonight, start a 3-game series at Evansville. They do not return home until July the 3rd. An NBA team could be right around the corner for Las Vegas. Golden Knights founder and majority owner Bill Foley announced that he is launching a bid to bring an NBA team to Las Vegas. The news comes after the NBA's Board of Governors approved a vote in late March to explore bids and applicants for expansion franchises exclusively in Vegas and Seattle. All 30 NBA owners voted in favor of exploring those cities, and that the bidding process is expected to generate offers in the $7 to $10 billion range. The team would be playing at T-Mobile Arena. And last night, Slammers Stadium, Steel City FC had a doubleheader with the undefeated women taking the pitch first against River City FC. A tough defensive battle resulted in a 1-0 defeat. A 1-0 defeat as Steel City women lost their first match of the season. In the men's match, Steel City FC took on the AAC Eagles in a clash for crucial points in the Midwest Premier League Heartland Division. Group ended, the first half ended 0-0, but in the second half, Steel City conceded 3 goals in a 3-0 loss. And that is your look at sports on 1340 WJOL. It's 5:51. Coming up next, traffic, weather, headlines, things that we're going to be discussing right here on another edition of Slocum in the Morning.
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0: It is 5:53, and you are listening to Will County's News Talk Sports 1340 WJOL. Hello, everyone, and welcome to another edition of Slocum in the Morning. This one for Tuesday, 23rd day of June, 2026. Beautiful day weather-wise. Let's jump into the newsroom. Julie Cronin is going to get a check of headlines, traffic, and weather. Julie, good morning.
1: Good morning. Headlines for today. Will County judge denied the pretrial release of a Joliet team. Will County voters begin receiving new voter registration ID cards soon. Illinois already setting the record for most tornadoes in a year. And Amazon Prime Day gets underway today. If you're on the roads, I-55 northbound, slows Weber to 355. Stevenson inbound, seeing that delay from Harlem to Kedzie. On the outbound side, it's all right. Today, weather-wise, sunny, high 77. Tonight, a little cloudy, low 56. Currently, we're at 54 degrees from the WJOL Traffic Center. I'm Julie Cronus.
0: All right, Julie, thanks much. We appreciate that. All right, what's going on this morning? Ha-ha, ha-ha. What's not going on this morning? That's how much we have to discuss. Nikki Roberts, Heritage Corridor Destinations, will be on with us at about 6:41 this morning. Nikki is going to tell us all about some massive events that are happening this week, starting tomorrow. We've got the Route 66 car caravan and the Big Texan State Challenge coming to the old Joliet prison. The iconic Big Texan State Challenge has hit the road and is coming to the old Joliet prison, free to the public, whether you want to spectate, drive along, or participate in the contest. Big event taking place tomorrow night. She's going to tell us all about it. Then Friday night, there's going to be a Centennial Drone Show in the city square. It's one of four Centennial Drone Shows that are happening. It's Joliet's two-day programming to celebrate their new public space, the new city square. And the drone show will take place at 9 o'clock on Friday night. She'll give us the scoop on that. Also, there was a big-time travel editor from CBS, Peter Greenberg, that came and toured the first 100 miles of Route 66, Wilmington, and Joliet. They've been hosting a lot of media trips, so we will talk to Nikki coming up in just a little bit right here on 1340 WJOL. Local gas station screwed up, put the wrong fuel in the wrong hole in the ground, and a lot of people are paying the price for it. We'll tell you what happened at a Love's gas station in our area where over five dozen vehicles were affected. More on that in just a little bit. McDonald's in Joliet, Broadway Street, right at the corner of Theodore and Broadway Street in Joliet, right there next to Crest Hill, is going to unveil a, you ready for this? A 35-foot fried apple pie for USA 250. It just so happens that it's on Route 66, so maybe it'll get a little spillover effect on Route 66. But anyway, the largest fried apple pie in the world is going to be on display starting today at 1 o'clock. We will talk with the owner of that McDonald's. That owner of that McDonald's is Marvin Spence. Marvin will be live with us during our What's Happening segment at 7:12. Yeah, Giants apple pie. That's pretty cool, I think. 35 foot tall, that's massive. I'm curious as to what exactly is it going to be. Is it going to be a blow-up? You know, one of those things that flops around in the air? I don't know. We're going to find out, though. We are going to find out. We've got a judge and the Safety Act. We're going to have that story for you coming up in just a little bit. Julie will have that for you during her news. We've also got the Big Texan. I mentioned that Nikki's going to talk about it. We got the Big Texan steak challenge tomorrow night downtown. We're going to preview. We got a couple people from our area that have taken the challenge and will be on stage tomorrow night. So we'll tell you all about that coming up at later on this morning as well. Joliet Police are announcing a 4th of July traffic safety campaign. That is a big deal, and we'll tell you exactly what they're going to be doing, how they're going to be doing it, and why they're going to be doing it. We've got new voter ID cards that have gone out. Annette Parker, the Will County clerk, told me yesterday that she's got the Will County voter ID cards, new voter registration ID cards that are out. And she is going to be on with us later on this week to give us the scoop. Just wanted to give you a little heads up as far as what's coming in the mail very, very soon. So you can be on the lookout for it. Got a lot going on here this morning, as you can tell. As always, we thank you so much for listening. Julie Cronus is here. Boys from the Will County Weather Center are here. And let's get this bad boy going with ABC News in 1 minute. 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It's 5:59.
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4: From ABC News, I'm Sherry Preston. Vice President J.D. Vance is back in Washington following talks with Iran over the 60-day ceasefire. He says progress was made on discussions, including a promise to keep the Strait of Hormuz open. Here's ABC's Justin Fischel in Washington.
5: President Trump said, basically, this squeezing of the Strait is working. Economically, we can't do this anymore. He said, I don't want to be known as the Herbert Hoover presidency. Herbert Hoover was the Great Depression. Trump is saying, without saying it directly, the economic pressure is working. He wanted a way out and he wanted a deal.
4: Iran also saying it will allow nuclear inspectors back into the country in exchange for a sanctions waiver on the sale of Iranian oil. Here's ABC security consultant Colonel Steve Ganyard.
6: They'll pump billions and billions of dollars into this Iranian regime that we don't know what its future looks like. We don't know, are they really going to come in and join the world community, or are they going to be the same old Iran that we had before, feeding their proxies to sow dissent around the world?
4: The Pentagon is readying to ask Congress for roughly $80 billion to cover the cost of the war. President Trump today heading to Pennsylvania, where he will visit a Mack truck facility near Allentown. There's a red alert over much of France as millions of people there and across Europe swelter through a major heat wave. Paris expected it at 100 degrees for the next 4 days. A driver in Houston says his car made him do it, but Tesla's disputing the man's account, blaming autopilot for a deadly crash.
7: Investigators say 44-year-old Michael Butler has told them that his Tesla Model 3 was in self-driving mode when it accelerated down a suburban street and crashed into a house, killing the 76-year-old woman inside. Tesla's vice president of Autopilot posted on X that Butler had manually overridden the self-driving mode and had accelerated to 73 miles per hour before the accident.
4: ABC's Jim Ryan in Dallas. Primaries today in New York, South Carolina, Utah, and Maryland. 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
2: Today marks the beginning of Prime Day, the summer spending spree that Amazon has been offering for several years now. ABC's Mike DeBusky with more on how this year's sales could stack up.
3: This year's Prime Day is expected to bring in $26.3 billion. That's more than last Black Friday and Cyber Monday combined, according to forecast data from Adobe. It also marks a 9% increase over last year's Prime Day, which happened in July. Prime Day runs through this Friday.
2: House lawmakers are expected to vote today on a housing bill that's already passed the Senate. It would loosen regulations to encourage more home construction, and it would also ban Wall Street investors from snapping up single-family homes. Between the Lincoln Memorial and the Washington Monument, the reflecting pool debate continues. Here's ABC's Olivia Rubin.
4: President Trump saying it must be drained immediately for repairs, just weeks after a $16 million renovation project wrapped up.
5: It's not a lot of damage, but we'll probably have to let the water out and refix it.
4: The pool has been a pet project for the president, personally going there to tout the work.
6: It's going to look better than it did in 1922 when it was built.
4: But not long after it was repainted and refilled with water, algae spreading, turning the pool green, and that new paint peeling right off the bottom.
2: The president blames vandals for the peeling paint and algae, but there's no proof that the pool was sabotaged. Sherry Preston, ABC News.
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10: And good morning. I am Julie Cronus. Here's the news. A Will County judge denied a pretrial release of a Joliet teen charged with first-degree murder of another teen who was stabbed on May 3rd at Riverwalk Homes apartment complex. Judge Amy Christensen granted a petition from prosecutors for Javion Smith to remain in jail as he waits on trial on the charge of fatally stabbing 17-year-old Javion Bailey. Smith is being charged as an adult in the case, and his attorney says that he was acting in self-defense from Bailey and other youths that were attacking him. Smith's next court appearance has been set for July 21st. And if you're on the roads, I-55 northbound, you're slow from Weber to 355. Stevenson inbound is heavy from Harlem to Kedzie. If you're going outbound, that's all looking good right now. The forecast from Will County's Weather Center. Here's meteorologist Chuck Brady.
11: Good morning. From the WJOL Will County Weather Center, we've got a good-looking Tuesday in front of us. Mostly clear skies today with lots of sunshine. We'll see a high 77 degrees this afternoon. Winds will be calm. No mention of rain, the forecast. Few clouds tonight. They won't bring any rain with them. We'll see a low of 56 degrees. Wednesday, we might see a little bit of showers. We see a 50-50 chance of rain, most of that happening in the early part of the afternoon, but a mixture of sunshine and clouds throughout the day with a high of 79. 61 is the low on Wednesday night. Again, it's a 40 to 50% chance of rain. Rain lets up a little bit on Thursday. Might see a thunderstorm occasionally in the early afternoon, but sunshine with a high of 78 degrees. Headed towards the end of the week, it's sunny with a high that might touch 80 by Friday. From the WJOL Will County Weather Center, I'm Chuck Brady.
10: At 6:06, it's 54 degrees, and Will County Clerk Annette Parker did announce that all active registered voters will be receiving their new voter registration ID cards through the mail in the coming days. Illinois statute requires the verification of voters' registrations every 2 years, so this mass mailing serves as one way for county clerks to confirm whether a voter continues to reside at the address in which they are registered. Now, this voter ID card will list your township, precinct, polling place, and units of government for which they are entitled to vote. And if you do receive a voter registration card addressed to a previous resident, mark the envelope with words not at this address and put it back in the mail. Illinois is already setting records for most tornadoes in a year. Weather officials say the state has experienced at least 147 tornadoes so far in 2026. That breaks the previous record of 142 set 2 years ago. Illinois Governor J.B. Pritzker is firing back at President Trump over his comments about weekend gun violence in Chicago.
12: Pritzker was asked about a social media post in which Trump asked why the governor wasn't calling him for help after a Juneteenth holiday weekend that included a mass shooting.
13: I don't think that we should be listening to this president about promises that he makes or that he has any idea how to protect us in the state of Illinois.
12: Pritzker blasted the president, saying he hired an unqualified company to paint the reflecting pool and didn't know that the Strait of Hormuz could be closed by Iran. The governor did say he was deeply concerned about the safety of Illinois residents. I'm Tammy Trujillo.
10: Doctors are diagnosing patients after years of symptoms have stumped them thanks to artificial intelligence.
14: Researchers from OpenAI and Boston's Children's Hospital took data from 18 patients and plugged the data into a newly developed AI model that led to a diagnosis that was confirmed by a lab. Researchers hope the new model will be able to help scores of Americans who have rare diseases or health issues. The study is in the New England Journal of Medicine. I'm Mark Mayfield.
10: And the B-52s and Diva are announcing new dates for their ongoing cosmic de-evolution tour.
14: They've added 8 additional shows to their schedule. The new dates kick off in Chicago on September the 17th and wrap up October the 31st in Palm Desert, California. Tickets for the new shows go on sale Friday. I'm Mark Mayfield.
10: And while we're still planning summer outings, shorts, and barbecue, retailers are gearing up already for the holiday season.
15: That's because the traditional retail calendar keeps merchants buying and planning 3 to 6 months in advance. They analyze trends and hope they pick the correct hot item for the upcoming holiday season. The National Retail Federation says they hit the mark about 65% of the time and push the holiday creep early to get you to part with your cash. Last year, Starbucks released its pumpkin spice latte on August 26th, but no pressure. I'm Bree Tennis.
10: From the hands of Hope of Illinois and Juliet Hope Center Newsroom, I'm Julie Cronus. 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
16: It's 6:12. This 1340 WJOL. Well, Julie, what are you doing?
10: What do you mean, what am I doing?
16: What are you doing?
10: Working.
16: Did you watch Senegal and Norway last night?
10: No. I don't watch soccer. I just don't.
16: Did you watch any soccer at all over the weekend?
10: If it was on and I glanced up, no.
16: Okay, that's fine. Lisa,
10: I mean, it's on. Sarah.
16: It's on.
10: In different places, I see it, yes.
16: Okay, all right. Well, good morning, everyone. It's going to be a beautiful Tuesday. I don't know if I was feeling a little nostalgic, but I don't know. But I got up this morning, and I walk outside, put stuff in my car, and I just took a little walk this morning. Just down a couple houses and then back. I don't know why. I think it's because it's going to be a beautiful day today. We haven't had, well, yesterday turned out to be a nice day. It was cloudy at the beginning. It turned out to be a pretty day. But today, it's just, I don't know, something about it. Got the lawn mowed, got the everything, you know, the yard work's all done. I just wanted to take it in for a second. Does that make sense?
10: Yes.
16: Okay, good. Good. You get a lot of rain over the weekend?
10: Yes.
16: Got 4.5 inches in, I think it was New Lenox. That was the high water mark, pun intended. 4.5 inches. That was a lot. Things are going to settle down today. Chance of rain tomorrow night. And then into Thursday and Friday, too. But nothing like it was on Sunday. I've obtained a picture. No one has seen this yet. Unless you've driven by it, then you've seen it. But coming up in an hour, we're going to talk to a gentleman that owns McDonald's 3 franchises here in our area. His name is Marvin Spence. McDonald's is bringing back their fried apple pie menu for USA 250. You know they bake their apple pies now? Back in the day, they used to fry them.
10: Yeah, didn't they deep fry them?
16: Yeah.
10: Yeah.
16: Well, absolutely.
10: Because they were hotter than the sun's surface?
16: You got it. The menu item is coming back. There's going to be a ribbon cutting led by a descendant of the pie's creator, a tasting of the menu item, live music, and games. This attraction is going to open up today, 1 o'clock, on Broadway Street, right next to the, what's the name of that ice cream shop? It is right next to Rich and Creamy. There's a little Route 66 area in there with some boards up and some big signs and stuff like that. That's where this 35-foot fried apple pie is going to sit for the next 2 weeks. And I've got a picture of it being built. It looks great. It's this big. Let me see what kind of material it is. I'm going to put this up on social media. It's this big steel structure that goes about 30 feet in the air, Julie.
10: Yep.
16: Then at the very top of it, there's an apple pie. So you can see it. There's a little apple pie sticking up.
10: Yeah.
16: And then they're going to wrap it in like a big tarp.
10: Okay. So it's not going to be real. We can't eat it, right?
16: No, but there will be apple pies for you there to eat today. And I'm very excited about it. I have a 1 o'clock conference call. I was supposed to go to this thing, so I don't know what I'm going to do. I might try to get down there early to get a better picture of it or whatever, but we're going to talk to Marvin today, and we'll work it out with Marvin what I can do. But there's going to be a big party today at, let me get the official address, so if you want to type it into your phone, 920, just type in Rich and Creamy, and it's going to pop up. So we'll put this picture up on our social media pages in a matter of just a couple of moments. I don't know what we're going to do when all this 66 stuff goes away. We're going to be talking to Nikki Roberts from Heritage Corridor Destinations in about 25 minutes, and she's going to tell us about a big event tomorrow night. Has to do with 66, the event on Friday night that has to do with 66, and I'm digging this 100th anniversary. I really, really, really, really am. Oh, I was given instructions. For those of you that have a copy of the Great American Road Trip, our book, Route 66 Adventures, please go to Amazon and give it a review. That is something that's very important, and we'd love for you to do that. That way we get more eyeballs on it. So if you purchased one of those books or received one of those books in any way, shape, or form, please go to Amazon and give us a review. We've got several of them already, but we'd like to have more. So review, review, review, review, review. Please, please, please, please, please. All right, Julie, we've got some other stuff that's happening here this morning that we want to discuss. It looks like the Iran deal is moving forward, and they're going to let the International Atomic Commission in to inspect to make sure they're getting rid of all of the enriched uranium. We've got primaries across the country today. We've got all of that going on. And we're going to see what happens. Is we've got a big fight between the Democrats. We've got your more what we used to think would be moderate Democrats, but have not become so moderate anymore, against a lot of Democrats that are endorsed by Bernie Sanders, Orrin Mondami, so more of the socialist side of things. They're locking horns in New York today and some other states as well. So we are going to be following the national news very, very closely as it continues to give us much to talk about. We also, speaking of voter, I think you did a story on this, Julian. What's the gist of our voter ID cards? They're just sending them out, right?
10: Yes, I put it on the website, so you should see it. It's kind of tells you what the envelope's going to look like, what you can do if you don't get, as you're not on there, the address belongs to someone else. And you can also apply to become a Will County election judge. They have a couple things in there in this envelope that is coming. There's a picture of it on the website.
16: Aha! Sounds like a plan. Oh, by the way, two new Illinois locations are making their pitch to become the home of, who do you think? The Chicago Bears.
10: Oh, the Bears, yes.
16: It's not over yet. That's why my doomsday clock has never gone 50-50. It's always still Bears 60. Right now I have it at 65-35. I've been keeping track. Mm. There's still a shot. So what? I think the only way to get this done in Illinois now, and I mentioned this when the vote was taking place, you've got the Black Caucus from Chicago that is running Springfield. It's not J.B. Pritzker. It's not anyone else. Certainly isn't Darren Bailey and the Republican Party. It's the Black Caucus from Chicago. They're the ones that run the city of Chicago. They're the ones that said, why do we want to give up the Bears and let them go to the suburbs? That's not right. If we're going to give them a deal, it's going to be in Chicago somewhere. So that's what's happening right now. We've got two new locations in Illinois, and we're going to tell you all about those coming up during our What's Happening segment. But I will tell you, both of them are in Cook County. Okay? You buying it or not?
10: No.
16: Okay?
10: I don't know. You know, I'm so over it. You get people mad, then you get people saying okay or to go, or it's too much.
16: It is amazing how a group of half dozen to a dozen lawmakers are basically holding this whole thing up for Arlington Heights. But hey, let's keep them in the city, which I'm all for keeping them in the city. I'm not sure of the two locations, and we'll discuss those coming up in about an hour. It's 21 minutes after 6. Check our social media pages, folks, for a partial picture of the big fried apple pie going up on Broadway Street by Rich and Creamy, courtesy of McDonald's, later on today. Julie's got headlines coming up for you next. This is WJOL.
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10: And good morning. Here are the headlines. Judge Block proposed centralized Social Security numbers database. Senate approves Housing Affordability Act. U.S. approves Iranian oil sales under 60-day license. And holiday planning is happening now. If you're on the roads, I-55 northbound is slow. Weber to 355. Stevenson inbound, heavy from Harlem over to Kedzie. Today, weather-wise, sunny, high 77. Tonight, cloudy, low 56. Currently, we're at 54 degrees from the WJOL Traffic Center. I'm Julie Cronus.
16: All right, thanks, Julie. Appreciate that. 1340 WJOL Sports. Sox get a walk-off last night. Final score at the rate, 6-5 over Cleveland. Back in first place in the Central. John Burke starts tonight against the Guardians at 6:40. For a second straight day, the Cubs rained out this time in Flushing, New York. They'll make it up part of a doubleheader tomorrow. They'll play one game tonight at 6:10. Edward Cabrera on the mound. PCA named the National League Player of the Week. Oklahoma beat North Carolina 13-2 to win College Baseball World Series, their first since 1994. NBA draft begins tonight. Bulls pick fourth. Giannis is going to be traded to Miami in exchange for a package of players and first-round draft picks. Bulls are adding to their front court. Team acquired net center Nick Claxton in a three-team deal yesterday. He averaged 11 points, 7 rebounds last year for the Brooklyn Nets. And don't know what the Bulls are giving up yet. In other words, it's not a huge deal at all. The three best scorers on the planet all played on the same day, and they each scored 2 goals. Lionel Messi scored twice as Argentina beat Austria 2-0. Kylian Mbappe scored twice as France defeated Iraq. And Erling Haaland scored twice as Norway took down Senegal by a score of 3-2. 4 more games today. We have Portugal and Uzbekistan. We've got England and Ghana. We've got Panama and Croatia. We've got Colombia and Congo. One other score last night, by the way. Algeria was a 2-1 winner over Jordan. Locally, the Steel City FC women, they lose to River City Light FC, and the men lost to the AAC Eagles by a final score of 3-0. And that is your check of sports on 1340 WJOL. 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They're injured in an accident. 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Are you a fan of Ferris Bueller? The movie, yes. Ferris Bueller Days Off, is going to be showed tonight in Joliet City Square. How about that?
10: Yeah.
16: Pop up, pop a chair, bring a blanket down, hang out on the turf, and watch Ferris Bueller's Day Off tonight.
10: And then you can see where I was sitting while I was at the Cubs game.
16: What do you mean?
10: Remember, I was sitting in the Ferris Bueller seats.
16: Oh, yeah, that's right.
10: I was, and I didn't even know.
16: Like the seats?
10: Yep.
16: The actual seats?
10: Yeah, the actual, well, the number of the seats, yes.
16: Is there a little plaque?
10: No, but, you know, I think they rearranged that section a little bit from when the movie was hit, but it was still the same number. And I showed you the picture of the people behind me that were dressed like Ferris Bueller and, yes, Cameron and Sloan.
16: Why don't they put up a little plaque that says, here's where Ferris Bueller sat?
10: I don't know.
16: And then they should put up another little plaque that says, here's where Steve Bartman sat.
10: Yeah, because I was right there, too.
16: Yeah, same area, right?
10: Yeah.
16: That'd be a good idea.
10: Well, people would take pictures, that's for sure.
16: And maybe they don't want people to take pictures, but they're doing it anyway.
10: Yeah.
16: They're absolutely doing it anyway. All right, it's 28 after 6. Julie's got news coming up. Then we're going to tell you about a bunch of things happening this week. Heritage Corridor Destinations, Nikki Roberts will join us at 6:41 to discuss. If you are wondering, gee, what's going on this week? Is there anything happening in our area? Yeah, there is. We'll give you the scoop on that coming up right here on Will County's News Talk Sports 1340 WJOL.
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0: 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Joliet and Will County's early morning news.
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2: Good morning. I am Julie Cronus. Here is the news. The Senate is approving a massive Housing Affordability Act with the goal of lowering prices.
3: The bill was approved 85-5 on Monday in a rare, overwhelmingly bipartisan vote. The bill would cut away some of the red tape and make it easier to build homes, while also putting limits on institutional investors buying up houses. It now goes to the House for a vote. I'm Mark Mayfield.
2: On the roads right now, I-55 northbound slows Weber to 355. And the Stevenson inbound is slowing up from Harlem over to Kedzie. Outbound's looking good. The forecast from Will County's Weather Center. Here's meteorologist Chuck Brady.
4: Good morning. From the WJOL Will County Weather Center, we've got a good-looking Tuesday in front of us. Mostly clear skies today with lots of sunshine. We'll see a high 77 degrees this afternoon. Winds will be calm. No mention of rain, the forecast. Few clouds tonight. They won't bring any rain with them. We'll see a low of 56 degrees. Wednesday, we might see a little bit of showers. We see a 50-50 chance of rain, most of that happening in the early part of the afternoon, but a mixture of sunshine and clouds throughout the day with a high of 79. 61 is the low on Wednesday night. Again, it's a 40 to 50% chance of rain. Rain lets up a little bit on Thursday. Might see a thunderstorm occasionally in the early afternoon, but sunshine with a high of 78 degrees. Headed towards the end of the week, it's sunny with a high that might touch 80 by Friday. From the WJOL Will County Weather Center, I'm Chuck Brady.
2: At 6:32, it's 56 degrees. Two more people have been arrested in connection with a plot to attack the UFC event at the White House. That's according to the Department of Justice. Men from Missouri and Washington State have both been charged with one count of conspiracy to commit murder. They're also the sixth and seventh defendants to face charges in connection with the plot. Federal prosecutors say conspirators discussed ways to harm the event, which included using drones carrying explosives and then shooting guests fleeing. The U.S. will allow Iran to sell oil under a temporary 60-day license.
5: Treasury Secretary Scott Bessent announced the move in a social media post on Monday. He cited productive talks between Tehran and Washington over the weekend and noted the 60-day general license authorizes the production, delivery, and sale of Iranian oil. The U.S. Navy lifted its blockade of Iran's ports and coastal areas, clearing the way for oil supertankers to transit the Strait of Hormuz. I'm Tammy Trujillo.
2: President Trump will be touting the U.S. economy in Pennsylvania today.
3: Trump will be traveling to the borough of Macungie, just outside Allentown, to speak at the Mack Trucks facility, one of the state's major manufacturing plants. The facility just got a $47 million contract to construct dozens of heavy-duty dump trucks for the military. I'm Mark Mayfield.
2: Emerging advanced artificial intelligence has the ability to take hacking to the next level, and defending against it requires action now.
5: That's according to a new assessment from the Five Eyes. The collective intelligence agencies of the U.S., the U.K., Canada, Australia, and New Zealand. The assessment warns that new AI models will exceed industry expectations, fundamentally transforming cybersecurity. Being prepared can't take years, the report said, but months at most. I'm Tammy Trujillo.
2: And another Amazon Prime Day is underway, but shoppers now have a few days to look at it for the best deals.
6: What originally started out as a one-day extravaganza for the most desired discounts now lasts 4 days, with experts saying Amazon Prime members should be looking for deals on Amazon-owned brands like Ring cameras, Kindles, and smart home devices. The shopping pros suggest holding off on buying large household items like mattresses or grills until July 4th sales. Amazon says it'll be rolling out new deals every day, suggesting users take advantage of the AI shopping tool to track regular price drops. In New York, I'm Natalie Migliori.
2: From the hands of Hope of Illinois and Joliet Hope Center Newsroom, I'm Julie Cronus. 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
2: Sunshine is in the summer. Blue skies are blue.
3: 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It's fun time. Unless, of course, it's 100 degrees outside. Can't take the heat? Go bowling.
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9: Slocum in the morning. This is Will County's News Talk Sports, 1340 WJOL. I promise you I've been involved in this deep, intense conversation with a couple of very nice people in the studio, so I did not get the picture of the apple pie put up on our social media pages. I will do that before the top of the hour, so make sure you look back. That's another attraction on Route 66. It's right there near Rich and Creamy, which is a big attraction in Joliet on Route 66. It's up, and the official, I guess, cutting of the pie will be this afternoon at 1 o'clock. If you'd like to check that out, you can do that. Bob Navarro is here from Heritage Corridor Destinations. Nikki Roberts is here as well. Bob, Nikki, good morning to you both.
10: Good morning. Good morning. Thanks for having us.
9: Absolutely. Thanks for getting here so early. Appreciate it. We've got a busy morning, and we wanted to make sure you guys get on and talk about some massive events. I don't know, Bob, what we're going to do when the 100th is over, because I've had a ball. It's only June 23rd. We've got like 3 months left of events. My head's spinning, trying to keep track of it all.
10: Well, we're going to keep the momentum going, that's for sure, because all these attractions and photo opportunities and museums are in place, and there's new things happening all the time. So we are welcoming people for 2027 and beyond.
9: I was going to say, Nikki, this is just the first year of the rest of Route 66 existence.
11: Oh my goodness, yes. There's so many fresh things to do, and we've had so many journalists and tour operators reaching out wanting to come and visit the region. So even in the past few months, we've hosted people from across the country, sure, but journalists from Japan, journalists from the UK, from Germany, all who want to come and see what's new right here in the first 100 miles of Route 66.
9: That's amazing. CBS recently stopped by, and this isn't local CBS, this is national CBS.
11: Yes, Peter Greenberg's team was just here over the weekend. They were shooting some scenes in Joliet, in Wilmington, Route 66 Old School Brewing, the Gemini Giant, the Illinois Rock and Roll Museum here in Joliet. Don't want to give too much away. You'll have to wait and watch all the documentary footage. But it was really exciting to have them see what's new.
9: Bob, you have been planning this for years. Are you surprised with the momentum that it's gained?
10: A little bit, but overall, we knew what we were kind of getting ourselves into because there is so much international interest in Route 66, and I think what planning for the centennial here has allowed us to elevate it locally and domestically, and so we're seeing a lot more local and domestic interest in the route, which is great, and that just helps all of our communities that are along the route. And what makes Route 66 so special are our small communities.
9: Yes.
10: And so this has really been an influx for our small communities to have these visitors, both domestic as well as international, come in this year and come in beyond this year and last year and that sort of thing.
9: Absolutely. And the decision to purchase and control the Gemini Giant was absolutely brilliant. That stop in Wilmington has exploded.
10: Absolutely. Having the Gemini Giant in the public domain, working with the Joliet Area Historical Museum, the Wilmington Park District, and certainly the City of Wilmington, that was a great partnership to move the Giant to a new location on the island. There's now some interpretive signage around there, and also we have the new souvenir shop, the landing pad, and that's where you can go to get all of your Route 66 memorabilia, T-shirts, stickers, books. I think your book is being featured there at the landing pad. So yeah, it's been great to have it in the new location. It's safer in its new location. It's easier for people to drive up and take their pictures and spend some time with the Giant. And he is popular all day long.
9: Spend some time with the Giant. Mm-hmm. Honey, let's go to Wilmington and spend some time with the Giant.
12: I would love to. When are you free?
9: I like that. That is so cool. All right, let's go with a couple of the big events that are happening here. Nikki, we've got this Big Texan Steak Challenge. If you've been to Amarillo, you've seen the Big Texan. The Big Texan is coming to Joliet.
12: Yes, you don't have to go to Texas. It's coming right here to us. So this is a car caravan that started on the west end of Route 66. It's been making its way slowly to Joliet. Their last stop was in Springfield. Today, they're going to be stopping in Wilmington to visit the Giant, spend some time with the Giant, of course. And then they are making their way to Old Joliet Prison, where there's going to be the Big Texan Steak Challenge. Listeners can't see. I have to look at my notes because this challenge has so much food involved. You have to eat a 72-ounce steak, which is 4.5 pounds, a baked potato, 3 shrimp, a side salad, and a roll, all in under an hour. This is open to the public. It's free if you want to be a spectator. It's free if you have a classic car or any car and want to join the caravan on the way to the prison. And I believe they may still be looking for people to join in the challenge. So doors open up at 5. Forks are up at 5:30.
9: Forks are up. I like that.
10: The Big Texan Steak Challenge. I don't know if I could eat all that even after a marathon. You and I have run marathons, I don't think I could still eat that much in an hour.
9: Yeah, it's amazing how they've done it. You can see some of the videos that are on social media. We have Quinn Adamowski and Cesar Cardenas, both from Joliet. They'll be joining me tomorrow morning. We're going to get them all freaked out if they aren't already. But it's not just the steak. As you mentioned, Nikki, it's all the fixins as well.
12: Oh, baked potato, shrimp, side salad. And I don't know about you, but I don't want to eat a plain baked potato. I feel like I need all the butter and fixings.
9: Yes.
12: So I don't know if they have to do all that. We'll see. We'll see what they're up to tomorrow.
9: And I know in Amarillo, guys, they have a garbage can right next to where people are eating, just in case.
12: Hopefully we won't need that tomorrow.
9: No, hopefully we will not need that. And I know you're very excited, and you all should be. Friday, this weekend, City of Joliet's welcoming in another event, which is going to be a two-day celebration at City Square with a bunch of different things. Friday night, though, you guys are involved in the Route 66 Centennial Commission.
12: Yes, Friday night there's going to be a Route 66 Centennial Drone Show.
9: Okay.
12: This is one of 4 drone shows that are celebrating the centennial year. So as you mentioned, there's 2 days of festivities at City Square. This is Friday evening at 9 p.m. It's a free show. There are 400 drones. And so the closest thing I can think about is a fireworks show, but it really is so much different and so exciting. There's going to be Joliet imagery, Route 66 scenes and symbols. It's fun for the whole family. And like I said, it's free. There's 4 of them. There was one in Springfield, kicked off last week.
9: Okay.
12: There's another one coming up in September at SIU Edwardsville at their Cougar Fest.
9: Mm-hmm.
12: And then in October, it'll be one at SIU Football. It's actually their conference home opener.
9: Okay.
12: So that'll be the halftime entertainment.
9: Sure. All right. So what is a drone show? This is carefully choreographed, right?
12: Yes. All the drones are programmed ahead of time. That is out of my pay grade how they do that. But there's a handful of people who will be here actually operating the drones.
9: Okay.
12: 400 of them, different Route 66 symbols. I did say there's four shows, but there are some different. There's some differences between.
9: Yeah.
12: So there'll be some local Joliet imagery as well.
10: Right. The show, as she mentioned, the show is free. Best views will be at Joliet City Square there. Van Buren Street, as you look east on Van Buren, will be the best views of the show because we're actually using Joliet Slammer Stadium for setting up the drones. So
9: okay.
10: They're actually going to take off and land there at the stadium, and you'll see them in the sky between the Slammers and City Square. But yes, we've been working on this for several months. It's going to open up with a Joliet image, and then
9: nice.
10: You will see some Route 66 familiar sites and locations. I think you'll be pleasantly surprised to see some of these images in the sky and see it all lit up.
9: Do you hear the buzz of the drones? I've never been to a drone show before, so I don't know.
10: When, if you're close to the takeoff and landing, you'll hear
9: okay.
10: them, but you shouldn't hear them from where you're at City Square. Yeah.
9: I have no idea what to expect.
12: Yeah. I think you'll be surprised the detail you can get out of 400 drones. Yeah.
9: How high up do they go? Do you know? A couple hundred feet?
10: I'm sure that's in my email somewhere, but I don't remember. I'll find out and let you know.
9: I like all the stupid questions. I like all the stupid little information. How high do they go? How fast do they go? How many operate? That's the first question I asked.
12: How many rotations a minute?
9: Exactly. Yeah. I'm like, how many lights are there? Okay, I'm just trying to picture it in my mind. So I just have to come watch.
10: So there's a nice little transition. There's a little car that kind of tells the Route 66 story as you go past these different images.
9: Aww.
10: And so there's some movement in the show. Okay. And some local sites, some other sites along the way in here in Illinois. And we don't want to give too much away. You can go online, and there were tons of pictures and videos from the Springfield show last week, and folks were really just raving about the show and how much more impressive it was than fireworks, and you know they want Springfield to do this again, et cetera, et cetera. So we're hoping for good things here in Joliet, and we're excited to bring it.
9: All right. Nikki, what else? Anything else going on we need to plan for?
10: This fall,
12: so
10: we have Main Street of America that's
12: going
10: to also show here.
9: Right.
10: So that's a PBS documentary.
9: Good.
10: John Pageant actually filmed 25 years ago, Route 66, and then he came back last year and refilmed in those same communities, how those communities changed,
9: wow.
10: what Route 66 has done for those communities, and it's part of a two-hour documentary movie series, and they're going to, on PBS, so they're actually going to show that in Chicago, in Joliet, Pontiac, a couple other sites here in Illinois. So Illinois is doing the first week premiere, and then he's going to continue on west, showing it at different theaters along Route 66.
9: Crazy.
10: So September 4th is a Friday. We'll have him out at the old Joliet prison, so that'll be an outdoor movie. And then on September 5th, we will be at Pontiac at the Eagle Lane Theater, showing the John Pageant Main Street of America movie, which is very exciting.
9: Love it.
12: Yeah. And just a little bit closer than the fall, just a few weeks away, we have NASCAR weekend returning to the Speedway.
9: That's right.
12: So everyone's excited about that. Race weekend is back. Tons of festivities happening, and tickets are still available.
9: Yeah, somebody told me ticket sales have gone very, very well for the race.
10: Very well, but we're hoping to sell out, so keep pushing those tickets.
9: Yeah, it's not far, right?
10: No, it's very close.
9: Yeah, not
10: doing
9: far
10: well.
9: At all.
10: Doing well.
9: Not far at
10: yeah.
9: all. Mr. Navarro, thank you very much. Ms. Roberts, thank you very much
12: thank
9: for coming
12: you.
9: In. Thanks for all your work on this, guys. It's incredible. It's one thing to have a plan. It's another one to execute it, and you guys are knocking it out of the ballpark.
10: Thank you. Appreciate it.
9: Thanks, guys. All right, Big Texan Challenge tomorrow night at the old Joliet Prison, and then, yep, see you Friday for sure at the Centennial Drone Show in City Square, all part of the 100th anniversary on the first 100 miles of Route 66. All right, it's 6:49. 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
1: And the headlines for today, a Will County judge denied the pretrial release of a Joliet teenager. Will County voters begin receiving new voter registration ID cards soon. Illinois already set a record for the most tornadoes in a year. And actress Anne Margaret, some of her stuff's going up on the auction block. If you're on the roads, I-55 northbound, your slow route 126 to 355. And the Stevenson inbound heavy Harlem to Kedzie. Outbound is slow from Kedzie to Central. Today, sunny skies, high 77. Tonight, partly cloudy, low 56. Currently, we are at 56 degrees. From the WJOL Traffic Center, I'm Julie Cronus.
2: All right, thanks, Julie. Appreciate that. I know many of you aren't soccer fans, but man, the three best players on the planet all played on the same day. They each scored two goals. You had Kylian Mbappe score twice in France's win over Iraq. You had Lionel Messi score twice in Argentina's win over Austria. You had Erling Haaland score twice to help Norway take down Senegal. What performances by the big guns, and we're only halfway through group stage so far. That's right. Four more group matches today. Portugal, Uzbekistan, England, Ghana, Panama, Croatia, and Congo versus Colombia. USA play on Thursday night against Turkey. They've already won, so it's a game. They've already won their group, the game that really doesn't matter. Christian Pulisic, their star, will be back in the lineup, though. We'll see how long he plays because, again, game doesn't matter. Locally, at Slammer Stadium, Still City FC, men and women both played. The women lose 1-0 to River Light FC. The men lose to the AA Eagles by a score of 3-0. The White Sox pick up a walk-off victory over the Guardians. They'll play tonight against Cleveland at 6:40. Cubs rained out for a second straight game, this time in New York. They'll play the Mets tonight. That game yesterday will be made up as part of a doubleheader tomorrow. 6:10 tonight for the Cubs, 6:40 for the Sox. Joliet Slammers on the road. They'll play at Evansville tonight. They won't be back home until July the 3rd. Heat pick up Giannis Antetokounmpo from the Milwaukee Bucks for a bunch of first-round picks and players. Draft is tonight. The Bulls pick 4th overall and 15th. Bears training camp dates begin in a little over a month. Rookies will report on July 25th. Full squad workouts get underway on July 28th. And that is your look at sports on Will County's News Talk Sports 1340 WJOL. 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
1: 6:59, we've got that giant apple pie under construction picture on our social media pages, Facebook, Instagram, and on X. Check it out. It's going to be cool. 1 o'clock today will be the official ribbon cutting, or dare I say pie cutting. Understand there's going to be some pies given away. The owner of McDonald's, guy responsible for bringing it in, Marvin Spence, going to join us here in just about 12 minutes on 1340 WJL. Well, we've seen some stuff. You know what I mean? Stuff like this before. This, that, or the other. I mean, we're on 66, so you see crazy stuff all the time. But a 35-foot giant apple pie, and I'm going to try to talk him into keeping that thing there forever. It would become an iconic Route 66 attraction. It would. Wouldn't be the giant, but it would be something people stop for. Absolutely. All right, coming up, what's happening more on

0: That we had a local gas station fill up a bunch of cars with the wrong gas. Why did it happen? How did it happen? We'll tell you. And the Bears might be staying in Illinois. Two new suitors, both in Cook County, are trying to bring him home. This is 1340 WJOL Joliet.
1: From ABC News, I'm Sherry Preston. The new acting director of national intelligence is getting to work. Sources tell ABC's Mary Bruce that Bill Pulte has begun a wave of layoffs at the Office of National Intelligence.
2: Now, it is not clear how many jobs are going to be affected, but sources say the National Counterterrorism Center is likely to be hit hard. Pulte, who just took over the role last week, today's actually his second full day on the job, is a Trump loyalist with zero intelligence experience. But the president has made clear he wants him to slash jobs at the agency, and Trump says he thinks Pulte is actually better able to make these cuts because he's in the role temporarily.
1: Many Democrats say those kinds of decisions should be made by a permanent director. Vice President J.D. Vance back from talks with Iranian leaders in Switzerland.
3: The administration is touting progress in peace talks with Iran, saying Iran has agreed to allow international nuclear inspectors into the country. But that promise of nuclear inspectors is the same promise made under President Obama's deal, which Trump tore up. In Iranian state media reports, Iran has made no new commitments regarding its nuclear program.
1: ABC's Karen Hua, Iran's president arriving in Pakistan for more discussions as the Pentagon prepares to ask Congress for $80 billion to cover the cost of the war. A blanket of hot, sticky weather is sitting on top of Western Europe right now and is expected to stay there for several days. In France, at least 18 people have died. ABC's James Longman with more.
4: Most of Europe doesn't really do air conditioning. We know at least 40 people have died since Thursday alone, among them, sadly, two young children who were left in the back of a hot car. But the majority have died drowning, swimming in unsupervised water. There are health alerts in dozens of cities from Germany to Italy. Here in the United Kingdom, we are going to break weather records as well.
1: In the UK, they're about to get their seventh prime minister in 10 years as Britain struggles with a sluggish economy and a dysfunctional government. You're listening to ABC News.
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1: A bipartisan housing bill has passed the Senate.
7: The measure will loosen regulations to encourage more home construction, open up funding to convert abandoned buildings into new housing, and ban Wall Street investors from buying single-family homes so those homes can instead be sold to families. Five Republicans voted against the bill, a recent report finding a nationwide shortage of 10 million homes.
1: That's ABC's Lina Moise. Now that it's passed the Senate, the House will be voting on that bill today. State of emergency declared in parts of Los Angeles, where a warehouse has been burning for nearly a week now. L.A. Councilmember Isabel Jurado represents the district.
8: Families are still dealing with the smoke, odor, ash, closed parks and community spaces, disrupted routines, and serious concerns about what they are breathing.
1: 85 million pounds of decaying food is now burning. Who's the loudest man on earth? Joseph McGrail Baitup, actually, an Australian air conditioning cleaner.
9: Oh, yeah! Oh, yeah! Oh, yeah! My lords, my ladies and gentlemen, welcome to Canberra!
1: That's him in his role as town crier of Canberra. It was a different yell of the word now at 122.4 decibels that won in the Guinness World Record last week. To do it, he beat out the previous loudest person in the world, a school teacher from Northern Ireland who yelled quiet. Sherry Preston, ABC News.
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1: 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A Will County judge denied the pretrial release of a Joliet teen charged with the first-degree murder of another teen. That stabbing occurred on May 3rd. At Riverwalk Homes apartment complex, Judge Amy Christensen granted a petition from prosecutors for Javian Smith to remain in jail as he awaits his trial on this fatal stabbing. Smith is being charged as an adult in the case, and his attorney stated his client was acting in self-defense from Bailey and several other youths who were attacking him. If you're on the roads, I-55 northbound is slow from Route 53 to 355. Stevenson inbound, seeing that delay from Harlan to Pulaski, and outbound is slow from California to Central. The forecast from Will County's Weather Center. Here's meteorologist Chuck Brady.
16: Good morning. From the WJOL Will County Weather Center, we've got a good-looking Tuesday in front of us. Mostly clear skies today with lots of sunshine. We'll see a high 77 degrees this afternoon. Winds will be calm. No mention of rain, the forecast. Few clouds tonight. They won't bring any rain with them. We'll see a low of 56 degrees. Wednesday, we might see a little bit of showers. We see a 50-50 chance of rain, most of that happening in the early part of the afternoon, but a mixture of sunshine and clouds throughout the day with a high of 79. 61 is the low on Wednesday night. Again, it's a 40 to 50% chance of rain. Rain lets up a little bit on Thursday. Might see a thunderstorm occasionally in the early afternoon, but sunshine with a high of 78 degrees. Headed towards the end of the week, it's sunny with a high that might touch 80 by Friday. From the WJOL Will County Weather Center, I'm Chuck Brady.
1: At 7:06, we are at 59 degrees. Will County Clerk Annette Parker says that all active registered voters are going to be receiving their new voter registration ID card through the mail in the coming days. Illinois statute requires the verification of voters' registration every 2 years. This mass mailing serves as one way for county clerks to confirm whether a voter continues to reside at the address for in which they are registered. This voter ID card lists voters' township and precinct, polling place, and the units of government for which they are entitled to vote. Illinois is already setting records for the most tornadoes in a year. Weather officials say the state has experienced at least 147 tornadoes so far in 2026. That breaks the previous record of 142 set 2 years ago. Illinois also leads the country in tornadoes, according to preliminary data. Illinois Governor J.B. Pritzker is firing back at President Trump over his comments about weekend gun violence in Chicago.
17: Pritzker was asked about a social media post in which Trump asked why the governor wasn't calling him for help after a Juneteenth holiday weekend that included a mass shooting.
18: I don't think that we should be listening to this president about promises that he makes or that he has any idea how to protect us in the state of Illinois.
17: Pritzker blasted the president, saying he hired an unqualified company to paint the reflecting pool and didn't know that the Strait of Hormuz could be closed by Iran. The governor did say he was deeply concerned about the safety of Illinois residents. I'm Tammy Trujillo.
1: Doctors are diagnosing patients after years of symptoms have stumped them thanks to artificial intelligence.
19: Researchers from OpenAI and Boston's Children's Hospital took data from 18 patients and plugged the data into a newly developed AI model that led to a diagnosis that was confirmed by a lab. Researchers hope the new model will be able to help scores of Americans who have rare diseases or health issues. The study is in the New England Journal of Medicine. I'm Mark Mayfield.
1: Hundreds of items from the personal collection of actress Anne Margaret are up for auction today.
17: Anne Margaret's career has spanned over six decades, and the auction includes many items from it, including stage-worn costumes, many designed by Bob Mackie, including gowns worn to the Academy Awards and Golden Globes, along with scripts from some of her most famous films like Bye Bye Birdie, Viva Las Vegas, and Carnal Knowledge. But it also includes several items from her off-screen life, including her custom 1985 Harley-Davidson Sportster Hugger motorcycle and several classic arcade games from the 70s and 80s. Julian's Auctions in Gardena says says the award-winning actress, singer, and dancer decided the time was right to share personal treasures with fans and collectors. I'm Tammy Trujillo.
20: From the hands of Hope of Illinois and Joliet Hope Center Newsroom, I'm Julie Cronus. 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
27: Joliet and Will County, here's what's happening. Number one.
0: Well, what's happening today is Joliet is known to be home to a lot of things. But this is something, Julie, that we're going to put on the list that I never thought we would be the home of.
20: Uh-huh.
0: The world's largest fried apple pie.
20: Okay.
0: Okay? If you don't believe me, go to our social media pages. You can see it under construction. And then if you don't believe me after the picture, Marvin Spence, the owner of the McDonald's, which is located right down the street at Broadway and Theodore. He also has the McDonald's on Essington Road and out by the Louis Joliet Mall. Joins us live on the WJOL Turk Furniture Studio Line. Marvin, good morning, sir.
28: Good morning, Scott. Good morning, good morning.
0: Oh, my gosh. In your illustrious career, did you ever think that you would be promoting an event where you're going to be putting up a 35-foot fried apple pie? Was this on your bingo card, Marvin?
28: I got to be honest, Scott, it was not, but I'm really excited about the 30-foot size pie. It's really going to be incredible. We're really excited about the celebration today. And, boy, it's just wonderful to have the fried apple pie back after 30 years. It's returned, and let me tell you, I had a chance to try it, and the pie just brings back some great memories, and it is absolutely outstanding.
0: Marvin, of all the places to put up the apple pie, how did you get your hands on it? I got to hear the story.
28: How did I get my hands on it? Well, the part of the issue is the fried apple pie is a celebration for America's 250th yep. birthday, so it's going to be at the participating restaurants nationwide starting today and will be available for a limited time. And so a little fact here, Scott, the fried apple pie was originally created in the 1960s by an owner-operator from Knoxville, Tennessee. But in the early 90s, it was replaced by the baked apple pie. So it's been 30 years, and now we are reintroducing this fried apple pie. And so we really want to have a lot of excitement and really demonstrate with this 30-foot apple pie that McDonald's is ready to celebrate this 250th birthday.
0: That's awesome. Now, is this apple pie going to be like the Shamrock Shake or the McRib, where every once in a while it will reemerge?
28: Well, we know for sure it's going to be available for a limited time only, unfortunately, but it will be available while supplies last. So okay. Please, everyone, go out and get that pie, because let me tell you, it is a delicious apple pie and really tastes fantastic.
0: Marvin, this apple pie is going to be on Route 66 on Broadway, right down from one of your shops. Is this eventually going to travel to other McDonald's across the country, and is this just one of many stops?
28: I think for now, Scott, we're very fortunate to have this celebration in Joliet. When you think about Route 66 and being iconic, yeah, and as well as McDonald's being iconic, this is where it really should be, the celebration. And so for now, it is going to be at the location in Joliet, and I'm really honored to have it in our community, in the Joliet community.
0: Absolutely fantastic. I think it's amazing. Marvin, is there anything you can do to keep that there forever? I'm telling you, I've been on Route 66 from here to Santa Monica Pier and back. I've done it twice. I think you need to tell your McDonald's people up in Oak Brook, this thing should just stay there. This would be one of the number one stops on Route 66 if it stayed up forever. Guaranteed.
28: Scott, that is an excellent recommendation. The good news is we're going to have a ribbon-cutting ceremony today, and I'll have some McDonald's folks there with me. We'll also have the grandson, Eric Cochran, who is the inventor of the fried apple pie. So really excited about the celebration that's going to take place
0: awesome.
28: At 1 o'clock this afternoon, where we'll have a ribbon-cutting ceremony.
0: Yeah, and then this is open to the public too, right?
28: Yeah, absolutely. It's open to the public. It will be available through July 4th. So, again, this coincides with the America 250th birthday celebration. And so we're going to go all the way through the end of July 4th. So please come out and take a look at this gigantic 35-foot tall attraction. And Scott, is a tribute to the fans' love for this iconic dessert.
0: You got it. All right, so I'm sure there will be some apple pies there today. You're probably going to have a DJ and some stuff going on for the kids, right?
28: Yes, Scott. We'll have plenty of pies available for you as well as our guests who come. We're really looking forward to this kickoff celebration today to celebrate this iconic pie.
0: All right, Marvin. Nice job on this. This is a huge, huge promotion. No pun intended. Actually, pun was kind of intended, but it's going to get a lot of attention, buddy. We'll see you on the news, okay?
28: Hey, Scott, I appreciate you very much. Thank you so much.
0: All right,
28: much.
0: Man, be good. Marvin Spence, owner of 3 McDonald's in the Air on Broadway, right down the street from the 35-foot pie, Essington Road, and out by the Louis Joliet Mall. Julie, 35-foot pie. Did you see it on our social media pages?
20: You showed it to me, yes.
0: Yeah, it's massive. Now, I have a picture of it, the finished product, but I wanted to put up under construction first, just so you can kind of see behind the curtain. It is amazing.
27: Number two.
0: So, Julie, we all stop and get gas all the time, right?
20: Oh, yeah. Oh, yeah.
0: By the way, I paid $3.49 on Friday in Shanahan. This morning it's $4.25.
20: Yeah.
0: Don't know what happened. Let's go, people. So, anyway, we pull up and we assume when we press 87, 89, 93, or if you got a diesel, you press diesel and you assume that the proper gas is going to come out, right?
20: Yeah, you hope.
0: Don't make that assumption. Well, that's what happened in Morris at the Love's gas station. Talked to some people yesterday who got gas there. It's right off of I-80 and Brisbane Road. 71 vehicles were affected. Morris Love's, somebody put diesel in the unleaded pumps.
20: Ooh.
0: And that somebody would have been the guy that pulls up in the big Love's tanker.
20: In the truck, yeah.
0: Yep, and pours gas into the ground. And I'm not a mechanic, and I'll ask Chris Jett about this during Car Talk on Thursday. CJ, if you're listening, send me a text right now and tell me all the bad things that can happen. Or maybe I'll give you a call a little bit later on the bad things that can happen when you put diesel into a regular gas engine. It's not good. So here's the problem. 71 vehicles affected. Love's is paying for the repairs. You had to submit your gas receipt to them, and get your gas paid for, and not sure what other compensation they'll give. The person that sent me an email said, my car was towed this afternoon. The driver again put diesel in all the unleaded pumps. That is a problem, people. Not good. Not good at all. And last but not least.
27: Number three.
0: So as I've been telling you for a while, J.B. Pritzker, not the most powerful person in the state of Illinois. He's probably number three on the list. Chicago Public Teachers School Union is number two on the list. Number one is the Black Caucus in Chicago. They are the most powerful force in Illinois government. They're the ones, Julie, that when Mike Madigan went away, there was a vacuum, and they filled it. Smart move. Got a lot of people in Springfield that they are able to get what they want from, if you know what I mean. So when this whole Bears thing went down, and why do you think it didn't go down here in the state of Illinois? Julie, would you care to make a guess? I've mentioned it on the air multiple times. If you're from the Black Chicago Caucus, why would you allow the Bears to move to the suburbs and move out of the city?
20: Yeah, that...
0: Then make move for your constituents. And if you're the most powerful block, then you're going to do what's best for your block and your other representatives. So I'm telling you, I said no one else is talking about this except for us. I know for a fact they're the ones that are running Springfield, and the which in turn runs the state of Illinois. Why do you think JB didn't get involved with the Bears stuff? Oh, they're going to come up with a plan themselves. I mean, if Pritzker really had the clout that the people think that he has, he would have stuck his nose into the Bears' business. But he didn't. Stayed away. Still staying away.
20: Mm-hmm.
0: So check this out. We've got two new contenders in the state of Illinois.
20: Okay.
0: Both are in Cook County. You know what one of them is, don't you? Population 241.
20: Oh. Yeah.
0: McCook, Illinois.
20: Yeah.
0: There's an old Vulcan property that's a filled-in quarry near 55th and East.
20: Okay.
0: If you look at a map, 55th and East, it is... So you've got Midway Airport, and you're literally going to go due west.
20: You know, if we couldn't get people to go to Geek... theater or stadium
0: in Bridgeview?
20: Yeah, that ain't going to happen.
0: So this literally is I-55 and 171. That's that whole area right there. And it's about halfway in between First Avenue and 294 along 55th Street.
20: Mm-hmm.
0: It's a whole area in there, bordered on the north by 47th, on the south by 55th. I-55 is right there, LaGrange. You get off on LaGrange at 45 as well. It's just north and east of that.
20: Okay.
0: All right.
20: But
0: what?
20: But, again, I always go with public transportation.
0: I don't believe there's any from the city that comes out there, is there?
20: No.
0: Okay.
20: Again, go back to Bridgeview and the same thing.
0: How much further to the north is there? I mean, you've got... Ogden up there. Isn't there a rail line that runs along Ogden?
20: Because you're kind of by the zoo. If you keep going down, you know.
0: Yeah, Western Springs, LaGrange. That's where McCook is at. So anyway, let me tell you a little bit about the deal. So the mayor there, under their proposal, the Bears would get the land for free, build a $2 billion stadium with their own money, then they'd lease it back to McCook for $1 a year, and the village will cover the property taxes on the land only. There's a secondary option. The mayor there's name is Carr, Terry Carr. The secondary option is the Bears maintain ownership of the stadium with property taxes on the development capped $7 to $8 million per year. So they're looking to bring the Bears there. But wait, there's another spot. This one, Southside, 85th and Lakeshore Drive. Formerly known as the U.S. Steel Southworks site. Major investments already being made there. The Quantum Microelectronics Park that Lockport was a finalist for, that's going there. A new Advocate Health Hospital going there. And here's the rub on this one. State Representative Curtis Tarver, Democrat from Chicago, part of the Black Chicago Caucus, represents that district. He said there's enough land there. There's more land there than there is in Arlington Heights. The reality is Hammond suffices, and it's just across the border. Why would we not look at the area where the city of Chicago residents can actually benefit? Amen.
20: Mm-hmm.
0: That's south, though. That's way south. That's south of the Museum of Science and Industry.
20: Okay.
0: But you're on the lake. I'm guessing there is public transportation from the loop down there. It's 85th, but the red line goes, that's out in the Dan Ryan mill.
20: The red line only goes to 95th.
0: Yeah, where does the
20: Metro Electric and stuff?
0: Yeah, where does that stuff go? Is that in between the Dan Ryan and the lake? I don't know.
20: I believe you can take the Metro Electric to the Museum of Science and Industry.
0: Okay, so, well, there you go. Because you're going to need trains to go from the loop down to 85th.
20: Yes.
0: I'm down with this. I've always said, I've kind of been cheering on Indiana because I don't want Arlington Heights. But I've always said, keep them on the lake, somewhere on the lake. Now, I want them up by McCormick Place where current Soldier Field is, but that's not going to happen. So I like this better than McCormick.
20: The Metro Electric goes out to 55th, 56th Street, yes, 59th Street Station, 63rd, yeah, all the way down.
0: Okay, so we're good with that?
20: Yeah, well, if there's public transportation.
0: That's huge.
20: From Millennium Station.
0: There is. Okay. So some movement going on after people thought I still have it at 65-35, the Bears stay in Illinois. Because if they were truly, Julie, interested in going to Indiana, what would have happened already?
20: It would have been in Indiana.
0: It would have done deal. They would have broken ground, big ribbon cutting. So, yeah, that's still not going to happen. More than likely. It's outside shot. 65-35. Bears stay in Illinois. All right. It's 27 minutes after 7 o'clock. This is What's Happening, powered by our friends at Joliet Electric Motors. Julie Cronus has Ask Scott.
20: I have one question to ask you. I was thinking about this when I was driving in today. You've been in radio a long time, you know, obviously. I've been in radio kind of a long time. But what was one thing that, like, I want to say an appearance or an activity you did as a DJ, radio personality, that was just way out there. You thought it was, like, the craziest thing you probably have done.
0: The craziest thing?
20: I know. I've done a couple. Like, okay, I got to fly with those guys in the loop-de-loop planes.
0: Oh, sweet.
20: Oh, yeah. A barrel roll, the whole thing. Yeah,
0: was it crazy?
20: I was glad I was a lot younger. It was nuts. So they were the World War II guys, the yellow planes.
0: Yeah.
20: Yeah, that was probably kind of nutty that I did.
0: I was supposed to do Blue Angels, and I had my trip booked with them, but 9/11 hit, and they suspended the program.
20: Well, of course. I was in a rodeo, a snowplow rodeo, too, in Champaign.
0: Snowplow radio?
20: Rodeo. Yeah, they test all the snowplows out, and they go over to the University of Illinois lot, and they make an obstacle course. And my program director and I, he drove it, and I didn't think I was going to have to drive it, and we had to change. And you couldn't hit the mailbox, and you couldn't hit this. But I had to, like, stand because I couldn't get the seat to move up. And it was a race against other people.
0: Oh, my God.
20: That was nuts. That was fun.
0: That's good. That's good.
20: That's it for you? Come on. You've done lots of weird things.
0: Yeah, I walked down Jefferson Street in my underwear.
20: Okay, well, you got me on that.
0: When Ryan Sandberg retired and when he decided to come back, I made the statement, Ryan Sandberg's not going to be effective. In fact, if he hits 20 home runs, I'll walk down Jefferson Street in my underwear, which he hit 25, I believe. And it was at a birthday. I was at my birthday party at what was the old Cookies on Jefferson Street, and I remember Cookie Brinczewski walking up the steps because he was watching the game in the bar down below going, hey, Slocum, get ready to walk down Jefferson Street in your underwear. He just hit his 20th. It was pretty funny. So I turned it into a big fundraiser for the Alzheimer's Association. My dog, Augie, and I walked down Jefferson Street in boxer shorts.
20: Oh.
0: But you know what's amazing? All these years later, you can see people walking down Jefferson Street in their underwear that didn't lose a bet and don't have a dog. And, well, some of them do have a dog. It's in their shopping cart. And they didn't lose a bet. But that's another story for another day. That's a bunch of others, but that one comes to top of mind. Good question today. That's what's happening on Will County's News Talk Sports 1340 WJO. Well, by the way, Chris Jett from Darcy Buick GMC, here's what he said. If you put diesel into a 80 car that runs on 87 octane, 89 of the regular, the vehicle's entire fuel system will need to be flushed and cleaned out, depending on

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4: 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It looks like she has a second ankle. Ew. 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
8: 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I'm Julie Cronus. 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The Senate is approving a massive housing affordability bill with the goal of lowering prices.
9: The bill was approved 85-5 on Monday in a rare, overwhelmingly bipartisan vote. The bill would cut away some of the red tape and make it easier to build homes, while also putting limits on institutional investors buying up houses. It now goes to the House for a vote. I'm Mark Mayfield.
8: And on the roads, we're looking at the Stevenson inbound from Harlem to Damon. You are slow. Outbound is slow from Pulaski to 294. Traveling on 355 northbound, there is a delay from 63rd up to I-88. The forecast from Will County's Weather Center. Here's meteorologist Chuck Brady.
10: Good morning. From the WJOL Will County Weather Center, we've got a good-looking Tuesday in front of us. Mostly clear skies today with lots of sunshine. We'll see a high 77 degrees this afternoon. Winds will be calm. No mention of rain in the forecast. Few clouds tonight. They won't bring any rain with them. We'll see a low of 56 degrees. Wednesday, we might see a little bit of showers. We see a 50-50 chance of rain, most of that happening in the early part of the afternoon, but a mixture of sunshine and clouds throughout the day with a high of 79. 60

0: 21 is the low on Wednesday night. Again, it's a 40 to 50% chance of rain. Rain lets up a little bit on Thursday. Might see a thunderstorm occasionally in the early afternoon, but sunshine with a high of 78 degrees. Headed towards the end of the week, it's sunny with a high that might touch 80 by Friday. From the WJOL Will County Weather Center, I'm Chuck Brady.
1: At 7:35, it is 62 degrees. A federal judge is blocking the Trump administration from creating a centralized database containing sensitive data like Social Security numbers and information about voters' citizenship status.
2: The judge ruled in favor of the League of Women Voters, who brought the lawsuit against DHS, stemming from President Trump's March executive order requiring the federal government to establish a list of eligible voters based on available citizenship data. The order also directed the U.S. Postal Service to only deliver mail-in ballots to individuals on each state's approved voter roll. However, the judge pushed back on the move and determined that efforts to establish the database were unlawful and violated the Social Security Act, Privacy Act, and Administrative Procedure Act. I'm Mark Mayfield.
1: The U.S. will allow Iran to sell oil under a temporary 60-day license.
3: Treasury Secretary Scott Bessent announced the move in a social media post on Monday. He cited productive talks between Tehran and Washington over the weekend and noted the 60-day general license authorizes the production, delivery, and sale of Iranian oil. The U.S. Navy lifted its blockade of Iran's ports and coastal areas, clearing the way for oil supertankers to transit the Strait of Hormuz. I'm Tammy Trujillo.
1: President Trump will be touting the U.S. economy in Pennsylvania today.
2: Trump will be traveling to the borough of Macungie, just outside Allentown, to speak at the Mack Trucks facility, one of the state's major manufacturing plants. The facility just got a $47 million contract to construct dozens of heavy-duty dump trucks for the military. I'm Mark Mayfield.
1: Emerging advanced artificial intelligence has the ability to take hacking to the next level, and defending against it requires action now.
3: That's according to a new assessment from the Five Eyes, the collective intelligence agencies of the U.S., the U.K., Canada, Australia, and New Zealand. The assessment warns that new AI models will exceed industry expectations, fundamentally transforming cybersecurity. Being prepared can't take years, the report said, but months at most. I'm Tammy Trujillo.
1: And we are planning on summer outings, shorts, and barbecues, but for retailers, it's already the holiday season.
4: That's because the traditional retail calendar keeps merchants buying and planning 3 to 6 months in advance. They analyze trends and hope they pick the correct hot item for the upcoming holiday season. The National Retail Federation says they hit the mark about 65% of the time and push the holiday creep early to get you to part with your cash. Last year, Starbucks released its pumpkin spice latte on August 26th, but no pressure. I'm Bree Tennis.
1: From the hands of Hope of Illinois and Joliet Hope Center Newsroom, I'm Julie Cronus. 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
5: 7:41, this is Will County's News Talk Sports, 1340 WJOL. We've had a crazy morning already. We've talked about a 35-foot fried apple pie that's coming. We found out that the incredible Gemini Giant down in Wilmington is one of the most visited stops in Illinois on Route 66, which we kind of already, we figured that anyway. And a big drone show happening in downtown Joliet this Friday night. And tonight they're showing Ferris Bueller's Day Off at the new City Square. So a lot happening. We've got even more to tell you about. Anna Payton heads up Will County Animal Protection Services for the County of Will. Hi, Anna.
13: Hi, how's it going?
5: Good to see you again. Thanks for stopping by. So, Vicky Sanchez, your education and community outreach manager, sent me a press release and an email a couple of days ago saying, hey, we are doing something in conjunction and cooperation with Chicagoland Speedway. That race is less than 2 weeks away.
13: I know. I can't believe it. So glad that they're back in Joliet.
5: I know. And ticket sales are going great.
13: Yeah. Love to see it.
5: I know. Let's hope for a sellout. Let's hope they'll come back. But let's talk about this year. How did you get this partnership with Chicagoland Speedway?
13: So we're very thankful that they decided to partner with us this year, thanks to Vicky's efforts. So appreciate her on that side for us. But really a great opportunity to highlight adoptable animals at our shelter. And, you know, we are just a stone's throw away from the Speedway.
5: That's
13: we
5: right.
13: can see it out the back door. So it makes sense that we work together on this initiative.
5: All right. So what is this all about? Every pet deserves a victory lap.
13: Yeah, absolutely. So NASCAR is very passionate about pets. A lot of their drivers have dogs themselves. So yeah. We are doing adoption fee waived for all of our adoptable animals now through July 10th. You can see them on our Pet Finder page. You can follow us on our Facebook page. And anyone that is interested, all of those animals are spayed and neutered, fully vaccinated, and microchipped prior to being made available for adoption.
5: All right. So the adoption fee is waived, but you also have an event coming up.
13: Yeah. So we're doing an event at our location on Cherry Hill. July 1st, as well as our sister location at All Pets in Aurora. And people can come adopt an animal up until 8 p.m. at night. We appreciate people calling to make an appointment for the animal that they would like to meet. And again, they are available on our Pet Finder page.
5: Okay, so what is that web? It's just Will County Animal Protection Pet Finder? Just Google that?
13: Yes, you can look us up on Pet Finder, or if you go to the willcounty.gov /animal services page, that brings you directly to our website.
5: Okay, so make an appointment. So you don't want just people showing up looking, browsing, or they should browse online, right?
13: Well, it's best to browse online. We want to ensure that we have that animal ready for you, but if that is not a good fit, we promise we have a dog or cat that will be suitable for your needs.
5: How many?
13: We have probably about 15 dogs available for adoption right now and a handful of cats as well. So again, best to take a look at our website to see if we have a make and model that is your, what you're looking for.
5: Make and model, that's great. That is great. Well, one of the makes and models is Ham. Now, I asked Vicky, and thank you, Vicky, for bringing a dog. I need a little dog in my life every so often. You have one of your adoptable dogs here today.
13: Yes, we do. Ham is a senior fella, so he is about 8 years old, but don't let that age fool you. He is still very spunky.
5: Oh, my gosh, yes.
13: He loves to play. He's extremely housebroken, and Ham has a little bit of a special story.

0: He came to us as a stray, and upon the review by the veterinarian, it was discovered that he had a tumor on his spleen.
1: Oh, wow.
0: So they did surgery to remove it. It turns out it was a 6-pound tumor, about the size of a cantaloupe. So we're very thankful that Ham came to us and we were able to provide him the medical services that he needed, and now he is happy and healthy and ready to go home.
1: That dog is 8 years old.
0: Yeah.
1: He's drank from the fountain of life.
0: Yes, yes. Hey,
1: or the age fountain of youth, I should say.
0: Age is just a number, right, my friends? Come on.
1: Oh, my gosh. I can't believe he's 8 years old.
0: Oh, yeah. He prances around like a dressage horse. He loves his squeaky toys. He loves everybody he meets. He's never met anybody that's nothing but a friend to him. So he's a great, great dog.
1: And he has the deepest, loudest bark. Julie and I were talking right before you guys came in, and all of a sudden in the other room I heard a whoop. Looks like the walls shook in here.
0: Well, yeah. If you're not petting him, he's going to make sure that you know he's here.
1: So Ham is available for adoption.
0: Yes.
1: And he's ready. I mean, literally ready to go. He could meld right into your home.
0: Yeah, absolutely. And we have him in the office frequently. He does sound like a purring motor sometimes. He snores a little bit. He does like to sleep upside down. Oh. He is quite the character.
1: What a personality. I mean, yes. Who would give up a dog like that?
0: You know, I wish they could tell us their stories. Unfortunately, they cannot.
1: Know, right?
0: So, yeah.
1: You don't know where he's from, what he did. He's a beautiful dog. Huge head.
0: Yeah.
1: It's a massive head.
0: He's a good-looking fella.
1: Yeah, he is. Okay, so Ham is available for adoption. For those of you wondering, what does he look like? What does he look like? We'll do a little video and post it on our social media pages. Very, very cool. All right, so adoption fees waived through the 10th. This is all because of the partnership with Chicagoland Speedway. And Cherry Hill Road is where the Will County Animal Protection Services building is on 7-1, which is a, what is that? Is that a Wednesday? Is that right? Yeah,
0: yes.
1: Wednesday. You can come anytime during the day through 8 o'clock at night, right?
0: Yes, and feel free to come before that. If you don't want to miss the rush and the crowds, you can
1: come anytime.
0: Yeah, come anytime. Let us know. Also, those of you at home that have dogs and cats, we're also offering free microchipping through the 10th as well. So if your pet is not microchipped, we want to make sure if they happen to sneak out, you know, we're able to get them back home as quickly as possible.
1: What does that process look like? Pretty simple and painless?
0: Yep, absolutely. It's just like getting a vaccine. So quick, just call, make an appointment. We'll get it done, again, free of charge. And that way they have permanent identification.
1: Nice, nice, nice. Hey, Vicky, do you need a favor? Could you bring Ham over here for me, please? Do a little play-by-play of, come here, Ham. Come here, boy. Come here, up. Come here. Does he jump? I don't know if I want
0: to. Well, now you're trying to reinforce bad behaviors. Yeah.
1: He likes it right underneath his chin.
0: Oh, yeah.
1: What's up, buddy? You good? You good boy? Can you speak for me?
2: Speak.
0: Trying to get him to be quiet while on the radio. Now we
1: speak. Speak.
0: Oh, he gave a paw. Good boy.
1: So he shook. He's right-handed, too. So if you have a right-handed house, the dog's perfect for you. Oh, my gosh. That was adorable. Anna, thank you. Vicky, thanks for bringing him by today. We, again, free adoption fee waived through 7-10. There's going to be an adoption event on the 1st. Make an appointment, please, and look on their website. Free microchip for people, not even ones that want to adopt. Free microchip if you have a pet at the Will County Animal Protection Services. And the address on Cherry Hill Road is?
0: 22452.
1: 22452. Literally in the shadows of Chicagoland Speedway.
0: You got it.
1: Thank you, Anna. Appreciate it. All Thank you, Vicky.
0: Thank you.
1: All right, 7:49 coming up next. Julie's got a quick check of 1340 WJOL headlines.
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2: And looking at the headlines, a Will County judge denied the pretrial release of a Joliet teen. Will County voters begin receiving new voter registration ID cards coming up. Illinois already set a record for the most tornadoes in a year, and Pritzker responds to Trump's comment about Chicago gun violence. If you're on the roads, I-80 westbound slows to Plains River Bridge to Larkin, and then on I-55, Route 126 to 355 is heavy, and Harlem over to Damon outbound is heavy, California to County Line Road. Today, we're going to have a high of 77. Tonight, low 56. Currently, we're at 62. From the WJOL Traffic Center, I'm Julie Cronus.
1: 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Three best players in the world played yesterday. All three scored twice. Messi scored twice. Argentina wins. Mbappe scored twice. France wins. And the big man from Norway, Haaland, scored twice. Norway wins. Also last night, Algeria won. England among the teams to play today. Source Portugal, the Steel City FC men and women both lost last night. Cubs were rained out for a second straight game, this time in New York. Make it up as part of a doubleheader tomorrow. They'll play the Mets tonight. White Sox walk off the Guardians. Bottom of the ninth, 6-5 game winner. Close play at the plate. Sox back in first. The Cubs stay in third. Pete Kermstrong is your player of the week in the NL. Bulls trade for Nick Claxton. He's a center from the Nets. Also, the Bears have announced that they're going to start their training camp on July 25th. The Heat, winners of the Giannis Antetokounmpo trade, they get him to Miami, and Milwaukee's going to get a bunch of guys in return. Draft is tonight. Bulls will pick 4th and 15th in the first round of the NBA draft.
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3: Oh, Julie, I'm worn out. That was rough. That was ham. That was fun. That's a big dog. That's a big dog. I could use a big dog right about now in my life. So come in the morning. It's Tuesday. We'll have a video up shortly of what ham looks like if you want to check him out. You could always text us. Don't forget the R.E. Duchesne Construction text line, 815-254-7300. This is another edition of Slocum in the Morning coming up in the next half hour. Night Train Vec from the Joliet Slammers. We'll talk about season so far and what lies ahead promotionally. We've also got a request. I was talking to Lisa Bakewell, the author, along with myself, of The Great American Road Trip. Folks, if you've purchased a book or read one of our book, please go to Amazon. Please go to Amazon and give us a review. We've got a bunch of them, but we want more reviews. We want more eyeballs on the book. We want more reviews. So go to Amazon and review The Great American Road Trip from Scott Slocum and Lisa Bakewell. This is WJOL Joliet. It's 8
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4: ABC News. I'm Sherry Preston. Iran's president has arrived in Pakistan for talks with those mediating negotiations between Tehran and Washington. Vice President J.D. Vance saying he felt great about the progress made during talks in Switzerland. President Trump saying on social media Iran has fully and completely agreed to limitless nuclear inspections, but Iran has not confirmed that. What is being confirmed, however, is the price tag for the war thus far.
5: The Pentagon is asking Congress for $80 billion to cover the cost of the war with Iran and other budget shortfalls. Lawmakers have been pressing the Trump administration to provide a more comprehensive price tag for this conflict. The last update from the administration had the cost of the war at $29 billion.
4: ABC's Mary Bruce at the White House. The Senate may not agree to that, but it has agreed to a new housing bill, says ABC's Elizabeth Schulze.
6: This is a rare bipartisan win. The Senate passing what could be the most transformative piece of legislation in decades to try to lower the cost of buying a home. In an 85-5 vote, the Senate last night advanced the 21st Century Road to Housing Act. This will now head to the House, where it is expected to pass this week. Then we'll go to President Trump's desk for his signature.
4: The bill would ban Wall Street investors from scooping up single-family homes and free up regulations so builders can move forward with more home construction. The acting director of National Intelligence, Bill Pulte, beginning a big round of layoffs in the intelligence community, according to sources. A warehouse in California that's been burning for a week is raising further concerns about air quality. ABC's Melissa Adan is in L.A.
7: The fire erupting last Wednesday afternoon at a 500,000 square feet cold storage facility in East L.A. Inside, 85 million pounds of food now rotting, prompting concerns over potential biohazards.
4: The cause of the fire remains under investigation, but the company owns the warehouse blames the solar panels on top of the building. 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
4: A major heat wave continues throughout Europe, including in France, where at least 40 people have died drowning as they tried to cool off. ABC's James Longman is in London.
10: The weather really is wild because just last night, thunderstorms broke out all over London. There was flash flooding reported, and the Met Office here reported nearly 30,000 lightning strikes in just a 24-hour period. So a weather roller coaster, but the heat continues throughout.
4: Europe is the world's fastest warming continent. It's primary day in several states, Maryland, Utah, South Carolina, and, as ABC's Jared Kofsky reports, in New York, including in the biggest city in the country.
11: Tuesday is Democratic primary election day in New York City, and while Mayor Zoran Mamdani is not on the ballot, the races are expected to be a key test of whether the Democratic Socialist mayor's influence could grow in Washington, D.C. Two of the progressive congressional candidates Mamdani has endorsed, Daria Lisa Avila Chevalier and Brad Lander, are taking on incumbent Democrats. Last Thursday, Mamdani and Senator Bernie Sanders rallied together in support of the candidates they're both endorsing. The polls in New York close at 9 o'clock Eastern. Jared Kofsky, ABC News, New York.
4: Honors and tributes continue coming in for legendary music executive Clive Davis, who had professional relationships with numerous musicians, including Whitney Houston, Bruce Springsteen, Alicia Keys, and the Grateful Dead. Davis died this week at the age of 94. Sherry Preston, ABC News.
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15: 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A Will County judge denied pretrial release of a Joliet teen charged with the first-degree murder of another teen who was stabbed on May 3rd at Riverwalk Home Apartment Complex. Judge Amy Christensen granted a petition from the prosecutors for Javion Smith to remain in jail as he awaits his trial on this fatal stabbing. Smith is being charged as an adult in the case, and his attorney stated his client was acting in self-defense and several other youths were attacking him. On the roads, I-80 westbound is heavy, Richards to Larkin. And then on I-55, your slow route 126 to 355. Inbound Stevenson, heavy Harlem to Damon. Outbound, that delay goes Damon all the way to 294. The forecast from Will County's Weather Center. Here's meteorologist Chuck Brady.
16: Good morning. From the WJOL Will County Weather Center, we've got a good-looking Tuesday in front of us. Mostly clear skies today with lots of sunshine. We'll see a high 77 degrees this afternoon. Winds will be calm. No mention of rain in the forecast. Few clouds tonight. They won't bring any rain with them. We'll see a low of 56 degrees. Wednesday, we might see a little bit of showers. We see a 50-50 chance of rain, most of that happening in the early part of the afternoon, but a mixture of sunshine and clouds throughout the day with a high of 79. 61 is the low on Wednesday night. Again, it's a 40 to 50% chance of rain. Rain lets up a little bit on Thursday. Might see a thunderstorm occasionally in the early afternoon, but sunshine with a high of 78 degrees. Headed towards the end of the week, it's sunny with a high that might touch 80 by Friday. From the WJOL Will County Weather Center, I'm Chuck Brady.
15: At 8:06, it is 62 degrees. Will County voters are going to be receiving new voter registration ID cards, according to the Will County clerk, Annette Parker. They'll be coming through the mail in the next coming days. The Illinois statute requires the verification of voter registrations every 2 years, so this mailing serves as one way for county clerks to confirm whether a voter continues to reside at the address in which they are registered. And if you do receive a voter registration ID card addressed to a previous resident, you should mark the envelope with the words, "not at this address," and place it unopened in the mail. Illinois is already setting records for the most tornadoes in a year. Weather officials say that the state has experienced at least 147 tornadoes so far in 2026, and that breaks the previous record of 142 set 2 years ago. Illinois is also leading the country in tornadoes, according to a preliminary data. Illinois Governor J.B. Pritzker is firing back at President Trump over his comments about weekend gun violence in Chicago.
17: Pritzker was asked about a social media post in which Trump asked why the governor wasn't calling him for help after a Juneteenth holiday weekend that included a mass shooting.
18: I don't think that we should be listening to this president about promises that he makes or that he has any idea how to protect us in the state of Illinois.
17: Pritzker blasted the president, saying he hired an unqualified company to paint the reflecting pool and didn't know that the Strait of Hormuz could be closed by Iran. The governor did say he was deeply concerned about the safety of Illinois residents. I'm Tammy Trujillo.
15: Doctors are diagnosing patients after years of symptoms have stumped them thanks to artificial intelligence.
19: Researchers from OpenAI and Boston's Children's Hospital took data from 18 patients and plugged the data into a newly developed AI model that led to a diagnosis that was confirmed by a lab. Researchers hope the new model will be able to help scores of Americans who have rare diseases or health issues. The study is in the New England Journal of Medicine. I'm Mark Mayfield.
15: Mick Jagger revealing his favorite Rolling Stones projects.
19: During the conversation with the Today Show, the singer was asked what his favorite Stones album is, to which he said he thinks Sticky Fingers is really good. He then admitted that he also thinks Beggar's Banquet and Hackney Diamonds are good albums, too. When asked about his favorite song, Jagger said there are hundreds of songs in different styles, so it's difficult to choose. The Rolling Stones' new album, Foreign Tongues, will be out July the 10th. I'm Mark Mayfield.
15: From the hands of Hope of Illinois and Joliet Hope Center Newsroom, I'm Julie Cronus. 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
3: Hi, Julie. Thank you very much. My hands smell like dog now. I have not smelled that smell on my hand in a long time, and I miss it. Ham's cute, wasn't he?
15: He was cute. He was.
3: Can't believe the dog's 8 years old.
15: Really?
3: Yeah.
15: No, I wouldn't have known that.
3: No. So young. Strong.
15: Yeah, very, yeah.
3: We got a video I'm going to put. He's barking the whole time. We did the first take. The first take's better, actually. So I'm sitting there talking. He starts going, roo, roo, roo. Couldn't you hear me? And I started laughing. Everybody's texting me saying, here's basically the gist of what people are saying.
15: You adopt him.
3: He needs you. You need him. You're a loving guy. Show it to the dog by giving him his forever home. Then I said, ugh, don't tempt me. Several other people have texted me as well. I can hear it in your voice. I know I want a dog. I've had a dog. We've had a dog in our household for years. Our last dog passed away. I think it'll be 2 years, like next month. Just dropped dead of a heart attack in the kitchen. Thank goodness I was not there to witness it. I feel bad for my wife and Emily who were there when it happened. Just a horrible phone call to get. But, Julie, we travel so much.
15: Yeah.
3: And it's just so hard. It's hard to find someone to, and not that you need a cat sitter, but we got a cat too. Well, it was my daughter's cat, but she left it when she moved, so it's now.
15: Cats are easy.
3: Our cat. Yeah, cats are a piece of cake.
15: Yep.
3: Dogs, not so much. And it's hard to get somebody to come take care of that animal as opposed to a dog. Now, we never trained our dogs to go to kennels. I wish I would have. And if I do get another dog, kennel. Next time, take them to one of the many kennels around here. And a lot of times dogs love going to the kennels, right? They love that. They see their buddies and stuff.
15: Yeah, as long as it works out like that, yeah.
3: Yeah. So that's if I could get a dog that would kennel up and go stay at a kennel for a week or whatever while we're gone, then I'd be all in. But it's just too hard to find somebody to watch. And because I was thinking about it the other day, too, and I've counted like four or five times already that I've been on, not big trips, but little mini trips, like 3 or 4 days here, 4 or 5 days there. And it's just, it's asking a lot of family and friends, if you know what I mean.
15: I do.
3: What do you have at home? You got a cat?
15: I got two cats.
3: How many?
15: Two.
3: You got two cats?
15: Yeah, they're brothers.
3: They're brothers?
15: Yeah, I got them from the same mom.
3: Okay. Yep. How old are those cats?
15: In July 10th, they will be 6.
3: Oh, they're young still.
15: Yeah.
3: All right. Good news is cats live a long time. The bad news is cats live a long time. Day 12 coming up next. What's that?
15: I love it. I love it. Oh, that's fine. My first two cats lived to be 17 and 18. So, yes. So, that's old. I mean, that's good for a cat.
3: How do cats age? Do they age well in terms of energy and everything?
15: Oh, yeah. My cats were
3: so fine. You don't know that they're old then?
15: No, not until they get, if they start having some problems, you know, older, and they lay around a little bit more, you know.
3: They lay around more?
15: they don't, like, engage or chase things around.
3: Well, that's kind of the way they are all the time.
15: I don't know. Mine aren't like that. They go through their weird phase in the afternoon where they run all over the house.
3: All right, day 13. We'll talk Slammers baseball coming up in just a little bit. Getting a lot of reaction on our social media pages regarding the giant baked McDonald's apple pie. That is up. You can see it, folks. You don't have to wait until 1 o'clock today, but at 1, they're giving away free samples. It's going to be a band, kids' activities, and everything like that. So, if you want to see it, it's at 920 Broadway. It is massive. Or if you don't want to, you know, you don't have time to get down there, just go to WJOL social pages. We got it for you right
20: when it
3: there.
20: Comes to the numbers in personal injury recoveries, the verdict is in, and only one dedicated Will County law firm made the list. It's a familiar name, but might not be the one you expect. According to Chicago Lawyer Magazine, December edition, one local law firm recovered $36.5 million in personal injury recoveries, ranking 17th statewide. That law firm, Tomczak Law Group. 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
4: Tell you what, man, my head's spinning. 8:16. So if you're just tuning in, and if you don't think that we cover a lot of different stuff, we've talked drones today, okay? We've talked drones. We've talked dogs. And in fact, we had a 8-year-old adopt a dog, Ham, in our WJOL studios. We've talked fried apple pies. Yeah. We've done a lot, and now we do baseball. Night Train Vec joins us on the Turk Furniture studio line. Good morning, Night Train.
5: Good morning, Scott. You know what? Now we do baseball, but gosh, these are some really great topics. I'm excited.
4: They're all in one day, too. So now I'm sitting here going, okay, what am I going to do tomorrow? Everything just came down today. No, in all seriousness, welcome, my friend. Good to have you on the program. Nice week to decompress. What do you guys do during a week-long road trip? Because you're not, maybe you are, but most of the times you don't travel with the team. What does staff and what do you guys do to get ready? Is it basically that? You're getting ready for the next homestand?
5: Yeah, that's it. And I think right at this very moment, we're getting ready. I'm a little jealous. I'm trying to figure out how we can bring that giant apple pie to the ballpark. We need a few minutes to figure this one out. We spend the time getting ready for the next homestands. You know, teams on the road for a good stretch, and I got to be honest, I don't really know what I'm going to do.
4: You're going to be sitting in your office with your light out and then dreaming up another massive promotion. And real quick, to go back to what you said, I told McDonald's they should leave that thing up there forever. It would be a major attraction on Route 66. That thing is perfect for Route 66.
5: 100%. It belongs on Route 66.
4: Yes.
5: I mean, when I saw the news for the first time, I said, now we're thinking. This is what we need to get on the road.
4: Yep.
5: This is what's going to get people another little stop along the way. So I'm all for it.
4: Yes. All right. So we've got 4th of July weekend party coming to Slammers Stadium. First of all, the IHSA State Baseball Tournament was exciting. It was controversial. It was wild. And I heard the crowds were really good also.
5: They were, and you know what? Obviously, we have our partners at Heritage Corridor to thank for that, and IHSA to thank for that, and then everybody on our crew. But all of the region showed up. I mean, we had some really great crowds. I've obviously only been involved since 24, but it might have been our highest one yet. And we loved having it at the ballpark. The crowds were great. They were energetic. I mean, it felt more like a college basketball crowd. We even had some tarps off sections going on, too.
4: Awesome. That is so cool. And it's a great ballpark for something like that. I love when people come from other parts of the state. My hometown, East Peoria, was represented for the first time in 52 years. And just to hear the people comment on it when they walk in and see the field for the first time, everybody's like, wow, this is really nice, man. And you guys do a great job hosting it. So congratulations on that, no doubt about it. But we've got Slammer Baseball to let everybody know about. You got a big Independence Day weekend. Boys are back in town starting on Friday, July 3rd.
5: They are indeed. And just to go back for one second, congratulations to St. Rita. You know, you hear all about their program and what a series for them, and first time in school history. So it was really cool to be a part of that and to watch.
4: Yep, no doubt about that. No doubt.

0: Unfortunately, they beat my boys from Central Illinois, but it was a good game in the semifinals and then a good game in the championship, too. All right, so let's do, we got Friday night, Saturday night, Sunday, and then you're home for, gosh, you're home for, is that nine games? You are home for nine games.
1: Yeah, we've got a nine-gamer coming up, and it's perfect timing. We're starting to play some really exciting baseball. We had back-to-back home runs the other night, and the bats are waking up for us. So I think it's going to be a really opportune time for the Slammers here. Starting up with July 3rd and 4th, we're going to have we just decided, you know what, forget it. We're going to have fireworks both nights. So July 3rd, we'll have fireworks. July 4th, we're going to have fireworks, and we're looking to make the Independence Day celebration a really, really big one. So keep an eye out on social and our website, because obviously going to have a big show. We're going to have our jersey auction on field, some custom jerseys that we're wearing, and then post-game autographs, but we're going to have a few other things coming out, too.
0: Awesome. I love that. And then on Sunday, and it wouldn't be America's birthday without a Military Appreciation Day. That's going to be on Sunday at 105, presented by Busey Bank. I think that's really important, because at the end of the day, we have our birthdays due in large part to those men and women who have served in the armed forces.
1: We do, and we couldn't celebrate our 250th without celebrating theirs. So I think it's really a great one, and we have some fun planned for that one, too. We've actually got a bobblehead that I think I've been excited about for, I don't know, 8 or 9 months at this point.
0: Good.
1: We're going to have a Murray Stripes bobblehead for the first 1,000 fans from our friends at Darcy Motors. And then if anybody's got veterans, active duty, bring your ID to the box office. You've got a free ticket on us. We want to show our appreciation on the day, too, and get everybody out that we can.
0: Awesome. Awesome. Awesome. Also on that nine-game homestand, we got Throwback Thursday, Friends Night, Christmas in Margaritaville, and Italian Heritage presented by the American Italian Cultural Society. We'll have more on that next week. Night Train boys are down in Evansville this week. What's Evansville like?
1: Evansville is going to be a hitter's park for us this time around, which I'm super excited about. It's going to be a shootout down there, I think. And then going on to Washington, similar deal. So I think we're going to come back with a few wins in our pocket on this one.
0: I hope so. I hope so. Night Train Vec, Juliet Slammers, thank you, sir.
1: Thank you, sir. We'll see you soon.
0: Okay, brother. It's 8:23. Headlines with Juliet coming up next here on Will County's News Talk Sports 1340 WJOL.
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4: And looking at the headlines, Will County judge denied the pretrial release of a Joliet teen. Joliet police announced Independence Day traffic safety campaign, and Illinois already sets the record for most tornadoes in a year. If you're on the roads, I-80 westbound from Richards over to Larkin, you're slow. 55 northbound heavy route 126 to 355. And then first to California. And today, sunny skies, high 77. Tonight, low 56. Currently, we're at 64. From the WJOL Traffic Center, I'm Julie Cronus.
0: All right, thanks, Julie. Three best players in the world all played on the same day, and each one of them scored two goals yesterday. Messi scored twice. Argentina wins. Mbappe scored twice. France won. Holland scored twice. Norway won. Today, Portugal and England are among the teams that'll be playing our Steel City FC football teams. Both lost last night. The women lost to River Light. The men lost to AAC Eagles. So Giannis going to the Heat in exchange for a bunch going back to Milwaukee. Draft is tonight. Bulls pick 4th and 15th. Io DeSumo, the former Illini star, gets a 5-year, $112 million contract to stay in Minnesota. Cha-ching, cha-ching, cha-ching. And he wasn't good enough to play for the Bulls and Billy Donovan. Bulls get Nick Claxton from Brooklyn, whoever that is. I see they're off and running with their new coach and management. White Sox, a walk-off win. They're back in first place. Cubs didn't play because of rain. Doubleheader tomorrow. Single game today against the Mets. White Sox back at home tonight. And as I mentioned, Slammers at Evansville. It's 8:26. This is 1340 WJOL. We've got a picture, two pictures now. We've got a partial build-out of the fried apple pie right next to Rich and Creamy on Route 66, courtesy of McDonald's. And then, Julie, I think you just put a story up with the finished product, did you not?
4: Yeah, well, I changed the picture on the story that Dawn ran yesterday.
0: Okay.
4: But it's right there. It's
0: there
4: on
0: you
4: the
0: go.
4: Front page.
0: All right, so can I just, I'm one of these guys, say whatever you want, I got no problem. But at the same time, I'm one of those guys, and when I read something, I just want to scratch my head and say, what in the hell, why did you say that? But it's social media, and I understand. So we put the picture up. It says giant apple pie at McDonald's, blah, blah, blah. It's a picture being constructed yesterday. And immediately, the first comment, what a waste of money. The Rialto could use the money. Okay. Let me just address that for a quick moment. McDonald's is paying for this.
4: Yeah.
0: Has nothing to do with the city of Joliet other than the fact that it's on city of Joliet property. That's it. That's it. That's it. No other story.
4: Yeah.
0: McDonald's wastes more money in a day on stupid stuff than all of us combined make in 1 year. So stop. Can't you just either A, not say anything at all, B, ha-ha, or C, don't say anything at all. Don said, put a big giant salad next to it. Now, I think that was pretty good.
4: Because
0: James said, these things are so strange to me, it feels pointless and wasteful, but hey, that's just my opinion, and that's cool. That wasn't an angry one. Then Laura said, love it. So, folks, if you've never been on Route 66... And that's what this is. This is a 66. Now, granted, this is a McDonald's prop. I mean, this is an ad for them. They want to get publicity, and they're going to get plenty of it. Look, they already are. But if you've never been on 66, giant stuff is part of the fascination with it. It's part of the charm of it. And if you don't like giant stuff like this, then maybe 66 is, look, 66 isn't for everyone. Julie, it's hokey. There's a giant blue whale. There's a giant driller. There's a Gemini giant in Wilmington. There's a town on 66 just south of Bloomington in Atlanta. That's a town of giants. They've got, I think, up to a dozen giants now. Things like this. But this is what makes 66 so cool, is you'll see things like a giant apple pie that you won't see anywhere else. This is not Rodeo Drive. This is not the Empire State Building. It's a giant freaking apple pie. And I, for one, think it's cool as heck.
4: It's a big apple pie.
0: Big apple pie. Kids are going to love this. Somebody sent me a text and Scott, our family was planning on going at 3:30. You said from 1 to 2:30. I just want to be clear. I'm reading from the press release that I got from the PR company, Shift, out of wherever they're out of. 617 area code. Let me read it to you.

0: We got all that squared away? All right, Julie's got news coming up for you next. 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
0: Coming up after Julie's news, Chicago Bears looking at two other sites in Illinois. Details on that straight ahead.
6: Naperville and Wilmington's news source. 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
7: 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A Will County judge did deny a pretrial release of a Joliet teen charged with first-degree murder of another teen who was stabbed on May 3rd. At Riverwalk Homes apartment complex, Judge Amy Christensen granted a petition from prosecutors for Javion Smith to remain in jail as he awaits trial. Smith is being charged as an adult in the case, and his attorney stated his client was acting in self-defense. Smith's next court date has been set for July 21st. If you're on the roads, I-80 westbound still has a delay between Richards and Larkin. I-55 northbound slows Route 126 to 355. Stevenson inbound, heavy from 1st to California. Outbound is heavy from Damon to 294. The forecast from Will County's Weather Center. Here's meteorologist Chuck Brady.
8: Good morning. From the WJOL Will County Weather Center, we've got a good-looking Tuesday in front of us. Mostly clear skies today with lots of sunshine. We'll see a high 77 degrees this afternoon. Winds will be calm. No mention of rain, the forecast. Few clouds tonight. They won't bring any rain with them. We'll see a low of 56 degrees. Wednesday, we might see a little bit of showers. We see a 50-50 chance of rain, most of that happening in the early part of the afternoon, but a mixture of sunshine and clouds throughout the day with a high of 79. 61 is the low on Wednesday night. Again, it's a 40 to 50% chance of rain. Rain lets up a little bit on Thursday. Might see a thunderstorm occasionally in the early afternoon, but sunshine with a high of 78 degrees. Headed towards the end of the week, it's sunny with a high that might touch 80 by Friday. From the WJOL Will County Weather Center, I'm Chuck Brady.
7: And at 8:36, we're at 64 degrees. And just to clarify about the big apple pie at the McDonald's, it is open to the public at 3 o'clock this afternoon. That's 3 o'clock to go and with all the festivities around this big apple pie. Will County Clerk.

0: Annette Parker has announced that all active registered voters, they will be receiving their new voter registration ID card through the mail in the coming days. Illinois statute requires the verification of voter registrations every 2 years, and this mass mailing serves as one way for county clerks to confirm whether a voter continues to reside at the address in which they are registered. The voter ID card lists the voter's township and precinct, polling place, and the units of government for which they are entitled to vote. Illinois Governor J.B. Pritzker is firing back at President Trump over his comments about weekend gun violence in Chicago.
1: Pritzker was asked about a social media post in which Trump asked why the governor wasn't calling him for help after a Juneteenth holiday weekend that included a mass shooting.
2: I don't think that we should be listening to this president about promises that he makes or that he has any idea how to protect us in the state of Illinois.
1: Pritzker blasted the president, saying he hired an unqualified company to paint the reflecting pool and didn't know that the Strait of Hormuz could be closed by Iran. The governor did say he was deeply concerned about the safety of Illinois residents. I'm Tammy Trujillo.
0: Illinois is already setting records for the most tornadoes in a year. Weather officials say that the state has experienced at least 147 tornadoes so far in 2026, and that breaks the previous record of 142 set 2 years ago. Doctors are diagnosing patients after years of symptoms have stumped them. This is all thanks to artificial intelligence.
3: Researchers from OpenAI and Boston's Children's Hospital took data from 18 patients and plugged the data into a newly developed AI model. That led to a diagnosis that was confirmed by a lab. Researchers hope the new model will be able to help scores of Americans who have rare diseases or health issues. The study is in the New England Journal of Medicine. I'm Mark Mayfield.
0: And it's another Amazon Prime Day. It's underway, but shoppers have a few days to look for the best deals.
4: What originally started out as a one-day extravaganza for the most desired discounts now lasts 4 days, with experts saying Amazon Prime members should be looking for deals on Amazon-owned brands like Ring cameras, Kindles, and smart home devices. The shopping pros suggest holding off on buying large household items like mattresses or grills until July 4th sales. Amazon says it'll be rolling out new deals every day, suggesting users take advantage of the AI shopping tool to track regular price drops. In New York, I'm Natalie Migliori.
0: From the hands of Hope of Illinois and Joliet Hope Center Newsroom, I'm Julie Cronus. 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

0: Tonight, if you have no plans, as if we haven't given you enough to chew on. See what I did there, Julie? Chew
1: yes,
0: on?
1: Gotcha. Gotcha. That's fine.
0: See if I didn't give you enough to chew on here today. Ferris Bueller's Day Off. Going to be shown in City Square tonight. Big screen. Going to be there. 7 o'clock start time. Downtown Joliet, Ferris Bueller's Day Off. You can watch Ferris Bueller's in the new City Square. Julie Cronus will be doing a live stand-up from the scenes. Are you going to be there talking to everybody?
1: No, I have to work, believe it or not.
0: What?
1: Yeah, I got to work tonight.
0: All right, never mind. Julie will not be there, but just know that Julie sat in the same seats that
1: they did.
0: Matthew Broderick sat in.
1: Yeah.
0: During the filming of the movie.
1: Yeah, it's true. Didn't even know.
0: Didn't even know. All right, coming up next, the Bears, Cook County, why it has a serious chance of happening. Details next on 1340 WJLR. Frank Cerveniak wants to let you know that if you've been involved in a crash, injured on the job, running around one of these pool decks that are supposed to be safe, but one of the lifeguards or the manager left out some equipment, you tripped over it, you fall down, you get hurt. That should not have happened. They've got to do better. You should not get stuck with medical bills or any type of disability because of somebody not doing his or her job. Call Frank. He'll make sure that you get your life back, get those medical bills taken care of. And any damages coming your way, you'll have in case anything pops up in the future. Frank has been in this profession, the legal profession, for over three decades. He's got the experience to get things done for you and for your family. Remember, you don't pay Frank a dime until he wins for you. So you've got nothing to lose and everything to gain by calling Frank Cerveniak at 815-730-1977.
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1: All right, let's talk a little Bears football. By the way, the apple pie, they got to get it to stay. I've mentioned it all morning long. Do whatever you can do, Joliet. Spend whatever you need to spend. Apple pie got to stay.
2: Okay.
1: Got to stay. I'm telling you.
2: Oh, you mean does the big structure thing.
1: Yeah. Oh, yeah, got to stay. Got to keep it. That would be one of the busier stops on Route 66. Trust me on that. I've seen them pretty much all. By the way, if you have read the Great American Road Trip, our book that's out, myself and Lisa Bakewell, please go to Amazon and give it a review. It's important that we get as many reviews as possible. We get a lot of people buying the book, but we want more people to see what our work was. So go to Amazon and give it a review, please. We would love to have as many reviews on there as possible. So please go to Amazon and give us a review. So, Julie, I've always said that the Arlington Heights move for the Chicago Bears would be bad. You move to the vanilla suburbs, and it's tucked away off of 355 and Route 53. It's up by the Woodfield Mall. Would the Bears struggle to fill the stadium? No. Would the franchise go away? No. It would do just fine there. But I'm kind of a romantic when it comes to certain things.
2: Okay.
1: And where the Bears end up is important to me. And I've said from the start that they need to stay along the lake. I think there's nothing more special than going to a football game or an event at Soldier Field. I know it's a pain in the butt if you don't have parking, and not many people do in the south or the east sides. It's a pain in the butt. It's about a half-hour walk for somebody that's in pretty decent shape. If, you know, you're a little elderly, it's more difficult. I get it, little kids, more difficult. But there's nothing more special than walking to a game at Soldier Field and walking out. Now, Soldier Field, obviously, we're moving. I've been wanting them to move where McCormick Place is, where you come up on 55 and you go to the curve right there.
2: Yeah, yeah.
1: That, to me, is where the Bears should put the ballpark. But they can't do it. The Friends of the Lake won't let it happen, and so that's not going to happen. Arlington Heights was the next choice. Don't like it for all the reasons and others that I've already mentioned and haven't mentioned yet. Indiana was intriguing to me because it was on the lake. You could see the skyline in the background. And if Illinois was going to jack around and jerk around, then go ahead and go to Indiana. I got no problem with that. It's easy to get to for me. Not that 8094 is ever easy to drive on.
2: No.
1: But it's probably easier there than going up 355.
2: I agree.
1: So, Illinois dragged their feet, and we're getting a pretty good idea why they've been dragging their feet. And I've said this multiple times, the most powerful wing of government or form of government in the state of Illinois is not J.B. Pritzker. If J.B. Pritzker wanted this to get done, he would have gotten it done. That's what powerful governors do. And he's a powerful governor, but he doesn't run the state. The Black Caucus runs the state. The Chicago Cook County Black Caucus runs the state of Illinois. I've gotten that from multiple elected officials. I'm not talking mayors or library board members. I'm talking people that know what's going on in Springfield that are on the inside. The Black Caucus runs Chicago. And they were not going to let the Bears go to the suburbs. They would rather them go to Indiana than go to the suburbs. Trust me on that. There's already this big internal debate between the city and suburbs all the time. Well, everything goes to the suburbs. The Bears, they were not going to let that happen. So get this story now. This is really interesting. Two new sites are on the table. Now, I don't know how serious the Bears would be in talking to these two sites, but, and I think if the deal was right, the Bears would want to stay in Chicago. So here we are, Little McCook, Illinois. Population, Jules, what, 241?
2: 241, you said.
1: 241 people live in McCook. It's located just north of I-55 and LaGrange, that intersection. And just west, northwest of First Avenue and I-55. Almost due west of Midway Airport. Midway, not O'Hare, Midway. Small little town. They had some old concrete property there. Was it Ozinga? Did I say Ozinga? Or did I say someone else?
2: It's not Prairie. It's got to be Ozinga.
1: Doesn't matter. Oh, no, Vulcan. That's it.
2: Vulcan. Oh, Vulcan. Okay.
1: Vulcan property. It's a quarry, 55th and East. So that is one location. And the mayor there is, they get the land for free, $2 billion stadium with their own money, lease it back to the village for 1 year. Village covers the property taxes, or the Bears maintain ownership of the stadium and the property taxes on the development cap between $7 and $8 million per year. Keep in mind, the Bears spent, what was it, $200 million? On Arlington, so they'd get this land for free.
2: Did you see that 66 runs through the village?
1: Yes, I did. This would be right off Route 66, by the way.
2: Just throwing it out there again.
1: So McCook is one. Number two, and I think this is probably the more likely of the two, because it's on the lake, 85th and Lakeshore Drive. It's the old U.S. Steel South Works site. Now, it's already the home of the Quantum Microelectronics Park. That's what Lockport was a finalist for. It came down between Lockport and 85th. You knew we weren't going to win there. That wasn't going to happen. Sorry, Lockport. I was pulling for you. I was talking it up, but nope. 85th was going to get it 100%. And there's also a new Advocate Hospital that's going there, so the Bears could build there. Now, we don't know of the deal that Curtis Tarver, who's the state rep in that area, wants to throw at the Bears. But get this, there could be a special legislative session called for tomorrow. That's how quickly this could go down. So if you don't believe me when I say the Black Caucus is the most powerful form of government right now in the state of Illinois, does this not prove it? This is what they want. They are in control. This is what, if the Bears stay, this is what they'll get. So if I had to do odds on McCook, I love the McCook idea, but there's no, as you mentioned earlier, public transportation there.
2: No.
1: There is public transportation to 85th.
2: Yes.
1: And that is the electric line?
2: Metro Electric line.
1: I've never been on the Metro Electric.
2: I have.
1: What does it look like? The other ones?
2: Yeah, it's the same. It's just, it runs on, you'd have to see it. It's same kind of train, though.
1: Is it exactly, different kind of cars, though, right?
2: Mm-hmm.
1: Okay.
2: Yes. And that takes you all the way down to Governor State, I believe.
1: And Governor State is?
2: University Park.
1: 100 and what?
2: 100.
1: Oh, no, Governor State's all the way out. It's in, Governor State's in Will County, isn't it?
2: Yeah, University Park.
1: Mm-hmm. Yeah, University Park. I was thinking Chicago State when you said that. That's why I said, where is it at?
2: Yes, it takes you all the way down to.
1: I think that's a big part of it, public transportation. People can stay in the city, and it's not a long ride down at all.
2: Yeah, University Park. It goes all the way.
1: Yeah, no. I'm
2: Homewood, Floss.
1: Yeah, I'm talking about 85th is where I'm talking.
2: Yep.
1: Where do you pick it up at? You pick it up in the city and then go straight down?
2: You pick it up at Millennium Station.
1: No kidding.
2: Mm-hmm. And it goes all the way down to 18th, then 27th. Yep. All the University of Chicago's there. Yeah, all the way down.
1: And Millennium Station is?
2: On Michigan, 151 Michigan.
1: Okay, so, okay, I'm just trying to think. Okay, all right. It's a good idea. I mean, if it's that or Arlington Heights, I'm all in on 80. I have no problem with 85th Street at all. I mean, you're still close to the city. You still see the skyline in the background, right?
2: Oh, yeah.
1: The hell, you can see it in Indiana. So, mm-hmm. This one, to me, could satisfy everyone. But will it satisfy the Bears? It's the question. All right, coming up next, Julie's got a quick check of 1340 WJable headlines. Rick and Mike will buy your home. Who are Rick and Mike? 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
2: Okay, looking at some headlines. A Will County judge denied the pretrial release of a Joliet teen. Joliet police announced Independence Day traffic safety campaign. And Mick Jagger revealed his favorite Rolling Stones songs. If you're on the roads, I-80 westbound slows Richards over to Larkin. 55 northbound is slow from Weber to 355. And again, from First to California, outbound is slow from Cicero to County Line Road. Today, 77 is the high, low of 56 tonight. Currently, we're at 67 from the WJOL Traffic Center. I'm Julie Gomez.
1: All right, on the sports schedule for today, Sox back at home tonight against Cleveland. Cubs in New York after getting rained out yesterday. The NBA draft is tonight. Slammers are at Evansville tonight. And the World Cup. Let's see. We got four more games today. We do. Portugal, Uzbekistan, England, Ghana, Panama, Croatia, Colombia will take on Congo. And that is your look at sports on 1340 WJOL.
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1: it. 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No wires, no limits, just sound, connecting people. It was the beginning of something powerful. 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This 4th of July, celebrate 250 years of America and over a century of the voices that unite us.
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4: From ABC News. I'm Sherry Preston. A rare moment of bipartisanship in Washington. The Senate passing a housing bill aimed at paving the way for more Americans to be able to buy homes. Now it heads to the House. ABC's Elizabeth Schulze has some of the details.
5: This legislation's key goal is to increase the supply of homes for sale. So right now, there's a shortage of an estimated 3.7 million affordable homes across the U.S. This bill restricts Wall Street investors from buying single-family homes, which has been a priority for the president as he faces record low approval on the economy. The bill also cuts red tape to make it easier to build new homes, and it provides grants to turn vacant buildings into affordable housing.
4: Expected in the House and Senate soon, a vote on funding the war. The Pentagon says the cost so far is at least $80 billion. Talks on the ceasefire with Iran now being held in Pakistan following discussions in Switzerland that included an agreement to keep the Strait of Hormuz open and allowing nuclear inspectors into the country. ABC's Justin Fischel with more on our daily podcast. Start here.
6: The gold standard in all this is what's known as snap inspections, inspections that can happen at a moment's notice with no warning. That was something that was agreed to in the Obama era deal. That is not something

0: Yes, everyone. It is a beautiful Tuesday morning out there. And you know what that song means? That song means it is time for Will Grundy Habitat, Building Homes and Changing Lives. And that is what we're doing here today and every second and fourth Tuesday morning here on WJOL. My name is Dawn Evans. I'm the marketing director for Will Grundy Habitat for Humanity. And welcome. Welcome to our kind of half hour of bringing the community together. That's what we like to do at Habitat. Of course, we talk about our mission. Of course, we talk about why it's important to, you know, support Habitat, but we also support other organizations. We collaborate and work so closely with so many other organizations in this area, and we like to use this radio show as an opportunity to kind of highlight some of those colleagues of ours and other community leaders and everyone who else is making a difference in our community. And if you listen to this show, you know I like to bring some optimism. I like to bring maybe some fun quotes. And of course, I have one for the day. Before I bring on who I have on the phone with me this morning, I'd like to start us off with this because it is perfect. It is, you always got to be prepared, but you never know for what. That is from the incomparable Bob Dylan, and it is a perfect segue to introduce who I have on the phone with me today. It is Chelsea Bowen. She's the Preparedness and Recovery Manager for a Will County Emergency Management Agency, or the EMA. Welcome, Chelsea. Good morning.
1: Good morning. Hi, Dawn. Thank you so much for having me.
0: I always love just talking with you. You're sort of like a ray of sunshine in and of itself.
1: Oh, that's so sweet. I love that quote to really introduce this session. That was so perfect because you really never know what you're preparing for, but you're preparing for the worst, right, and hoping for the best. But
0: always. And you say a lot, and we'll talk about kind of our collaboration and what we work on kind of together as well, but we joke and say we're prepared so we never have to be, right?
1: Right.
0: We always sort of say that.
1: Yes, so, and I am so excited to talk about all things disaster recovery, disaster preparedness today with you guys. So thank you so much for having me.
0: Thank you for joining me. And it's kind of ironic. We had this beautiful day. We had this beautiful morning. And I think I said somewhere that, you know, you have, if we know anything about where we live, it's you can have a beautiful morning and your afternoon can change in the blink of an eye. So let's kind of start the morning off by letting people understand sort of who is the EMA, who is Will County Emergency Management Agency, what is your mission, and how do you help residents before, during, and after a disaster?
1: Yeah,
0: and disasters don't always have to be big, right? We talk about that. Disasters aren't. They have, there's like a range of disaster as well. What you would define that?
1: Yeah, sure. So our mission at the Will County Emergency Management Agency is to overall prepare, prevent, plan, respond, and recover from all hazards events, kind of like from the quote that you had mentioned, right? We never know what we're preparing for, but what we're planning for, but we're planning for all hazards. So anything could happen, right? And we're planning for that. But we develop and maintain and implement the ability to direct, manage, and coordinate emergency operations in coordination with state, local, federal, and other private sector partners and agencies, which directly aligns with assisting those residents before, during, and after disasters. So when I talk about before a disaster strikes, we're talking about planning, training, and exercising with those agencies to ensure that when that disaster does strike, we have processes in place and we're prepared. So that could be anything from developing plans for alert and warning the public, right? Alerting and warning the community before disaster strikes, encouraging the community to sign up for those alerts, right? We actually have this new system, this new countywide system that residents can sign up for today, and that's actually called Smart 911. So if you're listening and you're not already signed up for Smart 911 yet, you definitely should. You can either sign up on our website underneath alerts. I believe it's willcountyema.org/alerts, or you can likely sign up for your through your community pages. So definitely register for that today. And when I'm referring to during or after disasters, I'm talking about implementing and activating those plans that we have built and we have trained and we have exercised on, and assisting those residents and businesses that are in need that may have been impacted by that disaster. So this could include activating our long-term recovery plans, assessing properties for immediate needs. It could be activating our sheltering plans, providing essential supplies and services for those in need, or anywhere from long-term recovery needs to rebuilding structures, and determining any federal or state eligibility for the area. So we do a lot of great things here. We always talk about blue sky day planning, but preparing for the not so nice day.
0: Yeah, exactly. We have a beautiful blue sky here today. It's the best time to plan. And I think it's so easy, especially living in our area, to kind of, you know, no one wants to prepare for that kind of worst case scenario, but being prepared for it gives you so much confidence to know that you're at least facing something, that you're kind of ready for anything that would hit. But it's that feeling of just overwhelmed, of not knowing where to start. Like, can you speak to that a little bit? Like, we could talk all about, like, here's our plans. I love that a new alert system. I'm definitely signing up for that. If people hadn't heard what that was, I like to reiterate for someone just joining in. It's a new alert system called SMART911, and you can sign up for it through willcountyema.org/alerts. I didn't want that to get lost kind of in the shuffle, but what is it about, kind of, Chelsea, talk me through, like, being prepared. What, how do people know what the first step is when something does happen, if they need to reach out and find services? What does that first step look like?
1: Yeah, absolutely. And I think it goes back to more of that blue sky day planning. So residents should really remember that preparedness starts with you and you and your family individually. So taking a head start today will ensure that you're confident and ready to go when that disaster does happen, because we always say it's not a matter of if, it's a matter of when, right? But when it comes to recovery, that is really a community effort. So it's super important that residents and business owners take simple steps today, anywhere from knowing how to receive emergency alerts in Will County, going back to Smart 911, right? Registering for that, registering for your grandparents, registering for including your pets in there, right? If you have a vulnerable family member, right? Access and functional needs, and putting them into your profile as well, or building a profile for them. Building an emergency kit, right? Having one in your car, having one in your basement, having one at work, right? Building those little by little, taking those simple steps today will ensure that you're better prepared. Having a family emergency plan along with that kit, having a communications plan, staying informed, watching the news, following the weather, right? Those are small actions that can make a huge difference before that disaster does strike. I think
0: I think so much of this is so critical going into, and why I thought just timely having you on with me today. You know, we've already hit some pretty severe weather specifically, and I know there's other things that can happen that would warrant, you know, us needing to kind of activate and learn more about emergencies and community alerts. But with tornado season upon us, with all the bad storms that have been hitting, it's definitely, you know, I'm born and raised in Plainfield, and I know firsthand definitely what, you know, life-altering and life-changing storm can do. And my kids used to joke that I'd always have them have their bike helmets at the ready to go into the basement. So, I mean, that is just it. It's about just being ready and having a plan. I think we take a lot of that for granted, just living our day-to-day lives.
1: Yeah, and if residents would want a little bit more information, or we want to learn more about emergency preparedness or getting involved in your community, they can visit our website at willcountyema.org, or download our free Ready Will County app. It's available on both Apple and Android products, or follow us on our socials. We're on Nextdoor, Facebook, Twitter, Instagram. We have a lot of different emergency preparedness resources on those platforms, as well as volunteer opportunities with our agency to get more involved with your community.
0: Yeah, I think that's key. We are definitely, you know, with you when it comes to being a volunteer-led organization. Without volunteers, we wouldn't do nearly half the things that we're able to do for the community. So it's critical for anyone that is kind of looking to give back and know what to do. You know, it's not always about the direct area that's affected by something. It's what you can do on the outskirts that really can help the community. But we talk a lot, you know, you mentioned it early on, but about the long-term recovery committee that we are part of. But one of the ways that Habitat specifically and EMA work together is through this long-term recovery committee. Can you speak a little about what that is? You and I are kind of familiar with it. We work together on the committee, but what other organizations are part of it? What is it? And what does it kind of mean for the community?
1: Absolutely. So this long-term recovery committee was established back in January of 2022 after ice jam flooding occurred along the Kankakee River in Will County in Wilmington, Illinois. And this long-term recovery committee is meant to bring together local agencies, not-for-profit organizations, faith-based groups, community partners, and other resources across Will County to really coordinate that recovery effort, right, following not just emergencies but large-scale disasters. By fostering this type of collaboration and leveraging local community resources in our backyard, it really helps build Will County as a more resilient county. So this committee really focuses on, like I mentioned, both short-term and long-term recovery efforts. Short-term recovery efforts would be addressing, like I said, immediate needs, such as sheltering, feeding, distribution of essential supplies after something, after some type of severe weather just came through, right? But long-term recovery focuses on kind of like what you guys focus on at Habitat, right? Focusing on helping individuals, communities fully recover through case management, rebuilding structures, distribution of in-kind donations, right? And a lot of that does align with Habitat's mission, but we have other community partners that are part of this long-term recovery committee, like United Way of Will County, Center for Community Concerns, Will County Animal Protection Services, the Will County Regional Office of Education, the Health Department, the VAC, American Red Cross, Diocese of Joliet, and I think the list just keeps going on, and it continues to grow.
0: I think we keep adding, right?
1: Right.
0: No, but I think it's such a good thing. We have our, you know, we have meetings. We all come together. And I have to say, I often look around that room just thinking to myself, what incredible just colleagues I've met and kind of being part of this committee, but also just like the wealth of knowledge that's in that room and that's just trying to make a difference and kind of coming together, I think is a wonderful thing. And you mentioned the United, our friends at United Way of Will County. And I wanted to take a minute to kind of also talk about their 211. We'd hoped someone would be able to join us today, but I think they had a meeting this morning. So I'm going to have to get our friends, Sarah or Lauren, over here in the next couple of weeks to really kind of talk through the 211. We have talked about that, but it's United Way 211. And honestly, it's we share this resource out quite a bit. You know, I think like anything, any organization, and especially nonprofits, we just want to help our community. And if it's, if the question you're asking or the need that you have is not something that we can directly help with, we're all about sharing resources from other community and community leaders and organizations that can help. And 211 is one of them. It's a free, fast, local, it's confidential, it's 24/7, and all you have to really do is call 211, and it takes you to finding out about services in your area that run the gamut. Like, it doesn't even have to be, you know, we talk a lot about right now about kind of disaster readiness, but this is day-to-day non-emergency type questions that you'll have that you can call this number for. And you can also go online at uwill.org/211helps, and you can search different services that they have. But I'll send it United Way. We definitely, you know, in terms of need assessments, we work with them quite a bit in times of disaster. So I definitely want to make sure people are aware. And again, I think we'll have them on in the coming weeks and they can speak much more to it. But please also follow them across social media because they are a wealth of information as well when it comes to just being prepared and being, you know, kind of at the ready for anything that could come your way.
1: Absolutely. We always encourage residents to call 211 day-to-day, but also when disaster strikes. So as Donna had alluded to, if you're not familiar with 211, it's a free 24/7 information and referral services available to all Will County residents, especially during disasters. Like I mentioned, a lot of these community groups that are part of our long-term recovery committee are assisting residents day-to-day, but at a much higher level when disaster strikes. So it really serves as that central hub and central resource where residents can obtain up-to-date information when that disaster does strike, like information on sheltering, information on distributing of goods, available resources, assistance programs, and other specific needs. So their 211 is really that day-to-day service, but also that service when disaster strikes for Will County.
2: And I think the important thing, Chelsea, to keep in mind, and we talk about this a lot, is the fact that we're kind of trying to create the sort of hub for people. Like, there's a lot of misunderstanding maybe or something. Something big happens. Who do you call? What do you do? So I think the biggest thing and some of the bigger takeaways, I think, from this is really the fact that we're trying to kind of make it a more of a streamlined approach for the community to be able to find the resources they need when they need them. If you were to say, what is the one thing someone should do, you know, there's a disaster, that maybe a tornado struck, what would be your first call? What would be your first way to kind of try to find support? What would you tell someone?
1: Absolutely, to call 211. And I think from the county's perspective, some of the first steps that we're kind of taking to assess community needs and help identify areas that family are most identify what areas and families are most affected are really assessing communities' needs. And we're looking at damage to residential areas, essential businesses, public infrastructure, and critical facilities, identifying the amount of power outages and what those restoration timelines are, determining if we need to open up a shelter based on the needs of the community, assessing impacts to vulnerable populations, right? And from there, we're working with our utility partners to prioritize and restoration of those critical infrastructure buildings, those essential services, those vulnerable populations, and possibly arranging some type of transportation if it's needed. The shelters, supporting pets at those shelters, ensuring that residents have access to food, water, and essential services at those shelters. And a lot of that information will be funneled through 211, so that way residents don't have to be necessarily on their phone or, you know, going on social media trying to figure out where the shelter is and trying to follow the right page and trying to look at all these different avenues, where it's one phone number, it's one message, and that's to call 211, right? We're really trying to streamline that process for Will County.
2: Yeah, and I want everyone kind of listening to really just, as we reiterate that, we will share all of this on our social media as well. So if you kind of go to that after the show, we'll make sure that the links that we've been talking about today are also included in there. But I think that is, you want it simple. You want it something that people, it's easy for them to kind of remember. You know, in my mind, I'm putting it on my refrigerator. So, you know, something happens, you kind of, it's like that emergency number you go to. But I have to tell you, Chelsea, I feel like our community is such good hands when they're in your hands, because I am always impressed by you. I'm always impressed at just your sheer passion. I've seen it firsthand for what you do and your desire to help literally everyone in this community. So, I mean, I can attest to our text threads that we all get on, that we're like, hey, this is what we need. It's kind of like a call to arms that we have. So I, for one, just appreciate you and everything that you bring to your role and to the EMA, but we're all very lucky to have you sort of in charge of, I know, our long-term recovery committee for sure, and I've seen you get teared up. I've seen you get passionate, and when we go and speak to different organizations about the long-term recovery, I know how important it is to you. So I just kind of wanted to throw kudos your way, honestly, and you hate that, but I am, because I think that you're a force to be reckoned with yourself. So I think you're doing an amazing job, and I hope everyone walking away from today, the takeaway is really to be prepared for the things we don't ever want to be prepared for. But know that, you know, you have our backs, and we have a lot of organizations that have the community's back in the scheme of things. So thank you for being who you are and for doing what you do.
1: You're going to make me tear up now.
2: You what?
1: I said, thank you for those kind words, Dawn. You're probably going to make me tear up now.
2: See, I knew it. I knew I could.
1: I think a lot of it goes back to the impact and the success stories that we've had over the past years from just establishing this long-term recovery committee, and that it is all worth it, and it's all working, right? There's been so many success stories, and one is a great example of one disaster impacted a resident that was actually a veteran, and after making the connection with the VAC, there was actually a resident that was able to begin receiving benefits and assistance and resources that they had not previously been utilizing, right? So that's a great success story. We've had volunteer organizations through our committee provide free debris and tree removal services following major tornadoes in our area, saving affected residents thousands of dollars during, you know, a really already difficult time that they're going through. We've had organizations rebuild wheelchair ramps because they've been damaged due to severe weather and replacing that for free. So there's been so many success stories, and I think it just makes it all worth it. And it's great to see that it is truly working and that the process is working.
2: Yeah, it definitely is. And I think that, you know, I look forward to sort of learning more about every organization who is part of kind of our collective group as well, because then it's sort of in the back of my mind of, oh, I heard this and I think they can help. So and that's what I love about our community. That's what I love, you know, about, yes, our habitat mission is to work with home ownership and critical home repairs. But we also have an entire database of volunteers that should we need to, you know, we can also be of service to help where help is needed. And that's always what it's all about. It really is. So on that, I think I'll probably get cut off here pretty soon. So this time went so fast, Chelsea. I want to thank you so much for joining me. If you want to learn more, please, the one takeaway, make sure you can visit willcountyema.org. Sign up for those smart 911 alerts. Be ready and be prepared. And also make sure that you have United Way's 211 at the ready for whenever you need it. Chelsea, stay safe out there.
1: Dawn, it's been a pleasure. I appreciate you for having me.
2: Building homes and changing lives. I'll see you in 2 weeks.

0: The lively art of conversation.
1: As our day continues, remember that no act of kindness, no matter how small, is ever wasted. Hi, hello, how are you? And welcome to A Rich Conversation. I'm Rich Remick. No politics, no controversy, just the lively art of conversation. Our conversation today is with a singer, songwriter, folk musician, and a friend. His name, Chris Bellillo.

0: hey, thank you so much, Rich. It's great to be here and visit with you again.
1: Now, let's talk about this folk stuff. So many people, you say, folk music. What is folk music? You think John Denver, you think maybe Peter, Paul, and Mary. But from your perspective, Chris, what's your definition of folk music?
0: Well, folk music is a lot broader than that. The examples you mentioned are the more commercial versions of folk music from the 1960s and the 70s. But folk music itself goes back to the eons, and it's essentially the music of the common people, whatever that form takes. It has evolved through times in many, many different ways and ultimately has evolved into the music we now think of as popular music. But it goes all the way back to different roots music, you know, earlier forms like blues and gospel, ethnic music. A lot of what we think of as Illinois folk music was commercial music in the 1850s and 60s that becomes absorbed into the folk tradition. So it's this wide range and huge spectrum of different sounds and styles all coming together into something that sort of identifies us as the melting pot of America.
1: And a lot of the culture that is represented in folk music comes through. And would it also be accurate to say that the music also was used to tell stories that could be retold and retold and retold rather than having books?
0: Oh, absolutely. You're coming out of a particularly older times before print and reading were generally available, where so much of a culture and a history was passed through the oral tradition, storytelling, the telling of mythologies over and over again just by repeating them aloud. Music became a vital form of that communication style and continues that way. If you listen to the songs of Woody Guthrie, these are telling important stories of social consequence. And so many of what we think of as folk music songs kind of have their roots in storytelling and sharing a history, past or present.
1: Mm-hmm. And Pete Seeger was an incredible teller and trying to invoke social change.
0: Well, absolutely. Yeah. Quite a bit of what we think of as folk and roots music has its roots in a program of social change, from the freedom songs of the slaves through the labor songs of the late 1800s, well into the 30s and 40s, into the music of the civil rights movement, the protest songs of the 60s. You know, all of these songs and musics were vehicles to express either dreams and hopes for a better future or protest and a fight for a way to make change.
1: Mm-hmm.
0: A very important communication form.
1: Yeah. Now, your form of communication is through music, of course. As a songwriter, you have picked a particular genre within the folk realm that is kind of interesting. Talk about that.
0: Well, I was influenced a lot by singer-songwriters like Steve Goodman or Michael Smith or Guy Clark, songwriters that took the art of songwriting very seriously and used it to create pieces of music and songs that told stories in a way that was very compelling, almost in vignette style in a lot of ways. Many of them are songs of place, kind of celebrating the location and people of a certain region. But all of these things really kind of affected me in terms of writing original music.
1: Mm-hmm.
0: And then, of course, I was involved in folklore work documenting the last of the pre-radio generation of musicians in rural Illinois, which, you know, brings together this old-time, more traditional element. And from those things, kind of style of my own has sort of developed.
1: Mm-hmm. Now, you know, being in a radio for as long as I have been, Chris, it's always interesting to me to see how songs seem to have to fit into a specific category. You know, this song has to be pop. This song has to be country. Well, folk music was kind of interesting, and being around country music at that time, a lot of great songs that came out were

0: songs, but radio stations didn't know where to put them. They didn't know. Sure. They didn't know where to put them. You know, like John Denver, for example. That's just folk music. You know, country roads, folk music. But there's no folk music radio station, so they said, well, that'll probably sell if we put it in country. You know, so how do you work through that dilemma, let's say?
1: Well, a couple of ways. First of all, I largely ignore it. you know, as an independent artist, the chances of me breaking into any of those genres is very slim. I actually did chart with the Abraham Lincoln recording, and exactly as you describe, since it was essentially a historic and folk music project, they put it in the bluegrass album section because that was the only place they could think to put it. Mm-hmm. And that's the nature of doing something like I do. So I try to, for instance, put records into the folk music radio area, sometimes a little into bluegrass, but it's all pretty much done by the artist in this day and age, at least at my level. So I pick and choose and I try to find places that are sympathetic to what I do. It's a very hands-on process. It's almost a grassroots process.
0: Yeah, but the projects, Chris, that you take are they're really, really interesting. It requires a tremendous amount of research. And then to be able to perform that song with the feeling and the heart and the soul that that song was meant to deliver is really inspirational. Case in point, the Civil War, when you went back and captured the Civil War era.
1: Oh, yeah. And, you know, it's moving music, and I really resonates to this very day. Those themes are universal, I believe. One of the things that I really try to do as an artist is not perform a piece as a museum piece and not perform a piece as a rock piece, but to find a way to interpret it that reflects the heritage in a respectful way but doesn't keep it locked exclusively into the past. And that's a real fine line in many cases. I think that's important to try and sort of find a way to make it your own, but keep it respectful to its tradition while not being stuck in its tradition.
0: Mm-hmm. And your infatuation with the musical instruments, the dobro, bottleneck slide, what you do with those instruments is just phenomenal. And you also repair, I think I remember you saying that you buy old instruments or have found old instruments to restore. Talk about that, and then do you use those instruments in your music?
1: Oh, yeah. So I began buying damaged old instruments because I love old instruments just passionately, but they are very expensive, and the really, really valuable ones go for hundreds of thousands of dollars and are more often bought by stockbrokers and doctors than working musicians. But I had a real passion for these old instruments, so I would buy them broken and start to kind of try to put them back together again. And this is probably been 20 or 25 years that I started this process. But then I got to the point where I was beginning to get pretty good at it, and then I got to the point where I kept getting better and better. And many of the instruments that I perform with now are instruments that I have restored. As a matter of fact, I did an entire project, the CD called The Last Day of Winter, where I had 16 different vintage instruments on the recording, and I actually had worked on most of them, and I paired them together in the whatever unique ways sounded creatively interesting. So it's been a lot of fun to explore that, and it allows me to indulge in the creative process of bringing an old busted-up instrument back to life, which I find very exciting.
0: And they sound absolutely wonderful. They do. How many albums now do you have, Chris?
1: Well, the one that I am about to release will be the ninth independent recording that I've done. And I think the first two are long out of print. They were cassette-only releases, so I probably have seven that are still in print.
0: And each one has a theme.
1: Yeah, to the most part. Now, I've done the first one that I did as a CD was just a collection of original songs primarily. Then I did one called Oral Traditions, which really focused on some of the music I had collected in the 1980s and old historic songs from about 1860 through about 1930. Mm-hmm. Jimmy Rogers, Carter Family. You know, that sort of era. And I was doing a lot of that in performances at the time.
0: When we hear, when you mentioned oral traditions, that's not oral, O-R-A-L, that's oral.
1: No.
0: So, I mean, talk about that.
1: A-U-R.
0: Exactly. You know, so why that name?
1: It's a pun, if you will, but actually that refers to your hearing senses. and the qualities of hearing, so it works in that regard. Mm-hmm. But there is also a very fabled folk music newsletter that used to be written in Chicago called Oral Traditions as well. So it was kind of a nod of the hat to them and a specific attempt to kind of include the traditions in there without doing oral traditions.
0: Yeah.
1: Seems a little obvious.
0: Yeah, there you go. The one that was also moving was the Abraham Lincoln album.
1: Yeah, now that was the first full-out theme project that I did, and that was the one that actually charted at number 10 on Billboard, but in the bluegrass album charts. Mm-hmm. But that was a project that took several years to research and write and then work up to perform. But it was this wonderful opportunity to explore Abraham Lincoln, who I was always fascinated by, and I have performed at many of the historic sites, so I'm literally playing in places where he stood. And then to kind of see what you could do using music as the vehicle to tell his life story. And it actually has been a show that I still do to this very day. And I always enjoy doing it. You know, the songs have taken on a life of their own. And it all kind of flows together to give you this sense of time and place about Lincoln and our state and, you know, the young nation.

0: I can tell the story of the song, and I can set up an intro that kind of puts it in time and place. But it's that song, and it's the music, and the fact that it's the same piece of music that was being sung, you know, for the sake of argument, during the March on Washington, you know.
1: That's Shawneetown by Chris Vellillo. You're listening to A Rich Conversation. I'm Rich Renick, and my guest today is Chris Vellillo, singer, songwriter, and musician.
0: The next historic project I did after the Lincoln Show was a celebration of the 50th anniversary of the Civil Rights Movement.
1: Mm-hmm.
0: And of course, the politics of the last 10 years definitely became a factor in that show. When 250,000 people were joining in this thing, and there's a connectivity through that you can still kind of get people in touch with. Though you weren't there, but this is the same song, and, you know, you can join in with us. And I got to say, I am surprised. I mean, that can be a fairly dense subject, but I'm always surprised at how engaged the audience tends to be at that show.
1: Yeah.
0: They do pay attention, and it's not uncommon to see a tear at a couple of different points.
1: Yeah. Now, when you select these songs, I'm going to take a guess that the majority of those that are available don't possess any copyright issues because of the age of them. Is that a true statement?
0: Largely. Now, I want to say, I think I did 12 or 13 on the recording, and there were only three, I believe, that I found actual copyrights on. Almost all of this material, it's material that has been in the folk tradition for generations. Many of these songs evolved through time. Many of them evolved by changing a word or two. And, you know, it gets into a very gray zone, but most of this music is public domain. Most of this music has been, you know, just evolved through time. And, you know, a few have been copywritten.
1: Now, as an independent artist, the challenges that you're faced with are formidable at best. You've got wonderful material, and as an independent artist, it's getting the music out to be heard. And other than what we're doing right now, what are the venues that you use to expose the music you do to your audience?
0: Well, of course, radio is a big medium still, and it's really the last recourse of many independent artists. So I will actually do a formal radio release on the new project Forgotonia later this winter. I try to perform in a lot of the folk clubs and venues that support the singer-songwriter movement, but there is a tremendous amount of competition, and so it's very difficult to get into those places. But I will do heritage festivals, historic sites. I love working with traveling exhibits. The Smithsonian frequently tours exhibits on different themes, and many times I can use music that I have to kind of do a show built around that kind of a theme. Those are wonderful experiences. So I tour as much as I can, you know, emphasis on historic sites and museums if there's a historical project. If it's an original music one, then it's more fairs and festivals and concerts. You spend a lot of your time finding and getting the work.
1: Now, we just heard the song Shawneetown, and that song is going to be in a project that you've been working on for some time, and now it is being performed. It's called Forgotonia. So, Chris, tell us all about Forgotonia and what that story is all about.
0: Well, Forgotonia actually refers to a political movement that took place in West Central Illinois in 1972. 16 counties banded together to protest the lack of tax dollars returning for highway projects and infrastructure and such, and they decided they would secede from the Union, create the independent nation of Forgotonia. They would declare war on the United States and then immediately surrender and apply for foreign aid. It was just political theater to kind of draw attention to, you know, what was going on in that part of Illinois. But to everyone's surprise, it really took off, and it ended up working. So 4 years later, I moved down to rural Illinois as a staff archaeologist for Western Illinois University on the first wave of federal money to come in for highway projects as a direct result of that Forgotonia movement. So that led to this whole Forgotonia legend, which is now kind of being explored there in West Central Illinois.
1: Okay, now what you wrote and what you're performing now throughout our area and all around the country for the most part is called Forgotonia. You put this together and it features music that you wrote. So talk about the performance and what we can expect when we see it.
0: Yeah, you bet. So, you know, I am reaching the age where I'm beginning to look back on what I've done for, as we say, about 35 years or more now. And I realized that all of the original material, or at least a very significant portion of it, kind of told the story of rural Illinois as it evolved from that old type of farm economy, you know, to the modern agribusiness, and the communities changed and evolved. That's basically been the music that I have written original music about my whole career. And then I decided to try and use that music as a foundation for a show discussing all of that, kind of talking about that through the lens of Forgottonia. But the interesting part came when I began to work with a regional photographer named Tim Schroll. And I've known Tim for many years. He was from Beardstown, Illinois. He shot several of my earliest album cover shots, but he also exclusively shoots in black and white and does images of rural Illinois, especially landscapes and lost places. So the concept was to create a show that features all original songs about rural Illinois, combined with Tim's images, which are going to be projected onto the stage behind the band. And we've selected songs and images that sort of tie together thematically. Not so much a literal interpretation, but a thematic one. And then the performance will include all of that, along with the backstory for the songs and, you know, the inspiration that led to all of it.
1: Now, Chris, one of the songs that is performed in Forgottonia is a story about something that actually happened. Talk about that.
0: Yeah. Mm-hmm. This is a song called The Final Harvest, and this was absolutely going to have to be on the list as soon as I began to think about this. But the song was inspired by a story that happened in Morris, Illinois, where a farmer was killed in a tractor rollover accident late in August. And the entire community came out to support that family when it was time to harvest. I believe maybe about as many as 30, all working together. All the money went to the family. And I was just struck by the commitment that those people had to one another. And I thought that said so much about rural Illinois that I had to document it. I created the song, The Final Harvest, as a way to do that.

0: And there you go. The Final Harvest, Chris Bellillo. And where can we go to get more information, Chris, on you, your tours, and the status of Fort Gatonia?
1: Well, you could go to my website, which is chrisvellillo.com. Of course, you know, there's a lot of L's there. C-H-R-I-S-V as in Victor, A-L-L-I-L-L-O.com.
0: And there you go. Chris Bellillo, many thanks for taking time to be with us, and looking forward to seeing and listening to all of the great songs in Fort Gatonia. Continued success in your career, and look forward to the next adventure.
1: Sounds great. Thanks so much. It's always a treat to speak with you.
0: Once again, you can follow Chris at chrisvellillo.com. That's C-H-R-I-S-V-A-L-L-I-L-L-O.com. Chris Bellillo, V-A-L-L-I-L-L-O.
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3: Sherry Preston. Negotiators ironing out the details of the 60-day ceasefire between the U.S. and Iran. They're now in Pakistan, focusing on the issue of nuclear inspections. ABC's Karen Travers has more from the White House.
4: President Trump this morning claimed on social media that Iran has, quote, fully and completely agreed to what he called highest-level nuclear inspections long into the future. He went on to say that if Iran did not agree to this, there would be no further negotiations. But a spokesperson for Iran's foreign ministry says Iran will not allow international inspectors to access nuclear sites damaged during the war. These inspections were included in the nuclear agreement reached with Iran during the Obama administration in 2015. President Trump pulled the U.S. out during his first term, and then Iran began limiting inspections. Karen Travers, ABC News, the White House.
3: The Pentagon expected to ask Congress for $80 billion to cover the cost of the war so far. The House is expected to vote soon on a bipartisan housing bill that would ban Wall Street investors from scooping up single-family homes.
5: The bill also cuts red tape to make it easier to build new homes, and it provides grants to turn vacant buildings into affordable housing.
3: ABC's Elizabeth Schulze. In Los Angeles, firefighters are still struggling to contain a blaze at a 500,000 square foot cold storage facility. ABC's Melissa Adan on the scene says the burning of rotting food is causing concerns about biohazards.
6: The cause of the fire remains under investigation. Now officials say it got started on the warehouse's roof, but the company who owns this warehouse says they believe it was their third-party contractors working on the solar panels when that fire sparked.
3: The Supreme Court handing down several decisions today, including one ruling that says a Rastafarian man cannot sue the Louisiana prison guards who cut his dreadlocks. The justices condemned what happened to the man, but ruled a federal law to protect religious rights does not permit lawsuits for monetary damages. Dow is up 47 points. This is ABC News.
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3: The European heat wave is still blanketing cities like Paris, London, Rome, and Madrid. ABC's James Longman has more from the UK.
11: Most of Europe doesn't really do air conditioning. We know at least 40 people have died since Thursday alone, among them, sadly, two young children who were left in the back of a hot car. But the majority have died drowning, swimming in unsupervised water. There are health alerts in dozens of cities from Germany to Italy. Here in the United Kingdom, we're going to break weather records as well.
3: Sources tell ABC News Acting Director of National Intelligence Bill Pulte has begun firing people at the agency.
5: Now, it is not clear how many jobs are going to be affected, but sources say the National Counterterrorism Center is likely to be hit hard. Pulte, who just took over the role last week, today's actually his second full day on the job, is a Trump loyalist with zero intelligence experience. But the president has made clear he wants him to slash jobs at the agency, and Trump says he thinks Pulte is actually better able to make these cuts because he's in the role temporarily.
3: ABC's Mary Bruce. A judge in Washington has ruled the government cannot block people getting SNAP food assistance benefits from buying candy, soda, and other sugary snacks. In a year marked by economic uncertainty, donations to charities were actually up in 2025. Giving USA's annual report says donors gave U.S. charities $617 billion last year, a 3% inflation-adjusted increase over the year before. Sherry Preston, ABC News.
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16: Will County Clerk Annette Parker has announced that all active registered voters will begin receiving their new voter registration ID card through the mail in the coming days. Illinois statute requires the verification of voter registration every 2 years. This mass mailing serves as one way for county clerks to confirm whether a voter continues to reside at the address in which they are registered. The Joliet Police Department has announced plans for Independence Day traffic enforcement with a focus on impaired and unbuckled drivers. The safety campaign will run from now through July 6th. New research suggests that people who exercise and take in more protein than the minimal amount recommended have a higher chance for better long-term health. High-intensity exercise and high-protein diets are less about having a beach body and more about being able to lift up, play with, and even remember your grandchildren thanks to a strong and resilient body and mind. From the hands of Hope of Illinois and Joliet Hope Center Newsroom, I'm Julie Cronus. 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

0: a word I can't say. Anyway, the what do they call it when they truncate a big, really long book?
1: Oh, yeah, yeah. I know what you're talking about.
0: That word.
1: The Reader's Digest version they used to call that it. Abridged.
0: Abridged version of that is really worth reading. But, so he is a guy who grew up under socialism. He'd be shocked that we're going to talk about this next segment, as this is now happening. And with the predictable results, more and more people in New York City are not paying their rent because of Mom Donnie's new rules where you can't be evicted for not paying your rent.
1: Who saw that coming?
0: Who saw that coming? Byron York writing in, actually it's in Politico today. We'll have to give you some of the details on that. Hilarious. And there's a whole bunch of socialists that are going to win elections all across the country today in primaries, beating the more mainstream Democrat in the primary. The socialists are likely to win, including a whole bunch of candidates actually backed by Mamdani. He's the one that put them on the map.
1: That's where the energy is on the left these days. Scary.
0: Really interesting. Some of the details on that coming up.
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7: A Will County judge denied the pretrial release of a Joliet teen charged with the first-degree murder of another teen who was stabbed on May 3rd at Riverwalk Homes apartment complex. Judge Amy Christensen granted a petition from the prosecutors for Javion Smith to remain in jail as he awaits trial on the charge of fatally stabbing 17-year-old Javion Bailey. Smith is being charged as an adult in the case, and his attorney states that his client was acting in self-defense from several other youths who were attacking him. The forecast from Will County's Weather Center, here's meteorologist Chuck Brady.
8: From the WJOL Will County Weather Center, we've got a good-looking Tuesday in front of us. Mostly clear skies today with lots of sunshine. We'll see a high 77 degrees this afternoon. Winds will be calm. No mention of rain, the forecast. Few clouds tonight. They won't bring any rain with them. We'll see a low of 56 degrees. Wednesday, we might see a little bit of showers. We see a 50-50 chance of rain, most of that happening in the early part of the afternoon, but a mixture of sunshine and clouds throughout the day with a high of 79. 61 is the low on Wednesday night. Again, it's a 40-50% chance of rain. Rain lets up a little bit on Thursday. Might see a thunderstorm occasionally in the early afternoon, but sunshine with a high of 78 degrees. Headed towards the end of the week, it's sunny with a high that might touch 80 by Friday. From the WJOL Will County Weather Center, I'm Chuck Brady.
7: Illinois Governor Pritzker is firing back at President Trump over his comments about deadly weekend gun violence in Chicago. Pritzker was asked yesterday about a social media post in which Trump asked why the governor wasn't calling him for help after a Juneteenth holiday weekend that included a mass shooting. Pritzker blasted the president about his own issues, saying he hired an unqualified company to paint the reflecting pool and didn't know that the Strait of Hormuz could be closed by Iran. The Joliet Police Department has announced plans for Independence Day traffic enforcement with a focus on impaired and unbuckled drivers. This campaign will run from now through July 6th. From the hands of Hope of Illinois and Joliet Hope Center Newsroom, I'm Julie Cronus. 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
2: Sunshine is in the summer. Blue skies are in the blue.
3: 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It's fun time. Unless, of course, it's 100 degrees outside. Can't take the heat? Go bowling.
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2: Fox News poll says voters care more about protecting public health than they do lower food prices, viewpoints shared by Republicans, Democrats, and Independents. Voters are being heard today in Utah and 3 East Coast primaries, South Carolina, Maryland, and New York. Sources tell ABC News firings are happening now by the acting director of the National Intelligence, Bill Pulte, White House correspondent Mary Bruce.
3: Now, it is not clear how many jobs are going to be affected, but sources say the National Counterterrorism Center is likely to be hit hard. Pulte, who just took over the role last week, today's actually his second full day on the job, is a Trump loyalist with zero intelligence experience. But the president has made clear he wants him to slash jobs at the agency, and Trump says he thinks Pulte is actually better able to make these cuts because he's in the role temporarily.
2: In the search for the mother of today's show host, Savannah Guthrie, ABC News has learned of a second note in the days following her disappearance. It said that Nancy Guthrie died. ABC's Aaron Katersky.
4: The FBI believes the two notes came from the same sender, but investigators have so far been unable to determine who that is. Savannah said she believed the notes were legitimate, but never gave up on her mother. Investigators are still working to identify the armed man seen lurking at Nancy Guthrie's front door. They're also testing a hair found at the home, along with a mixed DNA sample, hoping those clues will lead to the kidnapper.
2: Nancy Guthrie missing since February. I'm Wayne Cabot, ABC News.
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8: Will County Clerk Annette Parker has announced that all active registered voters will begin receiving their new voter registration ID card through the mail in the coming days. Illinois statute requires the verification of voter registration every 2 years. This mass mailing serves as one way for county clerks to confirm whether a voter continues to reside at the address in which they are registered. The Joliet Police Department has announced plans for Independence Day traffic enforcement with a focus on impaired and unbuckled drivers. The safety campaign will run from now through July 6th. New research suggests that people who exercise and take in more protein than the minimal amount recommended have a higher chance for better long-term health. High-intensity exercise and high-protein diets are less about having a beach body and more about being able to lift up, play with, and even remember your grandchildren thanks to a strong and resilient body and mind. From the hands of Hope of Illinois and Joliet Hope Center Newsroom, I'm Julie Cronus. 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

0: We'll see a high 77 degrees this afternoon. Winds will be calm. No mention of rain in the forecast. Few clouds tonight. They won't bring any rain with them. We'll see a low of 56 degrees. Wednesday, we might see a little bit of showers. We see a 50-50 chance of rain, most of that happening in the early part of the afternoon, but a mixture of sunshine and clouds throughout the day with a high of 79. 61 is the low on Wednesday night. Again, it's a 40 to 50% chance of rain. Rain lets up a little bit on Thursday. Might see a thunderstorm occasionally in the early afternoon, but sunshine with a high of 78 degrees. Headed towards the end of the week, it's sunny with a high that might touch 80 by Friday. From the WJOL Will County Weather Center, I'm Chuck Brady.
1: Illinois Governor Pritzker is firing back at President Trump over his comments about deadly weekend gun violence in Chicago. Pritzker was asked yesterday about a social media post in which Trump asked why the governor wasn't calling him for help after a Juneteenth holiday weekend that included a mass shooting. Pritzker blasted the president about his own issues, saying he hired an unqualified company to paint the reflecting pool and didn't know that the Strait of Hormuz could be closed by Iran. The Joliet Police Department has announced plans for Independence Day traffic enforcement with a focus on impaired and unbuckled drivers. This campaign will run from now through July 6th. From the hands of Hope of Illinois and Joliet Hope Center Newsroom, I'm Julie Cronus. 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
9: 62-8. Trust in him at all times. Pour out your heart to him, for he is our refuge. Sam Levinson said, don't watch the clock. Do what it does. Keep going. Ooh, I like that. All right, up next is going to be Beth in Los Angeles. Hi, Beth. How are you?
10: I'm good. How about you, Dave? Hi, Rachel.
11: Hi, Beth. Hey. Thanks for calling in.
10: I have, I share two teenage daughters with my husband. He currently owns a home. It's under, the property tax is under his name and his sister's name. The mortgage is just under his name. Lately, he's been experiencing some health concerns. So I want to know, is there anything, is there something, a legal thing that I can do so that way in case something does happen to him, my two teenage daughters do get a portion of that home?
9: Okay, you said the property tax. There's a deed, the title to the home. Who is the home titled to?
10: I'm not sure.
9: Well, that would be the essential part of information. Okay. And then the second question is, there are several types of things you can do with two individuals that aren't married. Tenants in common, tenants in entirety. There's several different things you can do. And until we know California law and we know how it's titled, we don't know how big a concern you have. Okay. But is your husband, is he still able to do business?
10: Yes, he is.
9: Okay. Then you all start talking about this tonight and get to the bottom of this. How is it titled, and how do we ensure that your portion of the ownership goes to your, is it your daughters? Is that what you're wanting?
10: Yes, that's correct, my daughters.
9: Okay. Well, number one, you need a will. Does he have a will?
10: Mm-hmm. No, he doesn't.
9: Well, he needs to get a will. Everybody that's breathing that's over 18 years old needs a will. So how complicated is your all's estate other than this house? How many other things are there?
10: He has his, like, stocks and investments, and I also have my own home as well and also some little investments.
9: Second marriage?
10: No. It's our only marriage.
9: I have my own home. What's that mean?
10: Oh, because I had purchased a home before I met him.
9: Okay.
10: And then he had this home before he met me. And then we joined forces, and that's, that's how it is.
9: All right. And how old are y'all?
10: He's in his late 40s. I'm in my early 40s.
9: Okay. You need a will. If you want to do a simple one, both of you need one. If you need to do a simple one, you can go to mamabearlegalforms.com. And that you can do one overnight. It's very easy. It's really not complicated. It just means you have to deal with the fact that you're going to die someday. Welcome to the emotions of that. But if you want to get complicated, obviously you can go to an attorney. But don't drag this out 2 years. Get it done now. And wills need to be state-specific, and they need to be in California. Okay, if you're a resident of California, you go by California law, not by Tennessee law. And California law is different. In so many ways. But, but anyway, you want to make sure that your will lines up with that. And then, while you're doing that, you need to jump on the phone and learn about, with an attorney probably, learn about his portion of this house and how to ensure under California law that his portion of ownership goes to his sister. It might be, or goes to his daughters, not to his sister. There's one type of deed that you can do in some states that when you die, his portion would automatically go to his sister. You want to make sure you don't have that, okay?
10: Okay.
9: And that California doesn't allow that. And I don't know the answer to that because we don't know how this is titled, and I don't know California law that well. So
10: got it.
9: All of that to say, we just want to, if we need to change the deed, if we need to ensure, put the deed in a trust, if we need to put it in it may be as simple as he states in the will
12: that his
9: portion goes to his daughters. It's probably that simple.
10: Got it.
9: But you want to double check because you don't want to have to fight with a sister-in-law after death.

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8: Sunshine is in the summer. Blue skies are blue.
9: Summertime. It's fun time. Unless, of course, it's 100 degrees outside. Can't take the heat? Go bowling.
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11: A Will County judge denied the pretrial release of a Joliet teen charged with the first-degree murder of another teen who was stabbed on May 3rd at Riverwalk Homes apartment complex. Judge Amy Christensen granted a petition from the prosecutors for Javion Smith to remain in jail as he awaits trial on the charge of fatally stabbing 17-year-old Javion Bailey. Smith is being charged.

President Trump over his comments about deadly weekend gun violence in Chicago. Pritzker was asked yesterday about a social media post in which Trump asked why the governor wasn't calling him for help after a Juneteenth holiday weekend that included a mass shooting. Pritzker blasted the president about his own issues, saying he hired an unqualified company to paint the reflecting pool and didn't know that the Strait of Hormuz could be closed by Iran. The Joliet Police Department has announced plans for Independence Day traffic enforcement with a focus on impaired and unbuckled drivers. This campaign will run from now through July 6th. From the hands of Hope of Illinois and Joliet Hope Center Newsroom, I'm Julie Cronus. 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

0: 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Two things you should know about me. 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
8: A Will County judge denied the pretrial release of a Joliet teen charged with the first-degree murder of another teen who was stabbed on May 3rd at Riverwalk Homes apartment complex. Judge Amy Christensen granted a petition from the prosecutors for Javion Smith to remain in jail as he awaits trial on the charge of fatally stabbing 17-year-old Javion Bailey. Smith is being charged as an adult in the case, and his attorney states that his client was acting in self-defense from several other youths who were attacking him. The forecast from Will County's Weather Center. Here's meteorologist Chuck Brady.
9: From the WJOL Will County Weather Center, we've got a good-looking Tuesday in front of us. Mostly clear skies today with lots of sunshine. We'll see a high 77 degrees this afternoon. Winds will be calm. No mention of rain in the forecast. Few clouds tonight. They won't bring any rain with them. We'll see a low of 56 degrees. Wednesday, we might see a little bit of showers. We see a 50-50 chance of rain. Most of that happening in the early part of the afternoon, but a mixture of sunshine and clouds throughout the day with a high of 79. 61 is the low on Wednesday night. Again, it's a 40 to 50% chance of rain. Rain lets up a little bit on Thursday. Might see a thunderstorm occasionally in the early afternoon, but sunshine with a high of 78 degrees. Headed towards the end of the week, it's sunny with a high that might touch 80 by Friday.

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1: A Will County judge denied the pretrial release of a Joliet teen charged with the first-degree murder of another teen who was stabbed on May 3rd at Riverwalk Homes apartment complex. Judge Amy Christensen granted a petition from the prosecutors for Javion Smith to remain in jail as he awaits trial on the charge of fatally stabbing 17-year-old Javion Bailey. Smith is being charged as an adult in the case, and his attorney states that his client was acting in self-defense from several other youths who were attacking him. The forecast from Will County's Weather Center, here's meteorologist Chuck Brady.
2: From the WJOL Will County Weather Center, we've got a good-looking Tuesday in front of us. Mostly clear skies today with lots of sunshine. We'll see a high 77 degrees this afternoon. Winds will be calm. No mention of rain, the forecast. Few clouds tonight. They won't bring any rain with them. We'll see a low of 56 degrees. Wednesday, we might see a little bit of showers. We see a 50-50 chance of rain, most of that happening in the early part of the afternoon, but a mixture of sunshine and clouds throughout the day with a high of 79. 61 is the low on Wednesday night. Again, it's a 40-50% chance of rain. Rain lets up a little bit on Thursday. Might see a thunderstorm occasionally in the early afternoon, but sunshine with a high of 78 degrees. Headed towards the end of the week, it's sunny with a high that might touch 80 by Friday. From the WJOL Will County Weather Center, I'm Chuck Brady.
1: Illinois Governor Pritzker is firing back at President Trump over his comments about deadly weekend gun violence in Chicago. Pritzker was asked yesterday about a social media post in which Trump asked why the governor wasn't calling him for help after a Juneteenth holiday weekend that included a mass shooting. Pritzker blasted the president about his own issues, saying he hired an unqualified company to paint the reflecting pool and didn't know that the Strait of Hormuz could be closed by Iran. The Joliet Police Department has announced plans for Independence Day traffic enforcement with a focus on impaired and unbuckled drivers. This campaign will run from now through July 6th. From the hands of Hope of Illinois and Joliet Hope Center Newsroom, I'm Julie Cronus. 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
11: 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Blue skies are in the blue.
12: 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It's fun time. Unless, of course, it's 100 degrees outside. 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
3: 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Closer to 55, both directions slow. 53 to 355. If you're traveling on 80, either direction is slow through the roadwork zone. Through the downtown area, westbound, you're tight to Larkin, eastbound to Briggs. Here's your forecast of the Will County Weather Center.
4: Partly cloudy skies, a low of 56 degrees. Those clouds won't bring any rain tonight. Tomorrow, though, is a different story. It's a 50-50 chance of rain with a possible thunderstorm during the day tomorrow. Most of that will probably happen in the early part of the afternoon. The morning is a mixture of sun and clouds. A high of 79 degrees from the WJOL, Will County Weather Center. I'm forecaster Chuck Bray.
3: It's 77 degrees.
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1: Good afternoon. From the hands of Hope of Illinois and the Joliet Hope's Our Newsroom, I'm Jeremy Scott with 1340 WJOL News. A new poll shows that more than 61% of likely Illinois voters are dissatisfied with the value their community gets property taxes. Jim Talamonte has details.
2: M3 Strategies polled 517 likely voters from May 9th to 11th. Illinois Policy Institute analyst Lily Rossi said migration from Illinois slowed in 2025, but it's still happening.
3: That is a really big issue because we see those taxes hurting Illinois families and businesses, and then we see those families and businesses leaving the state.
2: State Rep. Anthony DeLuca said he is disappointed that the state's property tax working group has gone two legislative sessions without moving substantive reform.
4: None of these reforms are easy. It's a difficult problem to correct, but it's something that is impacting too many residents and it has to be addressed.
2: DeLuca said he would like to see more effort put toward property tax relief and reform. I'm Chip Talamonte.
1: And the cost to taxpayers of a natural disaster that is sometimes unclear in Illinois, but a meteorologist with the National Weather Service says a record number of tornadoes across the state may not be as impactful as some might assume. Sean Reed has a story.
5: Brad Cole, director of the Illinois Municipal League, told the Center Square that one cost that isn't troublesome for taxpayers is impacts on insurance rates for local governments. The IML itself insures about 60 to 65% of all municipalities in the state.
6: Our goal is to keep their rates down. When there is a storm, we don't see a lot of the cost increases being passed on, or we certainly don't do it ourselves, because it's based on good days and bad days.
5: Alex Irwin, a meteorologist with the National Weather Service in Illinois, said the uptick in number of tornadoes might not just be a result of shifting weather trends.
7: The uptick in train spotters and chasers that are out documenting these storms, that's certainly contributing to our ability to verify more tornadoes.
5: I'm Sean Reed.
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11: The Markley, Van Camp, and Robbins Show. Thank you so much for being here. I'm Jamie Markley, the Gen Xer. David Van Camp is the millennial on this show, and then the sexy boomer. He's loved, he's cherished, Scott Robbins.
12: Yeah.
11: Mark Halperin. I have respect.
12: I love Mark Halperin.
11: For Mark Halperin. I mean, at least as a journalist. It almost pains me to say that. I don't know.

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5: Now, 1340 WJOL. Traffic and weather.
6: South 80 westbound, slow from Francis all the way over to Briggs, and you're tight around the river, and then once again approaching the 55 interchange. Eastbound slow from Larkin to just before Briggs. Over to 55, where southbound you're tight in pockets and 355 all the way to past Weber, and then you're slow again from Lockport into, actually Renwick, I should say, into Route 30. Northbound you're slow from 53 into 355. The southbound 355 ramp to southbound 55 is also stacked and packed. Rest of your roadways really not looking too bad as you're traveling out and about. The surface streets, you're seeing your usual issues. Forecast comes your way from the Will County Weather Center.
7: Partly cloudy skies, a low of 56 degrees. Those clouds won't bring us any rain tonight. Tomorrow, though, is a different story. It's a 50-50 chance of rain with a possible thunderstorm during the day tomorrow. Most of that will probably happen in the early part of the afternoon. The morning is a mixture of sun and clouds, a high of 79 degrees. From the WJOL Will County Weather Center, I'm forecaster Chuck Brady.
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0: Bill Gates says Jeffrey Epstein plotted to blackmail him about his extramarital affairs.
1: After Microsoft co-founder Bill Gates tried to end his relationship with Jeffrey Epstein, the convicted sex offender attempted to use compromising information about Gates' extramarital affairs to force his way back into Gates' life, he told the House Oversight Committee earlier this month, according to a transcript of the closed-door testimony released Tuesday. Gates, according to the transcript, said Epstein used an advisor to send him veiled threats, appeared to coach Gates' advisor on how to potentially blackmail him, and mixed fact and fiction to leverage compromising information against the software billionaire. Peter Haralambos, ABC News.
0: A dreadlocked Rastafarian cannot sue the Louisiana prison guards who cut his hair. The Supreme Court says federal law protecting religious rights does not permit inmates to sue for damages. They just can't seem to extinguish that L.A. warehouse fire after almost a week now, and when they do, it's going to mean a biohazard, nasty, rotting, toxic food, 43 tons of it.
2: The cause of the fire remains under investigation. Now, officials say it got started on the warehouse's roof, but the company who owns this warehouse says they believe it was their third-party contractors working on the solar panels when that fire sparked.
0: ABC's Melissa Adon. ESPN reporting the NHL is looking to Houston and Austin for possible expansion. Wayne Cabot, ABC News.
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6: Good afternoon from the hands of Hope of Illinois and the Jolly at Hope's Air Newsroom. I'm Jeremy Scott with 1340 WJOL News. A teenager is dead and a man is in custody after a crash on the city's west side last night. Jolly police say a 17-year-old was struck by a car that ran a red light at the intersection of Jefferson Street and Hickory Street around 8:30 p.m., throwing the teen from his bike. He was pronounced dead at the scene, and he has been identified as Devin Davis, a Manuka Community High School student. The driver of the car, 38-year-old Maxie Robinson of Joliet, exited his car after the crash and beat another rider. Robinson has been charged with multiple counts, including aggravated DUI. He remains in custody at the Will County ATF pending a Safety Act hearing. An investigation is underway. And a Monee man is dead after an incident at a Wilmington boat launch. The Will County Coroner's Office has identified 54-year-old Angelo Triolo as the victim of an apparent watercraft incident that occurred Saturday night. He was pronounced dead at the scene at the Illinois Conservation boat launch just off the Kankakee River. No word from the Illinois Department of Conservation Police on what caused the fatal incident. Traffic and weather in 15.
7: Are you ready?
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14: President Trump in Reading, Pennsylvania, taking questions from reporters. And he was asked about Republican critics of this ongoing Iran negotiation, because there are a lot of people saying, hey, wait a minute, you know, you're dropping all these sanctions on their oil sales. I understand you want to get, you know, more oil to the market, but at the same time, you're kind of rewarding this regime, and they haven't made any changes. Any substantial changes, at least right now.
15: Right.
14: Anyway, he reacted to that.
16: What will you say to allies of yours, like Senator Cruz, who's been critical of the Iran deal?
17: Well, I think anybody that's been critical of it has to be educated, even if they're friends of mine. Because we have Iran in a position that nobody's ever had. This should have been done for 47 years by other presidents. And we have Iran in a position where their military has been totally wiped out. Their leadership has been wiped out. Their radar has been wiped out. Everything's been wiped out. They have not a good negotiating position. But despite that, and money that will be taken out of Iran is going to go to our farmers to give corn, soybeans, wheat to Iran, because they have a hunger problem. They have a food problem. They have a medicine problem. They got a lot of problems. And they have an inflation. Their inflation now just hit 300%. So they have a lot of problems.
15: So what's your take on that, Scotty?
14: Well, I mean, I'm not surprised by anything. I mean, he bites back, and he bites back with facts. Here's the deal.
7: Yeah.
14: And they're in a really precariously bad position right now. I don't think anybody, not everybody's not going to be happy with any outcome of this right now. But I'll give him the benefit of a doubt. I'll say, okay, well, you know, I mean, I wasn't happy with it either.
7: I don't even know that it's over.
14: It's not, yeah. Because they go at the 60-day thing where, you know.
7: Yes.
14: Again, I mean, what happens at the end of 60 days?
7: Not sure.
14: I don't know.
7: Not sure.
14: Yeah, are they going to let the inspectors in? Or they, I mean, you know, there's a lot of questions.
7: Well, it's not just that. I don't know if Trump has something else planned.
14: And he might.
7: Right. And you just don't know.
14: I mean, getting the Strait of Hormuz open was important for him politically.
7: Yes. And I wonder how much of this right now, from him saying, you know, at one time, unconditional surrender is what we're looking for.
14: We're going to get it.
7: Okay. So was that just part of the art of the deal at the time? It's like, you know, bombastic words.
14: Yeah.
7: To scare them at that particular time, but he didn't really mean it. You never really know with Trump.
14: No.
7: And a lot of times, that can work to your advantage with your adversaries, but at the same time, for your supporters, they don't even know what to think.
14: What about their nuke program?
7: I mean, part of it.
14: You don't know, and it's like the nuke program. Is it over? Yeah. Is it done?
7: Well, they're going to tell you it's done, maybe.
14: That's what I mean. I mean, are they going to allow this in? I don't know what the answer to that is. So
9: I mean, to me, there's been one of the frustrating things, and it's not even Trump, but the like White House Twitter account and all that, the rapid response, all of these things. The way that they're lashing out at anybody who has questions or is critical of this, to me, is kind of embarrassing. I understand you want to get your side out. But there are people who, in good faith, have been kind of critical of this. And when you lash out the way that they have, it's like, it just makes it seem desperate to me.
7: Yeah. And there are some people that are saying, man, it's going to hurt you in the midterms because you're not going to have the enthusiasm to go out and vote. Do you buy that?
9: No, I don't.
7: I didn't buy it either.
9: I think because, yeah, for people paying attention, there's a lot of concern about this. But most people are more concerned about the price at the pump.
7: Yeah.
9: And if that's just going up, up, up, that's the only thing that matters. I saw a poll, and I don't remember now if it was ABC or CBS. I think it was CBS, where it's like a majority of Americans on both sides of the aisle and independents as well, just kind of what was more important, you know, securing a fantastic deal with Iran or just getting this thing over with. And it was overwhelmingly getting this thing over with.
7: Right. Yeah. There's fatigue with it already.
14: Well, and with the American populace, already we know midterms, it's lackadaisical in terms of, you know, output in from the voters. I mean, you don't get that many. And number one. And number two, you know, you have to control the price because the price is all that matters, because really what it comes down to is people vote for number one. That's them. What's their families, themselves, whatever.
7: Yeah.
14: It's a selfish way of looking at life, but that's the way it works.
7: Yes.
14: But, and so anyway, I think...
7: Unless you're in a situation like after 9/11.
14: Yeah, that's different.
7: That's a different thing.
14: Oh, different, much different.
7: But, you know, the time we're in right now.
14: Right, exactly.
7: Yeah. Prices mean a lot.
14: Well, I don't know what it would be like if 9/11 happened now.
7: Oh, with a good part of the country?
14: Yeah, I just don't
7: know. Would be siding with the terrorists?
14: Yeah, exactly. I don't know. Well, there's people in power that would be siding with the terrorists.
7: I know. Yeah.
14: So,
7: and how did we get there, by the way? I know that could be a 3-hour discussion.
14: It could be.
7: But if I'm to say, in a 1-minute take, how did we get there?
9: Higher education.
7: Indoctrination, certainly a huge part of it.
14: Barack Obama.
7: How so?
14: His implementation of his ideology.
7: Which was what? Marxism, basically?
14: Yeah. I mean, it's just taken on now a life of its own, but...
7: Yeah, it's...
14: It was introduced at the time, and...
7: It's a huge movement. And
14: it's out of control.
7: It's going to eat the country alive.
14: Well, unless people stand up to it, vote accordingly.
7: Yes. Yeah, it's going to take changing people's minds.
14: Marxist ideology, and I guess you could say him, and I guess you could certainly go to the education, too. Yes.
7: Yeah.
14: And that's been going on for what, David? 25, 30 years now? Yeah. The trickling of it?
7: Oh, yeah. Yeah, no doubt about it.
14: Into your kids, like grade school.
7: Yeah, if you don't watch it, depending on your school district.
14: Yeah.
7: Yeah. Okay, other news out there. Okay, there was this whole thing with The View and the Metcalf case in Texas and going back and forth, and now Metcalf's dad has talked about this?
9: Well, yeah, Sonny Hostin on The View said that Carmelo Anthony could have been acting in self-defense, or it looks like he was, when he murdered Austin Metcalf at that track meet, and said, well, he was much smaller than Austin Metcalf.
7: Oh, ridiculous.
9: Felt scared for his life, and yada yada, all this excuse-making. Metcalf's dad, he was on Fox News, and he's out from under the gag order, so he's speaking out.
7: Okay, roll it.
10: I really wish they wouldn't speak about it at all. Because, one, if that woman said that, she has no idea about the facts of the case, but she wants to spew her public opinion on a platform that reaches millions of people every day. Do I have that platform? No, but today I have a little platform to say what I'd like. She is completely wrong. And if they want to take me and call me and ask me to be on The View with them, I would gladly fly me up there and let me talk to all of you.
7: No, they won't do that.
11: No.
7: I can't see it. I would actually have respect for him if they did.
9: Yeah.
7: But I don't see that happening.
11: I still wouldn't have respect for him, but I wish they would.
7: Yeah. I mean, I would respect that decision. It would say something. I thought it was good that they actually put on J.D. Vance.
9: Yeah.
11: Yeah.
7: I mean, I like that.
11: A little surprising, yes.
7: Yeah. I mean, at least you get a chance to get some facts out there. That helps. Do you think, as far as CBS goes, because, you know, it's been this huge controversy. Barry Weiss takes over CBS News, and people are like, oh, it's MAGA.
9: Yeah.
7: Which she is definitely not MAGA, for crying out loud.
9: It is, man.
7: It's ridiculous.
9: They're chasing ghosts, man.
7: Yeah, she's been on the left. But anyway, and they, it seems, have tried to be more in the middle. To me, it's still left. But it's not as far left as NBC, ABC, certainly not CNN or the PMS Now. I don't know if you happen to see this, their evening anchor, Tony DeCoppel.
9: Yeah.
7: He came out and said, hey, this whole thing with CBS News, Paramount, Scott Pelley getting fired, all that, it's not the experience I've had here as far as they're murdering the news or whatever that Mark or Scott Pelley had said. Oh, dude, just to go back to that, it was an all-timer to me, what he said. In the interview with the failing New York Times with Smugwinch, it was unreal.
12: I want to actually start by just asking you how you're feeling in this moment.
15: Well, if we want to talk about it at an emotional level, the best thing that I can imagine in terms of describing it is that it's like your spouse was murdered.
7: That is still remarkable to me.
9: Yeah.
7: People getting fired at a job with new leadership is like your spouse getting murdered. What kind of nut says that?
9: Well, a guy who's been getting high on his own supply for a long time,
7: I guess.
11: Well, it's like your spouse being murdered.
7: I wonder. Anyway, DeCoppel, the evening anchor, said, you know, when they make comments like that, I pay attention, but I can only speak for what's happening on this side of the street, and it's not the experience I've had. Said, when it comes to Barry Weiss, she's the editor-in-chief. She runs a 9 a.m. meeting and has lots of ideas. When we like the idea, we use it. If we don't, and if it doesn't work for our show, we don't. Mm-hmm. Well, he's just sucking up to the bosses.
9: Right.
7: Even if you say, hey, I don't use all of her ideas, but it's been fine with me.
11: Do you think a lot of this might be the fact that this old guard... You know, it's like you talk to anybody, no matter what job they did, if it's with an insurance agency or whatever, they've been retired for 10 years or much older, but they look at my day. We did this and it was fantastic. And they look back fondly on things, and
9: they're spoiled children.
11: Yeah,
9: that's what it kind of comes down to here.
11: The 60 Minutes crew.
9: Yes.
7: Yeah. Oh yeah.
11: But it's like nothing was back when I was star. But you know, this is the way we did it. And,
7: of course. The one thing DeCoppel said that, at least to me, shows that he understands the problem, because you had Scott Pelley in that interview talking about 60 Minutes, the most important show on television.
11: Right.
7: DeCoppel said, I think all journalism has a trust problem. If we were the yogurt industry and 70% of people didn't trust yogurt, it would be a crisis.
9: Right.
7: I think it's a crisis for journalism.
11: Yeah,
7: great
11: point.
7: Dude.
11: That's a great point.
7: You know, yeah. I may not agree with you politically, but we can agree on that. He sounds at least sane for crying out loud. So yeah, they have that going for him. Oh, did you see the woman with the upside-down flag protesting get hit by the Dodge Challenger?
11: I did.
7: We got to get to that. And the five stories we're watching today, straight ahead.
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22: Now, 1340 WJOL, traffic and weather.
6: As you're traveling on the roads, it's actually not too bad for the most part. You are still seeing some delays on 55 southbound in pockets of 355 all the way now to 126 northbound. You're tight from 53 all the way over to 355. South end, you're pretty good as well. In eastbound, sluggish from Larkin all the way over to Briggs. Looks like that gapers is something going on at Briggs because westbound, you're heavy from Francis all the way over to past Briggs. Still no word from state police what's going on once you get past that. You're tight from Hopewell to 55. Here's your forecast of the Will County Weather Center.
23: Partly cloudy skies, a low of 56 degrees. Those clouds won't bring us any rain tonight. Tomorrow, though, is a different story. It's a 50-50 chance of rain with a possible thunderstorm during the day tomorrow. Most of that will probably happen in the early part of the afternoon. The morning is a mixture of sun and clouds, a high of 79 degrees. From the WJOL, Will County Weather Center, I'm forecaster Chuck Brady.
6: Right now, it's 77 degrees.
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0: The Markley, Van Camp, and Robbins Show. Jamie Markley, David Van Camp, Scott Robbins, and the five stories we're watching today.
1: Number five, the Supreme Court has ruled that immigrants may lose green cards if they leave the country while facing criminal charges, even if they have not been convicted. Don't flee the country when you're under indictment. That's a bad idea, especially if you're a guest. Anyway.
2: Unbelievable.
3: Yeah. Years of rage.
2: Yeah. I'm sure.
1: The Senate, meanwhile, number four, has passed what's called the 21st Century Road to Housing Act. This is a pretty big deal. It cuts red tape for building new homes. They're trying to pump up inventory in the United States. It also restricts Wall Street firms or places some safeguards against Wall Street firms from buying single-family homes.
2: Good.
1: It is expected to pass the House. Number three, President Trump was asked about the Republican leader in the Senate saying he doesn't have the votes for the voter ID bill, the Save America Act. President Trump says, he needs to be a leader and go get the votes. That's what being a leader is about. We have to have proof of citizenship. Otherwise, we don't have elections, said the president. Number two, President Trump also said that 19 million barrels of oil flowed through the Strait of Hormuz yesterday. And number one, a big deal here. This is one that I'd love to, I can't wait to see if mainstream media actually covers this.
2: Okay.
1: Eight Antifa terrorists who ambushed an ICE facility in Alvarado, Texas last year. They shot a police officer in the neck during that. They've been sentenced to lengthy prison terms ranging from 30 years to life. The ringleader of the attack got 100 years. Those are the top five stories that we're watching today. 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
2: You know, if they do cover it, it'll probably be, they were just trying to fight the Gestapo.
1: Right. It's the protest.
2: Some nonsense like that. You know that protest at Delaney Hall, New Jersey, the other day? You had this woman from Minnesota, because there's not enough protesting going on there. She traveled all the way to New Jersey on Father's Day to protest. And they were holding

0: signs saying, you know, release the dads, close the camps.
1: Release the dads, close the camps.
0: Yes.
1: Yeah.
0: You're holding dads in there. Not nice. Well, all of a sudden, out of nowhere, it's holding this upside-down flag, you know, the sign of distress.
1: Yeah.
0: Dodge Challenger, out of nowhere, boom!
2: Saw that.
0: She's fine.
2: Mm-hmm.
0: According to reports, even from Visibility Brigade, who is the New Jersey-based activist group, said no, she's not seriously injured, but is not yet believed to have sought medical care. So does that mean a couple days later it's going to be, oh!
2: Yeah, right.
1: Yeah.
0: Not quite sure. My hip! Don't know.
2: Don't stand in front of vehicles. All right.
0: Yeah, but she had her back turned. She didn't see it coming. That was the thing. And a lot of people thought, oh, my gosh, this is going to be a major story. Here we go.
1: Have you been injured at a protest? Call our law firm.
0: Yeah. And sad news for you, Scott. Well, it would have been sad, I guess, 30 years ago. I don't know if it's still sad. Madonna says she's not going to get naked anymore.
1: Thank God.
0: Well, you were big on that book when she put it out.
1: I wasn't big on the book. I knew the book was out. I don't know. What do you mean big on the book?
0: You talked about it. Oh, Madonna's going to be naked in this book. I mean, it was like 35 years ago?
1: That was a long time ago.
0: I know. Yeah.
1: That was a long, long time ago. I remember it when it came out.
2: She's in that same league with Chelsea Handler. Put it away. We've seen it.
0: Who cares?
2: No.
0: New piece for Interview Magazine. She said, I don't want to be naked because everyone's naked. I want to do what people are not doing, which is thinking and wearing clothes.
1: Okay, that'd be a departure.
0: By the way, there was going to be a big biopic that she was working on, you know?
1: Mm-hmm.
0: But apparently after 2 years of writing and developing it with Universal Studios, they had a falling out over money. She said, I've had a huge life, so I needed a big budget. They couldn't get their heads around it. Then Netflix reached out about turning her life into a series, but she couldn't use her own script unless she bought it back from Universal, who are charging what she calls an extortionist price. So now she's just going back to music.
1: Oh, well.
2: And sitting around wearing clothes and thinking, apparently.
1: Yes.
0: This is the Markley Van Camp Robin Show.
1: Do you remember the video, Justify Your Love?
0: Oh, yeah, it was like a big deal. It was
1: Saturday Night Live. And MTV wouldn't play it?
0: Yes.
1: You know, and
0: well, they couldn't.
1: I remember I was doing Top 40 then, and we had a promotion at a bar. We were going to show the video. It was packed. So we had a copy of the video from the record company.
0: Okay.
1: So we just ran it.
0: Okay.
1: And the place was just jammed because nobody could see it, right?
0: Oh, gosh.
1: Because MTV banned it and all that stuff. And so, yeah, it was wild.
0: Yeah. Boy, you poor soul. Come out tonight and watch the Madonna video. That was your job.
1: That was a big deal. Well.
0: Jeez. Okay, and you made fun of me for doing a world premiere of Point Break and having the whole theater filled.
1: Yeah, well,
0: I'll take Point Break over Madonna video anytime.
1: I didn't just spank her in the studio, though.
0: We got another story about you spanking people coming up.

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1: Good afternoon. From the hands of Hopeful Illinois and the Joliet Hope Center Newsroom, I'm Jeremy Scott with 1340 WJOL News. A new poll shows that more than 61% of likely Illinois voters are dissatisfied with the value of their community gets property taxes. Jim Talamati has details.
2: M3 Strategies polled 517 likely voters from May 9th to 11th. Illinois Policy Institute analyst Lily Rossi said migration from Illinois slowed in 2025, but it's still happening.
3: That is a really big issue because we see those taxes hurting Illinois families and businesses, and then we see those families and businesses leaving the state.
2: State Rep. Anthony DeLuca said he is disappointed that the state's property tax working group has gone two legislative sessions without moving substantive reform.
4: None of these reforms are easy. It's a difficult problem to correct, but it's something that is impacting too many residents and it has to be addressed.
2: DeLuca said he would like to see more effort put toward property tax relief and reform. I'm Chip Talamonte.
1: And the cost to taxpayers when natural disasters hit is sometimes unclear in Illinois, but a meteorologist with the National Weather Service says a record number of tornadoes across the state may not be as impactful as some might assume. Sean Reed has a story.
5: Brad Cole, director of the Illinois Municipal League, told the Center Square that one cost that isn't troublesome for taxpayers is impacts on insurance rates for local governments. The IML itself insures about 60 to 65% of all municipalities in the state.
6: Our goal is to keep their rates down. When there is a storm, we don't see a lot of the cost increases being passed on, or we certainly don't do it ourselves because it's based on good days and bad days.
5: Alex Irwin, a meteorologist with the National Weather Service in Illinois, said the uptick in number of tornadoes might not just be a result of shifting weather trends.
7: The uptick in train spotters and chasers that are out documenting these storms, that's certainly contributing to our ability to verify more tornadoes.
5: I'm Sean Reed.
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4: The Markley, Van Camp, and Robbins Show. Jamie Markley, David Van Camp, Scott Robbins. Okay. Got the Robbins trifecta coming up in a few. News update, David Van Camp.
5: Roger Waters is nothing without David Gilmour. Oh, sorry. That was a different conversation we were having.
4: It was. Yeah. I don't disagree. And I never spanked anybody on any radio show.
5: Scott,
6: you know, you reminded
4: Scott,
6: me.
4: Scott Robbins' partner did.
6: Yes, he did. God rest his soul.
4: Mm-hmm.
6: I realize you didn't now.
4: Yeah.
6: And it was very pure, your thoughts were, too.
4: Well, I'm not going to say that. But anyway, we got to get to a news update.
6: I do.
4: What is the news update?
6: Awful strippers. I just keep them away from him.
5: Yeah. President.
4: Oh, your partner?
6: Yes.
4: Oh, yeah. Anyway.
5: President Trump was asked about the Senate Majority Leader, John Thune, saying that we don't have the votes for the Save America Act. Here is the president reacting to that.
7: Well, we're just going to talk about Save America. We have to pass the Save America.

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7: 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Traffic and weather.
8: As we traffic westbound on 80, you're heavy from US 30 all the way over to the river. There was a stall in the lane right there at Briggs. That has since been cleared off. Eastbound just a little tight around the Chicago Street exit. 55 southbound, slow in pockets. 355 all the way over to 126. Northbound, you're tight from 53 all the way over to 355 with a slow 355 southbound ramp to southbound 55 slash Joliet Road. Other than that, the rest of your roadway is really not looking too bad as you're traveling out and about. Surface streets are fine. Forecast doesn't look too bad either. From our friends at the Will County Weather Center.
9: Partly cloudy skies, a low of 56 degrees. Those clouds won't bring in any rain tonight. Tomorrow, though, is a different story. It's a 50-50 chance of rain with a possible thunderstorm during the day tomorrow. Most of that will probably happen in the early part of the afternoon. The morning is a mixture of sun and clouds, a high of 79 degrees. From the WJOL, Will County Weather Center, I'm forecaster Chuck Brady.
8: Right now, it's 77 degrees.
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0: The Mark Van Camp and Robin Show. 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The problem is, a lot of people don't like needles. And then maybe you've seen the fine print, and there are some pretty intense side effects. Maybe you've heard horror stories about that, people wearing Depends and things like that.
1: Yeah.
0: You'd like to wear, well, just regular underwear. 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
2: An update in the Texas Senate race. The polling, remember, it was 2 weeks ago? There was a lot of buzz made because Tallarico was, they claimed leading by 8 points or something like that, or 7 yep. points over Ken Paxton.
0: Yep.
2: And anybody who understands Texas politics just freaking laughed at that. There may be a narrower gap than Republicans would be comfortable with, but no, he's not up by 7 or 8. Well, now that the dust has settled on the bruising primary in the Republican Party, a lot of these voters are coming home to the Republican Party, and now Tallarico trails by 1. So an 8-point swing in 2 weeks?
0: Yeah. Right. Mm-hmm. Yeah, not surprised. You know what? We should start Nimrods a little early because we got updates and another to get to.
3: When the going gets tough.
4: Damn it, this is too hard.
3: The dumb get dumber.
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4: I love the poorly educated.
0: All right. Nimrods in the News, an update from earlier. Two people from Kentucky, Trisha Crowley, who's 51, and 48-year-old Damon Bennett, they were facing felony charges after police found drugs in their car. The car was parked in an employee's spot, so an officer checked it out, and they looked inside, and they saw not only Trisha and Damon, but also a bag that said, definitely not a bag full of drugs, which, of course, was filled with drugs.
1: Right. Of course.
0: Yes. Definitely was misspelled as DEFFNTELY. Drugs are bad. Okay. Definitely. Not drugs. They're facing a bunch of charges. Oh, thought you'd get a kick out of that. And then we go to Chicago, and I don't know if this has anything to do with Brandon Johnson and reparations or anything like that, but two women facing charges after $4,000 worth of stolen Lululemon clothing recovered from a vehicle on Chicago's South Side. Mm. Okay. The two women are said to have entered the store, took bright pink and white clothing, and then left without paying. What they didn't know was the clothing had tracking devices attached.
1: Oh, boy.
0: So all the officers had to do was follow the merchandise to where they were. And that's where they saw the two women get out of the vehicle who matched descriptions provided by the Lululemon employees. That would be 22-year-old, I think I'm pronouncing this right, Jamya Smith.
1: And it wasn't going to get accepted either.
0: If Scott Robbins were in charge, he would approve it.
2: I think it's Jamya.
0: So it's just J-A-M-Y-A-H.
2: Yeah, Jamya.
0: I'm just saying Jamya. I'm putting a little Jamaican into it.
1: I like
0: Jamya.
1: It.
0: Jamya.
1: Jamya.
0: Come on. And 19-year-old Goliah Johnson.
1: Okay.
0: Or is that Jolia? It's G-Y-L-I-A-H. Help?
2: Jillia.
0: Jillia?
2: Jillia? Yeah.
0: G-Y-L-I-H.
2: I speak jive.
1: Spell it right.
0: Galila. Is what I like a little bit better. Yeah, good, they're in a bunch of trouble for all the theft. I'm sure they'll be out tomorrow, and that's Nimrods in the News.
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12: Welcome in to Black and Abdallah here on Westwood One Sports, the Westwood One Sports app, Sirius XM Channel 375, and all of our great radio affiliates around the country. I'm Chris Black, along with Adam Abdallah, broadcasting live from downtown Chicago, on the air until 3 Eastern, hanging out with you. If you want to join the show today, you can call or text the show at 310-840-4910. Big day in the NBA. The NBA draft, the first round is this evening. 8 Eastern, live from Barclays Center in Brooklyn, New York. So we'll have the NBA draft tonight. And last night, we had a huge trade in the NBA as the Milwaukee Bucks are sending Giannis Antetokounmpo to Miami for a package of players and picks going back to Milwaukee, and the Miami Heat announcing themselves as a team trying to compete for a championship. They now land another star. It seems like, you know, we always say that players go to the coast when in free agency. The Miami Heat always find a way to land the next star to be the face of their franchise. So Giannis to the Heat, big trade that went down last night.
13: Yeah, this is their first time getting a big name since Jimmy Butler, I would say. Jimmy Butler was the last time they acquired a big name star. This is a team that's been in the play-in tournament the last 4 years. They made it to the finals in 2023. But this is a team that has always, you know, Pat Riley has always been able to find a way to get top talent that is upset, whether they want to admit it or not. Giannis has wanted to admit it or not, to find a way to get that disgruntled superstar to come to Miami to play, quote, Heat culture, right? And to find a way to get that guy to play for Miami. And now they've done it again. And they've got Bam Adebayo and they've got Giannis. And now they've got to find a way to put some guys around them,
12: yeah,
13: right?
12: It's a big pause there, Abdallah.
13: Yeah, that was a pregnant pause. Yeah. That was not me trying to struggle to think of other dudes. That was a very pregnant pause on purpose because we've seen how teams the last few years have gotten to the conference finals, have gotten to the NBA finals, and have won championships. And the Miami Heat have said, F that. That's not what we're going to do.
12: Yeah.
13: We're not going to do that. We're going to put together the old school Miami Heat and try to just put together two stars and see what we can build around them. And look, they've done it before. They have. To Pat Riley's credit, to Eric Spoelstra's credit, to the Miami Heat's credit, they have done it before. Can they do it again with a bunch of talent in the East, with a large amount of talent in the West? Can they do it again right now after this trade? They are the fifth favorites to win the NBA championship right now is currently constructed, but a lot of moves have to take place. We're very early.
12: Sure.
13: NBA free agency hasn't even started.
12: Of course, it's
13: early. The draft is tonight.
12: Yes.
13: All this kind of stuff.
12: Sure.
13: But Giannis, his time in Milwaukee has ended. He is a member of the Miami Heat. And look, it's not like his time in Milwaukee was for nothing. He got a championship.
12: That's true.
13: Milwaukee got their championship out of him. It's not like it was a superstar for nothing, right? You got a championship. You got your Bucks in six. You got all that good stuff. So you got what you wanted out of the superstar if you're a Milwaukee Bucks fan, I feel like. And now, if you're Miami, you have to try to do the same. Because now, for however much Giannis is left, he's over 30. He was injured for a lot of last season. And now you have to try to get a championship out of this team as currently constructed or whatever you can put around Giannis and Bam Adebayo.
12: All right, so there's a lot of angles out of this story, and I feel like the next 3 hours we'll be attacking this Giannis to Miami story throughout the afternoon. Okay, first of all, I want to go back, put a pin in the idea of the Miami Heat and Giannis and what they can get out of him. Well, let's talk about that in a second. I do want to go back to something that you mentioned. I think it's somewhat comical. I think it's hilarious. I think it's a bit of comedy. You had the DraftKings, the odds win the championship, and the Miami Heat were what?
13: They're fifth.
12: What? What?
13: Well, okay, to fifth? Be fair, to be fair, in to
12: the,
13: be fair.
12: In the East?
13: No, just in general.
12: In the NBA.
13: In the NBA. Well, okay, to be fair.
12: Fifth can in I, the NBA.
13: Okay, can I give some context to it? Can I give you a context?
12: Sure.
13: Can I give you a bit of context? Okay,
12: by all means.
13: Spurs, yep. DraftKings. Okay, first of all, DraftKings promo code. BNA26. BNA26.
12: Shout out.
13: Shout out. Okay.
12: Thanks.
13: Spurs plus 250.
12: Okay.
13: Thunder plus 260.
12: Okay. Got two favorites right there. All boom. Right.
13: Celtics plus 650.
12: Okay.
13: Okay. Knicks plus 700.
12: All right.
13: Okay. You notice how all of those are three numbers.
12: Yes.
13: Okay. 250, three numbers. 260, three numbers.
12: Yes.
13: Okay, if you're a numbers aficionado,
12: of numbers.
13: If you're a fan of numbers.
12: Yeah, you're a big fan of numbers.
13: I'm not a big fan. Yes. Like, I don't like numbers. Like, I'm not.
12: Abdallah back in the day
13: I dropped out of math school.
12: Girl across the table says, hey, what are you a fan of?
13: He goes, numbers. Not numbers.
12: Colors, but not numbers.
13: Colors and shades, but not numbers.
12: Yes. Okay.
13: Now the next, so that's the top four.
12: Okay.
13: I said the Heat are fifth.
12: Yes.
13: Okay.
12: Huh.
13: 18 to 1 plus 1,800. That's four numbers.
12: Okay.
13: So that goes from plus 700 to plus 1,800. So there's a big gap. Notice how I made the pregnant pause when I said Giannis and Bam and a bunch of guys. It's the Spurs, the Thunder, the Celtics, the Knicks.
12: What was that noise that you made?
13: And then the Heat. That was me filling the pregnant pause there.
12: Okay. So what do the Heat have now? Sure. Giannis is a top 10 player. Bam Adebayo, he's great.
13: Yeah.
12: No complaints with those two. Norman Powell is a really good player. Good outside wing player. Can score for you. Can get you a bucket. Yeah, I like him. You have Davion Mitchell, who's still there. Obviously, Tyler Hero is going back.
13: He's still there.
12: Well, I'm just saying, Tyler Hero is going to Milwaukee. Yeah. There are reports out there that Milwaukee is going to then move Hero on to somewhere else as well. But when you look at the way the Heat are constructed, essentially, they have no wings and backcourt outside of Norman Powell. Now, I know Andrew Wiggins is there. He's average at best today, 5 to 7 years ago, he was a borderline all-star player.
13: Mm-hmm.
12: That's not Wiggins anymore. So you have a team built on Adebayo, who can't create his own shots, and Giannis Antetokounmpo, who can't create his own shots. From the outside, for either of those players. Both great players, they're going to have a hell of a defense, right? But they cannot create shots for themselves. Unless they're going for 81 or whatever, and the other team gave up, and the whole crap that went on this season with Bam.
13: Yeah.
12: All right. So you said fifth.
13: Fifth
12: in the NBA.
13: 1, 2, 3, 4, 5, fifth.
12: I was looking at this morning, and feel free to call or text us at 310-840-4910. How many teams do you think are better than the Heat in the Eastern Conference alone? Like, where would you rank the Miami Heat today with Giannis and Bam? And again, they don't have a lot of cap space either. So this isn't like they can go out on a shopping spree and find other players to plug and play around Giannis and Bam. Right now, this is what I have. In the Eastern Conference, here are the teams that I think today are better than the Miami Heat. I have New York at number one. I have Boston at two. And I'm aware that the Boston situation can change and probably will change soon.
13: It's going to change.
12: Well, I have them at two right now. Three, I have Detroit. Four, I have Cleveland. Five, I have Toronto. Six, I have Atlanta. And then at seven, I've got four teams that I think you could pick them out of a hat and however they fall, whether it be in the play-in or making the playoffs, it's up to you. But I would have Philly, Miami, Charlotte, Orlando. Am I crazy? Am I being a hater today by seeing this trade for Giannis? And I get it. If you're Heat culture, Heat fan, whatever you call yourself, and you're just bebopping all over South Beach because you got Giannis, like, congratulations. You landed a superstar.
13: Mm-hmm.
12: I don't think your team's going to be very good.
13: Okay.
12: Next season.
13: So
12: it may take some time to build around Bam and Giannis. Is that a hater take today? That I don't think that the Heat are going to be champion. When you say fifth in the NBA to win the championship, that's comical. That's hilarious to me.
13: I don't think you're being a hater. I think you're overvaluing certain teams. Okay? Because I think we saw it in the playoffs. Right? I think that the Hawks aren't good. I don't like the Hawks. I think we saw the Hawks at their best aren't a good team. I think we saw the Cavs in the playoffs with James Harden aren't a good team. Like, yes, you can say that all these teams are going to get to the playoffs, but we saw in the playoffs, like, the Cavs got swept. Like, they weren't good. Like, and I don't care. You can say that they can get back there, but if you put the Heat and the Cavs in a series, I'm sorry, I'm taking the Heat. I just am. If you put the Heat and the Hawks in a matchup in the playoffs, I'm taking the Heat. I don't like the Hawks.
12: Well, isn't that a rule in the Eastern Conference that the Heat and the Hawks match up in the play-in?
13: They have to.
12: They have to meet up in the play-in?
13: Not anymore.
12: I would, you know, I understand. You can go through the different rosters. I do think we have learned in the NBA that the super teams no longer are in vogue, and you need depth on your team. And this Heat team will not have depth. It will have two star players who need service.
13: Absolutely.
12: Which they need someone to get them. And Norman Powell is a good player. So I'm not trying to say that they're only two players. It just their backcourt isn't going to be very good. And how do you win in the playoffs if your backcourt's not good?
13: I think
12: that to me would be the concern. And I don't think I'm valuing depth and how teams will play through the regular season. I don't think Miami's going to be a top seed in the regular season.
13: I don't care about the top seeds. I care about when you get into the playoffs.
12: Yeah, if you're 7 or 8, you have to play those playing games to even make the playoffs.
13: I understand
12: and by the
13: that.
12: Time you get into the playoffs, you're then seeded up against the Knicks or the Celtics or the Pistons.
13: I understand that, but look what happened to the Pistons. Yeah, the Pistons were the top seed, and Jalen Durant turned into a pumpkin, and they were out. Like,
12: there's no superstar easier to scheme against than Giannis Antetokounmpo. Everyone knows, pack the lane, force him to shoot from the outside, get back defensively, and you stop Giannis.
13: There is. It's James Harden. He doesn't show up in the playoffs. Like, the Cavs are easier to beat than Giannis in the playoffs.
12: I disagree with that. And you can call or text the show at 310-840-4910. A text from the 773, that's the Chicagoland area, says the Heat will be the 6th seed at best, most likely 8th seed in the East. Like, I feel like people are, you know, a big trade goes down and everyone runs their social media to be like, hey, here we go. The Miami Heat are going to be champs. The Miami Heat are going to be contenders. And it's like, dude, look at the roster. Now, if they pull off a bunch of different deals and they land like a point guard who's really good or a sharpshooter from the outside, then I would change the opinion and I would look at what's in front of me. Mm-hmm. But right now, with what the Miami Heat have, you know, what's going back to Milwaukee in the trade, three first-round picks, tonight's 13th pick overall, Tyler Hero, some other players. I'm not saying this to suggest that Milwaukee is going to be better off. That's not the point of this conversation. Mm-hmm. Point of this conversation is congratulations to Miami. You landed the superstar, but I don't think you're going to be that good.
13: I just think that if everybody – look, and Giannis getting to the playoffs healthy is a whole other thing. But if Giannis can get to the playoffs healthy, I just think that what we've seen from this past playoffs that just ended with the Knicks coming in and winning that – yeah, I know that they were, what, the 3 seed? And so, sure, it's not a 6 seed winning, but at the same time, I didn't like anything I saw from the Cavs, who after game one decided to pack it in and go on vacation. The Hawks were nothing. You know, the 76ers were good, I thought. If, you know, Joel Embiid can stay healthy throughout the entire playoffs, they'll give somebody a run. And we don't know what the Pacers are going to look like coming back fully healthy this season. So, to me, yeah, it's a mystery. And look, the Pistons were great during the regular season, but their second-best player turned into a complete pumpkin during the playoffs. Like, what are we going to get from the Pacers from the Pistons during the playoffs?
12: Yes, I understand your ability to go through every team in the East and point out the faults.
13: And then all you're saying is, oh, Giannis, you know, people know how to beat Giannis. Okay.
12: They didn't land Luka.
13: They landed a top 10 player in the NBA.
12: Who has flaws.
13: Okay, and I'm pointing out
12: major flaws.
13: And I'm pointing out every other team's major flaw.
12: You can call the show at 310-840-4910. That's Ronald in Florida joining Black and Abdallah. What's up, Ronald?
14: Hey, what's up, fellas? Been listening to you guys for a minute, man. You guys are really funny, dude. The whole water trickle sound is hilarious, man. You guys are funny.
12: Thank you.
14: I think Miami definitely won the trade. Oh, that's so funny. I think Miami definitely won the trade, dude. But I'm agreeing with you. There has to be something else. This isn't enough. They still need some kind of guard play. I know they have Norman Powell, but I'm expecting something big, dude. Kyrie Irving, Jamal Murray. I know they don't have much to spend, but they got to do something else, dude. It's Pat Riley and Spo. They got to do something. You have three players who basically say to play the same position in Portis, Giannis, and Bam. They got to do something, dude.
12: Yeah, good call, Ronald. Call again, okay, my man? Appreciate you.
14: Yes, sir.
12: There is Ronald in Florida. You can call the show at 310-840-4910. He's right that Pat Riley running the organization and Eric Spoelstra, the best coach in the NBA for my money, they'll get the most out of the team. So I can agree and I can understand that. I just don't know that you – fifth overall title contender in this upcoming season, the Miami Heat.
13: I didn't make the odds.
12: No, I know you're reading them to us though, and they're from DraftKings. Yeah. I think that's crazy to me. That's comical that people would think that the Miami Heat will be the fifth best team to win the title this upcoming season.
13: They're third to win the East.
12: Like it's wild.
13: Mm-hmm.
12: That's wild to me. And you can also text the show. Black and Abdallah here on Westwood One Sports and the Westwood One Sports app, 310-840-4910. A text from the 442 in the Southern California area. Giannis better deliver a title to Miami or this trade will be a fail for the Miami Heat.
13: I don't think it's necessarily a fail. I mean, you have to take a swing because the Heat have been in the play-in tournament the last 4 years. A star was available. What else are you supposed to do? You have to take a swing. And when a star is available, you either do something or you do nothing. And I would rather my team do something rather than sit there and do nothing. Whether it was the Celtics or the Heat, this is what the Heat do. And I think Heat fans would rather their team do something rather than nothing.
12: Text from the 949, the Southern California region. Heat stands need to slow their roll on the roster around Greek Freak and Bam. It's not very good. And they have a lot of work to do.
13: Yeah, they do. They do.
12: So, I mean, I think that's going to be a part of the fun conversation. We haven't even gotten into the Celtics side of this, missing out on landing Giannis. I think that would have been a better team fit. If Giannis lands with the Celtics, I would have then agreed with the odds, suggesting that the Celtics could be a title contender. What does this mean for Milwaukee? What does it mean for Giannis at this point in his career? Two-time MVP to get moved to the Miami Heat. It's Black and Abdallah here on Westwood One Sports and the Westwood One Sports app. We also have the NBA draft tonight, 8 Eastern, live from New York, Barclays Center in Brooklyn. The NBA draft. And what I want to talk to you about is with the number one pick, there have been a couple of names floated out there. Washington holds the number one pick tonight. I think there's a player that they would be crazy to pass up with the number one pick. I'll tell you who that is coming up next. International soccer is taking over the U.S., and only DraftKings has you fully covered.
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23: Sunshine is in the summer. Blue skies are blue.
24: 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It's fun time. Unless, of course, it's 100 degrees outside. Can't take the heat? 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

0: 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Here's Chris Black and Adam Abdallah.
1: The NBA draft is this evening, 8 Eastern, live from Barclays Center in Brooklyn, New York. The Washington Wizards have the first overall pick. Abdallah, they would be crazy if they didn't select A.J. Dabanca with the number one pick. Watching Dabanca play, watching him in college at BYU, seeing what he was able to do in the tournament, his ability to get to the rim at any point, get his shot off, he's smooth. He's athletically gifted, 6'9", 217. He is someone in college last year, averaged 25 points, 6 rebounds, 3 assists per game. He is a player that's the full package, and you don't have to worry about the personality type with A.J. Dabanca. If I'm the Wizards, you select him number one overall tonight, and you set your franchise up for success for the future. I don't think that this should be a question of either taking Dabanca or Darren Peterson or Cameron Boozer, all very good players. And we can discuss the different fits for all of them in the different locations. Utah with the second pick. But I think Dabanca should be the guy that goes off the board first to the Washington Wizards.
2: I think there are two options for the Wizards. I think you can go that route. I think that's the logical route. I think you could also flirt with trading back. You know, if the Jazz are convinced that you are going to be taking Dabanca and they really, really want him, and it's like, look, you can either trade up and give us something for that number one pick, or we're going to take Dabanca because we know the Utah Jazz's ownership's affinity for A.J. Dabanca, the player.
1: Yeah.
2: And how he went to BYU, and he's a booster of BYU, and how, you know, that relationship there. So if that is something that the Wizards want to entertain, and then they can have their pick of Darren Peterson, Cam Boozer, or Caleb Wilson, I don't think you can go wrong with any of those players. Now, we know that Darren Peterson had his, you know, the availability issues at Kansas throughout the season. He said it was a creatine thing. He was taking too much creatine, and that was causing the cramping and the dehydration. Listen, man, you got to drink a lot of water when you're taking too much creatine. How much creatine was he taking is what I want to know.
1: I don't know. Ask Mark McGuire.
2: It's a lot of creatine.
1: See if he has an idea. How much creatine is too much creatine.
2: A lot of creatine, man.
1: I don't know. I've never taken creatine.
2: Man, that's a lot of creatine.
1: Should we beef up for the summer?
2: I mean, I want to
1: become some beefy bros.
2: No, if we're going to do this, it's the summer of HGH, and you know that. It's not just creatine. We're going full A-Rod, not just Mark McGuire. Like, full A-Rod roids HGH.
1: Do you think Raj will join us?
2: We're not going to half-step this.
1: Raj, would you join us if we took on a summer of HGH?
2: We're losing days here, guys.
3: We want to beef up for the summer. As elder millennials, I remember when creatine became like a huge thing in high school, and like the bros after school that were on creatine.
1: Of course.
3: Abdallah's laughing because he knows exactly what I'm talking. I was not a creatine.
2: Yeah, I do.
3: I was not a creatine.
2: Everybody's like, you got to drink your water. You got to drink a lot of water. Everybody's going to the bathroom five times during class.
3: I would not participate in the summer of HGH, but I am glad to monitor you guys through it. Like, I'll track it.
2: Make sure it's safely administrated.
3: You know, we can make sure it's safely administered. We can get the measuring tape and measure your guns to see how big they get over the summer.
1: I don't have any, so
3: Because you're not on HGH yet.
2: There's nothing here. So
1: I'm cool. We're
2: starting at zero.
1: Yeah.
3: We get you guys on HGH, and like by the end of the summer, you guys are all like jacked up. You look like middle linebackers just ready to go.
2: The pythons are at zero here.
1: Could you imagine us both hosting the show and we look like Johnny Bravo sitting here, the cartoon character?
2: We're just sweating and we're just angry all the time.
1: Full disclosure,
3: the takes
1: Raj,
3: just go through the roof. Just super angry bro takes.
1: Full disclosure, on our old radio station that we were on in Chicago back in the day, we tried to pitch a summer of HDH to the hosts.
2: We tried to do it.
1: And we were scolded.
2: We tried.
1: We were told that's not healthy, and we should not do it, and we shouldn't joke around.
2: Someone was going to Mexico, and we were like, "If you're going to Mexico, buy a bunch of HGH and bring it back because
1: let's beef up.
2: you've got You've got a way to get it over there. You can just go into a farmacia get it.
4: They're on every block.
2: Yeah, you can just buy it over there. You don't need a prescription. You don't need to just be like, give me all of that HGH.
4: And if you don't like the price, you go to the next one. You have the two bid against each other. It's great.
2: I need four people's worth of summer of HGH.
4: it's outstanding.
2: So anyway, if the Wizards decide to trade back one spot, I don't see that there's anything wrong with that. Like, you can have your pick. This is why this is one of the, I know it's a very deep draft, but it's a top player draft with Dabonsa Peterson, Boozer, and Caleb Wilson. And I think if you do that, if you do trade one back, you can still have your pick of a top franchise changing player. Okay, Peterson, Boozer, or Wilson.
4: Sure.
2: I do think the logical thing to do would be to just don't pick up the phone, pick Dabonsa, and pick the best player in the draft because he is by far the best player in the draft.
4: Yeah, I agree. The one element that you mentioned, a connection with Boosters, BYU, the Utah Jazz, I think you're overlooking a major connection between the Utah Jaz
2: and
4: Cameron Boozer.
2: I understand.
4: Carlos Boozer, his father, works in the front office for the Utah Jazz.
2: I understand that, but the owner trumps the little nepotism.
4: I'm just saying I would not be surprised tonight if A.J. Dabonsa goes one, Cameron Boozer goes two to the Jazz, three, Memphis takes Darren Peterson, and then Caleb Wilson goes to Chicago at four. I would not be surprised if that's the way the top four fall. I think also for fans who are maybe not the biggest of NBA fans or maybe in past years they've noticed that there's been so much European influence with the NBA draft that you get players selected that you don't know, and then like people don't really have opinions on set players. For the most part, the guys you will see tonight in the first round, you probably watched in college. And most of them participated in March Madness. So last year, we covered it here on the show, that college basketball season was awesome. And we all followed along. And the tournament was great. Mm-hmm. A lot of these players will be drafted tonight. Darius Acuff from Arkansas, he's someone that will go in the top 10. Kingston Flemings is a player from Houston that should get drafted in the top 10.
2: Yeah.
4: Wagler from Illinois was a player that was unexpected to be a high draft selection, but his play in the tournament and the play in his freshman season was pretty good for the Illini, to the point where people think he can be a ball handling guard who can shoot from the outside on the next level. You know, he also said yesterday, which I think is interesting, is Keaton Wagler mentioned that he only worked out for a couple of teams. And looking at the draft, he said he worked out for the Clippers and for Chicago. So L.A. and Chicago at 4 and 5. And he declined to work out for Brooklyn at 6. Hmm. So what is Wagler now? He's going top 5? Promise him? Did the Clippers promise him that he's going 5th overall?
2: That must be what he thinks. I mean, I'm looking at a mock draft that has him going 5th overall now.
4: I don't think he's going top 4.
2: I don't think so either. I think that the top 4 goes somewhat like you said, Dabonsa, Peterson, Boozer, Wilson, or Dabonsa, Boozer, Peterson, Wilson, something like that.
4: Yeah, and so I think Washington, you mentioned a play where they could perhaps move back, still get the player that they want. I get that. I wouldn't do that. I would just take the player that I want first overall and set up your franchise. And I would also say this for Washington as you head into tonight. The Washington Wizards, tonight should be a night of celebration and enjoyment, and hopefully your franchise is changing. You've been basement dwellers for quite some time, mm-hmm. right? The Wizards have been bad for a large portion of time. I mean, when was the last time they were any good making playoff runs? Gilbert Arenas was your guard. Antoine Jameson was your power forward, right? That was a long time ago. The last time Washington was worth a damn in the NBA. Here's an analogy for you, right? You're married. I'm married. I'm sure many of you who are listening to the show, you've been married once, or maybe you're planning on it, right, at some point. I would imagine, Abdallah, that you felt you looked your best leading up to your wedding, right? Like, there's a lot of attention to detail to getting ready for wedding the wedding night, right? Mm-hmm. The tux, you get a haircut, mm-hmm. you make sure that, you know, everything is fresh. You're ready to go for the wedding,
2: mm-hmm.
4: right? To me, what Washington did yesterday in giving Trae Young a four-year, $212 million contract that they were bidding against themselves with, apparently, because who's giving Trae Young that type of money? To me, it's Washington giving that contract is you being ready for your wedding. You feel like you look your best. You feel your best. Here you go. It's going to be a great night. And someone just takes a giant bucket of cold water and just dumps it over you moments before you have to walk out for your ceremony. I mean, is that not like you're supposed to celebrate tonight? The Washington Wizards hopefully will change their franchise by drafting a player first overall.
2: Mm-hmm.
4: And you can't really celebrate because why the hell did the front office just give Trae Young that deal?
2: I have no idea.
4: It's insane. Is that a bad analogy? Is it someone
2: no,
4: like
2: it's so
4: someone
2: much,
4: just dumped a bucket of cold water over Washington Wizards fans?
2: It's so much money.
4: It's crazy.
2: It's way too much money. If you look at some of the valuations, it's like $90 million over what. He should be worth.
4: Exactly.
2: Like, it is insanely too much money.
4: It's an albatross of a contract that they're going to regret giving out.
2: Oh, absolutely. Absolutely. And you're right. And, like, look, there was not a question that he opted out and wanted more money. But you didn't need to get and wanted an extension. But you didn't need to give him that. And you didn't need to do it the day before the draft. You could have waited on this.

0: all over you in that tux. And you're just like, what? That ruins the night. Right? Like, that, it stinks.
1: It's like the, you go for the first reveal and she's walked two blocks in the rain.
0: Yeah, right, right. It's a terrible contract to hand out. But,
1: yeah.
0: All right, so Washington, you're up first overall tonight, and you get a chance to draft A.J. DeBonta, and that's who I think the Washington Wizards should select. Raj, you have some AI slop for us on YouTube? Oh, my God.
1: Oh, man.
0: What is that? Go to YouTube, Black and Abdallah Show. Raj has taken it upon himself to ask AI to come up with a photo of Black and Abdallah as beefy boys. Is that the correct way? Is that the description that you put in there?
1: Why are my eyes always so droopy in these pictures?
0: Well, because AI knows.
2: The specific instruction prompt here, because as we know, the rule with AI slop, you get one time. We're not making tweaks. We're not burning more fossil fuels. One time. So I just asked Copilot, can you make these guys super muscular? Put them in Chicago Bears tank tops.
1: And Bears. I was going to say, and Bears fans. Yeah. And Bears fans. Yeah.
0: Neither of us look like that.
1: No, neither of us look like that, and we are clearly to pump.
2: Not yet.
0: That's hilarious. It's Black and Abdallah here on Westwood One Sports. If you watch the show on YouTube, Black and Abdallah Show, you can see the clip of the AI slop that Raj has put together for us. Beefy Bros here on the Black and Abdallah Show. 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The best player in the history of the U.S. men's national team is probably Tim Howard, right?
1: He's the
0: most accomplished player in Europe. He played for a long time in the Premier League. He was our goaltender for a long time for the national team. He's also great on television.
1: Mm-hmm.
0: I think he's the best player for the U.S. that we've ever had on the soccer side.
1: That's fair.
0: Tim Howard talked about whether or not the U.S. can actually win the World Cup. What did he say? We'll play it for you coming up next.
3: South Beach is going Greek.
4: Yeah!
3: The Miami Heat have won the Giannis Antetokounmpo sweepstakes, acquiring the two-time MVP in a blockbuster deal that includes Tyler Hero. Can Giannis restore Heat culture and put Miami back in the title picture? Westwood One Sports.
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0: Abdallah.
1: I feel like we tried to properly warn people yesterday that yesterday at the World Cup was the day of stars. I mean, yeah. They've gone 2 for 2 now. The first go-around, the first matches for these big-name stars, Messi, mm-hmm. Mbappe, Haaland, that all of them scored the first go-around. Yesterday, yeah. All three of their countries were in play yesterday, Norway, France, and Argentina. All three scored 2 goals.
2: Yeah.
1: Like, if you want star power participating and excelling at the top of their craft, the World Cup is delivering. Now, today, Portugal plays in about 15 minutes against Uzbekistan, and we'll see if Cristiano Ronaldo can get off the schneid. What is it gone? He's gone like 10 international games in a row where he hasn't scored a goal.
2: I believe so, 9 or 10. And that's why there's no debate between him and Messi.
1: Yeah, for sure. Mm-hmm. Absolutely. And England plays later on today as well. Mm-hmm. So World mm-hmm. Cup action taking place. Tim Howard is probably, for my money, the most decorated and best soccer player from the U.S. that we've ever had as a country. I know Landon Donovan can make an argument. Clint Dempsey can also make an argument. Mm-hmm. Hopefully, one day, we can look back and say Christian Pulisic is the greatest to have ever played for the U.S. Men's national team. But I think it's Tim Howard. He was on the Unfiltered Soccer podcast, and he said this about the U.S. and their chances to win the World Cup.
3: The U.S. cannot unequivocally win the World Cup. The U.S. will have to play the greatest game they've ever played 3 times in a row. Sorry, 4 games in a row. Round of 16, quarterfinals, semifinals, finals. It is literally impossible for the U.S. to win the World Cup. That's going to come across crazy. People are going to say I'm whatever. That's just the reality. But we're super excited for this ride run.
1: So there's Tim Howard. He is a great commentator on television. If you watch the Premier League, he is featured each and every week throughout the Premier League season on NBC. He is also one of the greatest American soccer players to play in both for country and for club. I don't think his statement is crazy.
2: No, he's not wrong. Because, listen, soccer players know expectations. They have realistic expectations. Like, okay, so Erling Haaland yesterday, the striker for Norway.
1: Yes, 2 goals.
2: 2 goals yesterday. Was asked yesterday after their game, their next match, their final match of the group is against France. Okay, they're both tied atop of the group. The winner wins the group. And the loser still moves on. They just come in second in the group. And he goes, what's the expectation? He goes, oh, we're going to lose. He's like, I mean, they're going to win
1: France
2: the World
1: Cup. Pretty
2: like,
1: amazing.
2: He's like, they're going to win the World Cup. We're going to lose that game. Like, they know the expectation.
1: The
2: like,
1: show that France put on yesterday afternoon was pretty incredible.
2: And, like, he was laughing, but they know the expectation. Like, there's no, you know what you're walking into. Like, watch, and I'm not saying they're that much worse, but watch France play, watch Spain play, watch Argentina play. Like, it's different. It's a different style of soccer. It's a different brand of soccer. They're just miles and miles ahead. And again, if the U.S. gets to the round of 16, if they get to the round of 8, that is a huge accomplishment, and there's nothing wrong with that. Even the best and Erling Haaland is one of the best 5 players in the world, top 5, maybe even top 3 players in the world right now. And even he knows that they can lose, that they're probably going to lose. And he just says it. Yeah, we're going to lose. Yeah, we're probably going to lose.
1: Yeah, and I feel like Tim Howard setting the expectations and you and I discussing this the last couple of days, we're not trying to tell people not to celebrate this team and not to enjoy this run. This has the potential to be the best run the men's national team has ever gone on. Mm-hmm. And it's going to be a lot of fun. If they can get to the quarterfinal, so the final 8 teams, that would be a huge accomplishment. I think it's only happened twice in the history of the U.S. men's national team. What, the last time was like 1930? So, you know, if they're able to be that, that would be a big accomplishment. For them to win the World Cup, I think Tim Howard's right. It would take this group of players to play the very best game they've ever played in their lives 4 straight times.
2: Yeah.
1: And then you would also have to hope that the teams that they're playing, Spain, France, Argentina, that they trip. They do something, someone gets a red card, something happens, and they're not at full strength.
2: One of their best players isn't even playing right now. He's hurt. Christian Pulisic is hurt right now.
1: Yeah, I mean, hey, he should be back, hopefully, for their knockout round. But, yeah, as we talk soccer, the World Cup, throughout the summer here, we like to support soup. And this is a segment we call the World Cup of Soup.
0: No soup for you.
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5: Soup is good food.
1: Yes, we're big soup supporters. Throughout the group stage, Abdallah is selecting one country from each group. And he is taste testing a soup here on the show. There were 12 days of the group stage, and we have 10 shows. So there are two double-up days, and today is one of those double-up days. Which group are we going to first?
2: Two for Tuesday, Chris. You're on Westwood One Sports. Well, if you're an alphabet aficionado, we've done A, B, C, D, E, F, and G. And now that means we go to group H, where we feature one of the favorites of the tournament, Spain. And we know when we get to Spain, that means we get a cold, refreshing gazpacho soup from Andalusia, Spain, made from blended raw vegetables, primarily tomatoes, peppers, cucumbers, and onions, with olive oil, vinegar, and garlic. You notice when I went to go get the soup, I returned very quickly.
1: Yeah, you didn't spend a lot of time prepping.
2: Yeah, because I didn't have to heat it up.
1: Okay.
2: Got it right from the fridge because gazpacho can be served cold.
1: Okay.
2: That's right. It's a summer soup. So, I have my gazpacho. It's cold.
1: All right. Where did you get this from?
2: Cafe Barbariba.
1: Cafe, it's a great Spanish place in the north side of Chicago.
2: Yeah, yeah.
1: Okay.
2: Which further proves my theory that cereal is a soup because it's cold. Anyway, here we go. Gazpacho soup.
1: All right, Abdallah is cold going soup. In cold face soup. First into the cold
2: now,
1: soup.
2: Now, to be fair, remember, I'm not a big, like, tomato guy, so I don't like tomato soup in general. So.
1: All right. All right, we got it. We've got it down. We're all charting it on our scorecards. Abdallah is not a tomato
2: guy.
1: That's
2: actually pretty good.
1: Right, he's slurping the soup.
2: There's a lot of other vegetables I can take. That's garlic heavy.
1: Heavy on the garlic. Garlic on the front foot.
2: Garlic on the front foot. Garlic's going. Garlic's driving. Garlic's running. Oh, I got a lot of cucumber on the back end. Pardon the expression.
1: You never want to see that.
2: A little spice.
1: A little cucumber on the back end.
2: A little spice. A little hint of spice.
1: Yes. All right.
2: I can see a little bit of the olive oil in it, too, which I thought, getting it last night, if you'll pardon the expression, I wouldn't know if I'd still see the olive oil.
1: So just sitting on top, separated.
2: It's supposed to.
1: Okay.
2: It's how it's pictured when I ordered it.
1: What do we think for the soup today?
2: First soup of the day from Spain, a gazpacho soup, a cold, refreshing summer soup. I am going to give this 4.1.
1: 4.1, that's pretty 4.1. good.
2: 4.1, I like
1: pretty
2: it.
1: Good.
2: I was surprised. I didn't think I would like a tomato-based soup. I'm normally not a tomato soup guy because I don't like tomatoes in general. But yeah, I was surprised.
1: All right.
2: Surprised.
1: 4.1, there
2: surprised.
1: You go.
0: No soup for you. Yep.
4: Bleck and Abdallah's World Cup of Soup.
5: Soup is good food.
1: All right, so there's one down for the two soups today. We will have a second soup later on in the show. As Abdallah continues to count down the group stage.
2: Now, I will say this.
1: The World Cup.
2: If you are an alphabet aficionado, we're gonna do some skipping around a little bit today.
1: Oh, yeah. You mean we're not going directly to Group I?
2: No, we're not going to go to Group I today.
1: Okay.
2: We're going to be going to Group K.
1: Oh, a little tease.
2: Yeah, a little tease. We're gonna
1: Colombia?
2: Go to group
1: the Congo?
2: K. Yeah.
1: Portugal?
2: Could be.
1: Or Uzbekistan?
2: It won't be Uzbekistan.
1: You sure? Not a Uzbekistan-y soup?
2: No.
1: No?
2: No.
1: You're not going to go with that?
2: Mm-mm.
1: All right, so now that the Boston Celtics have missed out on Giannis, what do they do now? We will talk about that coming up next.
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5: 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I'm Chris Black along with Adam Abdallah on the air until 3 Eastern, hanging out with you. 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Big news last night in the NBA. Giannis Antetokounmpo traded to the Miami Heat. The Bucks move on from Giannis. They get back picks. Tonight they have the 13th overall pick now from the Heat. They also get two more first-rounders, Tyler Hero and other players going back to Milwaukee. And the Miami Heat now are set up with two franchise players, Bam Adebayo, who's already there, and now Giannis Antetokounmpo. And they will see if they can come together and build up a championship-level team in South Beach, which is something we've seen in the past. Pat Riley has done this multiple times. He has landed big stars before. He got Shaquille O'Neal to Miami. He got LeBron James to Miami. He has found ways to get the best players in the league to then join the Miami Heat over time, through decades of this in the NBA. He's one of the very best at running an organization. And now the Miami Heat have landed Giannis Antetokounmpo. You know, in the conversation leading up to the trade last night, we were also told and we saw the rumors that it wasn't just Miami that were up for Giannis. Giannis had two destinations he wanted to go to. It was Miami and it was Boston. And with the Boston Celtics missing out on Giannis Antetokounmpo, now what does this mean for the Celtics? Because essentially, I mean,
6: are you with your grandma?
5: Yeah, I mean, Jaylen Brown is not going to be happy, right?
6: Are you with your grandma?
5: And Jaylen Brown, I'm guessing, because the way it was reported the last couple days, was well aware of the fact that he was being shopped.
7: Yeah.
5: And possibly a part of a deal.
6: Are you with your grandma?
5: Thank you, Jaylen. A part of a deal to go.